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7: Down. I'm Sue Guzman, Fox News. 2 weeks after the signing of a memorandum of understanding to end hostilities, the U.S. and Iran have reportedly agreed to once again halt attacks in the Strait of Hormuz as a weekend of military strikes threaten the fragile ceasefire agreement. Strikes between the U.S. and Tehran escalating before both sides agreed to prepare for high-stakes talks in Doha, Qatar, Tuesday. U.S. Central Command saying on X that Iran had a chance to honor the ceasefire agreement but elected not to when its forces attacked near the Strait of Hormuz Saturday. CENTCOM says the U.S. targeted Iranian military surveillance infrastructure, air defense strikes, drone storage facilities, and mine layer capabilities following the attack on a merchant vessel Saturday morning. Meanwhile, Israel's military is ramping up strikes against Iran-backed Hezbollah, this time by destroying an underground terrorist center. Fox's Ashley Strohmeyer reports.
8: The IDF says it targeted a 650-foot tunnel in a village where guns were stored. The U.S. was told about the attack before it happened. Strike comes just 2 days after Lebanon and Israel agreed to a U.S. brokered deal to stop fighting along the border. Hezbollah says Israel's attacks are a flagrant violation of the ceasefire, adding it will continue its armed resistance.
7: Israeli officials say they will only withdraw if the Lebanese army deploys against Hezbollah. Trump-backed Louisiana Republican Congresswoman Julia Letlow defeating State Treasurer John Fleming in Saturday's primary runoff.
9: Louisiana sent a clear message that they want a candidate to represent them in the Senate who will always put America first and never turn her back on Louisiana voters.
7: And Letlow is vying for the seat now held by incumbent Senator Bill Cassidy, who voted to remove President Trump from office after the January 6th riot and lost his primary in May. Congresswoman will face Democrat Jamie Davis in the November general election. 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
7: The nation's highest court with a big week ahead as it wraps up its final session with some key issues expected to be decided. Fox's Jared Halpern has more from Washington.
14: Justices have at least two more days remaining in the term as they finalize eight cases still outstanding. Among the high-profile opinions, a ruling on President Trump's executive order to eliminate birthright citizenship. The high court is also still considering a pair of cases from Idaho and West Virginia over transgender students participating in female athletics. And ahead of the midterm elections, a case over campaign finance is unresolved, as well as a Mississippi case about counting late arriving mail-in ballots. In Washington, Jared Halpern, Fox News.
7: Massive flooding in Kentucky turning deadly. The heavy rains and flash flooding prompting water rescues, evacuations, and emergency declarations, as we hear from Fox's Chanley Painter.
15: Kentucky is declaring a state of emergency as heavy rain floods the state. Crews have their hands full, rescuing people trapped in cars and homes. The flooding is blamed for at least four deaths. More rain is expected throughout the night.
7: Some victims of the severe flooding swept away in their cars because of the sudden flash flooding. Governor Andy Beshear declaring a state of emergency for several counties. Upwards of 8 inches of rain fell. Madison and Jackson counties hardest hit. Arizona Democratic Senator Mark Kelly criticizing the America 250 event at the National Mall in Washington. The senator telling ABC's This Week that America 250 is more of a political event rather than a celebration of America's history.
16: This is really an opportunity to think about like the history of our country and all the great things we've done, all the innovation. But what's going to happen on July 4th?
17: Yeah,
16: we're going to have a rally.
7: Well, America 250 celebration kicked off with President Trump opening the celebration with a speech at the National Mall Wednesday night. And the president is scheduled to speak at America 250 again on July 4th. I'm Sue Guzman. This is Fox News.
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3: It just makes me feel good when we walk in. 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
6: Peace Talks Tuesday. I'm Deborah Valentine, Fox News. The U.S. and Iran have agreed to halt new fighting and hold talks in Qatar on Tuesday. The U.S. retaliated after Iran fired attack drones on two ships in the Strait of Hormuz and at military forces in Bahrain. Fox's Alex Hogan reports President Trump is losing patience with Iran.
7: President Trump taking it one step further following these renewed attacks. He took to Truth Social, writing in part, quote, "There may come a point when we are no longer able to be reasonable and will be forced to militarily complete the job that we have successfully started. If that happens, the Islamic Republic of Iran will no longer exist." This week, Iran struck a commercial vessel in the Strait of Hormuz. The U.S. then carried out strikes in Iran on Friday, the first since the signing of the Memorandum of Understanding. Tehran launched a drone and missile attack targeting Bahrain and Kuwait.
6: The latest eruption of fighting threatens the 60-day Memorandum of Agreement between the two countries. U.S. military forces in Bahrain also intercepted ballistic missiles and drones fired by the IRGC. Dozens of Iraqi political officials arrested on corruption charges, according to Iraq's state-run Iraqi news agency. The state news agency later reported that 47 people had been arrested on the corruption probe. It was not clear if all of them were detained Sunday or if some of them had been arrested earlier. Fox's Ashley Strohmeyer reports.
8: It's centered on alleged misuse of state resources and government contracts. Officials say at least 47 people have been detained after raids inside Baghdad's heavily fortified green zone. The arrest could have major political repercussions all across Iraq.
6: Iraqi security forces sealed off all entrances to the capital's heavily fortified green zone early Sunday. All raids were carried out inside of that compound. It houses key government institutions. 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
6: It's another decision day at the U.S. Supreme Court as the term nears its end. Fox's Jared Halpern has more from Washington.
20: Justices have at least two more days remaining in the term as they finalize eight cases still outstanding. Among the high-profile opinions, a ruling on President Trump's executive order to eliminate birthright citizenship. The High Court is also still considering a pair of cases from Idaho and West Virginia over transgender students participating in female athletics. And ahead of the midterm elections, a case over campaign finance is unresolved, as well as a Mississippi case about counting late arriving mail-in ballots. In Washington, Jared Halpern, Fox News.
6: Louisiana Congresswoman Julia Letlow won the primary nomination for Senate. President Trump endorsed her over incumbent Senator Bill Cassidy. Fox's Madeline Rivera reports from Washington.
8: On Saturday, Letlow clinched the Republican nomination comfortably with about 57% of the vote. State Treasurer John Fleming finished at 43%. Letlow's win marked a victory for President Trump as well, who had endorsed the Republican representative. She will likely succeed Senator Bill Cassidy, whom the president successfully ousted. Cassidy has broken with the president on several issues, including last week when the two had a blow-up over the war in Iran. The two-term incumbent accuses the president of sometimes treating Congress as an appendage, but he does believe there are other lawmakers who will hold the president accountable.
6: Senator Cassidy had voted to restrict President Donald Trump's war powers in Iran and also told CBS Sunday that he had pushed for answers about the end point of the war in that meeting last week. Three federal firefighters are now reported dead and two others have been hurt battling Mesa County wildfires at the Utah-Colorado border. There's no word on the condition of the two injured firefighters. I'm Deborah Valentine. This is Fox News.
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10: A halt in the fighting. I'm Sue Guzman, Fox News. 2 weeks after the signing of a memorandum of understanding to end hostilities, the U.S. and Iran have reportedly agreed once again to halt attacks in the Strait of Hormuz and renew talks this week.
11: President Trump taking it one step further following these renewed attacks. He took to Truth Social, writing in part, quote, "There may come a point when we are no longer able to be reasonable and will be forced to militarily complete the job that we have successfully started. If that happens, the Islamic Republic of Iran will no longer exist." This week, Iran struck a commercial vessel in the Strait of Hormuz. The U.S. then carried out strikes in Iran on Friday, the first since the signing of the Memorandum of Understanding. Tehran launched a drone and missile attack targeting Bahrain and Kuwait.
10: Fox's Alex Hogan. Meanwhile, Israel's military is ramping up strikes against Iran-backed Hezbollah, this time by destroying an underground terrorist center. Here's Fox's Ashley Strohmeyer.
12: The IDF says it targeted a 650-foot tunnel in a village where guns were stored. The U.S. was told about the attack before it happened. Strike comes just 2 days after Lebanon and Israel agreed to a U.S. brokered deal to stop fighting along the border. Hezbollah says Israel's attacks are a flagrant violation of the ceasefire, adding it will continue its armed resistance.
10: Arizona Democratic Senator Mark Kelly criticizing the America 250 event at the National Mall in Washington. The senator telling ABC's This Week that America 250 is more of a political event rather than a celebration of America's history.
13: This is really an opportunity to think about like the history of our country and all the great things we've done, all the innovation. But what's going to happen on July 4th?
14: Yeah,
13: we're going to have a rally.
10: And the America 250 celebration kicked off with President Trump opening it at the speech in the National Mall Wednesday. And the president will speak at America 250 again July 4th. 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
15: 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Just click listen, then swipe right and hear the latest news updates on your time. 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
10: The nation's highest court with a big week ahead as it wraps up its final session with the key issues being expected to be decided.
8: Justices have at least two more days remaining in the term as they finalize eight cases still outstanding. Among the high-profile opinions, a ruling on President Trump's executive order to eliminate birthright citizenship. The High Court is also still considering a pair of cases from Idaho and West Virginia over transgender students participating in female athletics. And ahead of the midterm elections, a case over campaign finance is unresolved, as well as a Mississippi case about counting late arriving mail-in ballots. In Washington, Jared Halpern, Fox News.
10: Massive flooding in Kentucky turning deadly. The heavy rains and flash flooding prompting water rescues, evacuations, and emergency declarations, as we hear from Fox's Chandley Painter.
12: Kentucky is declaring a state of emergency as heavy rain floods the state. Crews have their hands full, rescuing people trapped in cars and homes. The flooding is blamed for at least four deaths. More rain is expected throughout the night.
10: And some victims of the severe flooding were swept away in their cars because of the sudden flash flooding. Governor Andy Beshear declaring a state of emergency for several counties. Upwards of 8 inches of rain fell in Madison and Jackson counties that were hardest hit. Trump-backed Louisiana Republican Congressman Julia Letlow defeating State Treasurer John Fleming in Saturday's primary runoff.
14: Tonight, Louisiana sent a clear message that they want a candidate to represent them in the Senate who will always put America first and never turn her back on Louisiana voters.
10: Letlow is vying for the seat now held by incumbent Senator Bill Cassidy. Cassidy voted to remove President Trump from office after the January 6th riot, lost his primary in May. The congresswoman will be facing Democrat Jamie Davis in the November general election. I'm Sue Guzman. This is Fox News.
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12: Thanks for spending time with us. Welcome into Monday, June 29. Gordon Deal with Nicole Murray. Some of our top stories and headlines. The U.S. and Iran agree to end hostilities. Flash floods in Kentucky kill at least four. Wildfires on the Colorado-Utah border have claimed the lives of three firefighters. A winter storm brought snow and colder temps to parts of the northern Rocky Mountains. Officials in Venezuela say more than 1,400 have died from last week's earthquakes, with 50,000 still missing. In sports, Wimbledon starts today in London. It's day two of the knockout stage of the World Cup. And the man in Fort Worth, Texas, who saves strangers in a house fire. That story in about 20 minutes. The world's first human trial of whether a drug can essentially make a person's cells younger sets up a reality check for one of the longevity field's most promising theories. Here's this morning's Mike Gavin.
13: We're speaking with Caitlin Owens, senior healthcare reporter for Axios. The story, longevity medicine's do or die moment. So, Caitlin, you write that the world's first human trial of whether a drug can essentially make a person's cells younger sets up a reality check for one of the longevity field's most promising theories. So why don't we start with the drug for those who aren't really keeping up with this? Give us some background on it.
14: So this is an experimental gene therapy. It is entering, it's in the midst of an early stage clinical trial. The first human has been dosed. And keep in mind, an early stage clinical trial like this is measuring safety. It's not yet measuring or trying to prove the drug works. But the goal of this drug is to treat eye disorders, including glaucoma, which can cause blindness. And it does so by essentially with what they call partially reprogramming old cells. And in this case, it's trying to restore function in neurons that connect the eye to the brain. So basically, it's attempting to fix blindness through reprogramming these cells and getting them to act as they did when they were still functioning.
13: So what are some of the broader implications of a trial and a drug like this and how we go about dealing with old age ailments and aging itself?
14: So there's the idea in science, and this is pretty sound, right? Like, aging is a biological process like anything else. And so the idea is, okay, if our cells age and our organs age, since that is a biological process, can we reverse it? So this is the first drug that is trying to do a version of that that's going through a clinical trial. This is measuring first whether it's safe, which is a big if with this, right? Like, this genetic reprogramming of these cells, can that have unintended consequences? But let's say this particular gene therapy makes it through the safety trial, makes it through later stage, and it proves that this works. This is attempting to cure a disease, right? This is a vision problem that's trying to be corrected. This drug going through clinical trials right now is not going to make a 70-year-old become a 40-year-old, right? Like, that's not even down the road, that's not what's going to be measured here. But ultimately, the question is, can we use drugs, can we use gene therapies to essentially make a person's organs and, you know, body act younger, right? So whether that's curing a disease or just, you know, kind of reversing some kind of biological clock, that would be the ultimate goal of the field.
13: We're speaking with Caitlin Owens, senior healthcare reporter for Axios. The story, longevity medicine's do or die moment. So a lot of money is pouring into this field. It seems like there's a lot of optimism that they could hit the jackpot here.
14: Yeah, there is a lot of money. You know, if there's proof of the concept that a drug can manipulate the biology of aging in some way, right? This cellular reprogramming. I mean, the market for that would be huge, right? Like, if this could be used to treat or prevent other diseases, and then ultimately, yeah, the idea of, you know, and there's a couple different ideas, right? And it's like, there's a spectrum of likelihood. I mean, one goal that seems within reach would be if we could keep you healthier for longer, right? You know, so maybe the human lifespan is still 80 years old, but instead of being in poor health the last 15 years of your life, there are drugs to keep you in better health, right? And the market for that would be everyone. So I think it's a very high risk, high reward field. And we're so far, you know, this is the early phases of testing out whether this concept is even possible, and if it's possible to do it without creating all kinds of enormous unintended side effects, right? And you know what the effects are. So very, very, very early stages of testing this idea of cellular reprogramming. But you can see where if it pans out and it keeps panning out and this goes where people hope it does, you can see where the financial reward would be.
12: It's Caitlin Owens, senior healthcare reporter at Axios, with this morning's Mike Gavin. 20 minutes now in front of the hour. On this morning, America's First News. Coming up next, the mic drop.
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0: Pleasure with us. A stranger is being praised for saving lives during a house fire in Fort Worth, Texas. Leon Segura wasn't a neighbor, not even from the area. NBC 5 News says he was simply driving home when he saw the flames and heard screaming, so he pulled over, ran toward the burning home, tried to kick in the front door, but the intense heat made it impossible, so he went to the back of the house where he found a large glass door and punched his way in, suffering cuts to his arm and hand. Wrapping a bandana around his face to shield himself from smoke, he entered the home and quickly found two young girls nearby. One by one, he carried them to safety. Firefighters eventually rescued two other children. Another child perished in the flames. Two adults and another child escaped without injury. The two girls Mr. Segura rescued were airlifted to burn units in critical condition. Officials say there's no doubt they survived because of his heroics. For Nicole Murray and Mike Gavin, I'm Gordon Deal. 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
6: Will the U.S. and Iran keep talking? I'm Dave Anthony, Fox News. One Iranian official's disputing reports that are still planned for tomorrow after a flare-up and fighting the last few days.
7: When the Iranians attacked yet another oil tanker, the U.S. ramped up strikes, going after Iranian military surveillance infrastructure, communication systems, air defense sites, drone storage facilities, and mine-laying capabilities. In response, the Iranians launched missiles and drones toward Kuwait and Bahrain early Sunday. The goal here for the Trump administration in the short term remains keeping the Strait of Hormuz open and safe.
6: Fox's Trey Yingston, Tel Aviv. Israel and Hezbollah also keep battling despite attempts to stop that in Lebanon. Israeli strikes targeted the militants over the weekend after an Israeli soldier was killed. As for talks, maybe tomorrow in Qatar, U.S. Ambassador to the U.N. Mike Waltz tells Fox News Sunday they have to prevent Iran from having nuclear weapons.
8: The president's patience isn't going to last forever. Discussions are ongoing, particularly at a technical level of how to get inspectors in.
6: They keep digging and searching for earthquake survivors in Venezuela after finding more over the weekend.
9: Days after dual earthquakes struck the country, the death toll has now surpassed more than 1,400 and is expected to keep rising. Venezuelans are criticizing the government's response as inadequate, as civilian-led rescue efforts overshadow rescue operations. An American rescue team pulled an infant and her mother from the rubble.
6: Fox's Ashley Strohmeyer. There are heat advisories and heat warnings in much of the Midwest today, and those high temperatures will move east. It could hit 100 or more in Washington, New York City later this week after a deadly heat wave in Europe.
10: Over the last week, heat records have been broken across Europe. Germany experiencing its hottest day ever for the third day in a row, 107 degrees. World Health Organization Chief Tedros Adhanom Ghebreyesus says more than 1,300 excess deaths have been recorded since June 21st.
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11: WMBD Radio Local News, I'm Julia Bradley. The Peoria Fire Department is promoting from within for its vacant Chief of Prevention role. It was opened when Nate Rice retired from the department earlier this month to take an assistant chief role in Normal. Chief Sean Solberger announced Friday Josh Harris has been promoted as the new Chief of Prevention. Harris has been with the department's Prevention Bureau for 10 years. To fill Harris's role, Solberger announced Captain Paramedic Ryan Brady was promoted to Fire Investigator. There's good news at the pump this week. Gas prices in Peoria have dropped another 13 cents, bringing the average down to $4.11 a gallon. According to Gas Buddy, AAA Illinois' price is $4.16. Peoria's prices are down more than 60 cents from a month ago. The national average of unleaded is now $3.78. AAA's price is $3.86. While prices are still falling nationally, experts at Gas Buddy are keeping a close eye on the situation overseas. Tensions between the U.S. and Iran are fragile, and any new developments could send oil prices spiking again, especially with the 4th of July holiday this weekend. Three firms are looking to redevelop the former Expo Gardens property into housing. Peoria City Manager Patrick Urich says they're local companies but would not give names. He says the proposals are under review with a recommendation coming to council in the next few weeks. Bids were due by June 16th. More news in 30 minutes or as it breaks, and always at WMBDRadio.com.
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12: The 25 News First Alert forecast features dangerous heat and humidity for the upcoming work week. Daily daytime highs will reach the low to mid-90s today through Friday, with heat index values as high as 100 to 110 degrees being possible. Tuesday and Wednesday have been designated as first alert weather days as they look to feature the most intense heat this week. Make sure to stay cool and stay hydrated and take plenty of breaks as needed, especially if you work outdoors. I'm 25 News First Alert meteorologist Balint Solivari for WMBD Radio.
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16: Let's check Ag News on the RFD Radio Network. I'm Delos Yonke. With Independence Day on the way and the celebrations that come with it, it's a great time for advocacy, says Kevin Simlow, Executive Director of Governmental Affairs and Commodities at Illinois Farm Bureau, talking last week with our Rita Frazier.
17: There is always an opportunity, especially with 4th of July weekend. It's no better time to campaign and politic for our issues is when they're home campaigning, because we do have an election coming up. So the biggest thing is one is stress again that we want a permanent farm bill. If we get a permanent farm bill and we have some adjustments to the formulas and those things, hopefully we won't need a lot of these bridge payments and things. Our policy is very clear. We want to see a stable farm bill that provides predictability, great estimates, and planning ability for farmers to plan for the future. Year-round E15, we would really like to support that. So that'd be the two with your congressional delegation to really push.
16: Illinois Farm Bureau's Kevin Simlow visiting with our Rita Frazier last week. Meanwhile, related to the farm bill draft in the Senate, Ag Chair Bozeman defended his decision not to limit the out-of-state reach of California's Prop 12 restriction on animal confinement. Our Washington correspondent Matt Kay reports.
18: The Supreme Court ruled it was up to Congress to address Prop 12 and its impact on how pork and other livestock is raised outside California for sale in that state. But Senate Ag Chair John Bozeman says the votes aren't there yet to restrict out-of-state compliance with California's animal confinement standards.
19: We're going to need a number of Democratic votes in order to get this passed on the floor. So because of that, we really haven't identified anybody that will step up and say that they're for this on the Democratic side. I'm personally for it. I think the pork producers don't gain anything if you have a vote and it's just a party line vote.
18: Despite 300-plus farm groups asking Senate Ag to follow suit after the House passed a farm bill that restricts Prop 12 from impacting how hogs and other livestock are raised in other states.
19: We can have all the organizations in the world support it, as I do, but if you can't find some Democrats to actually vote for it, it doesn't work.
18: Leading Bozeman to conclude,
19: we're going to have to do a better job of that coalition that is for this. We're going to have to actually translate that to votes and get some people besides Republicans that will support this.
18: California represents 12% of the U.S. pork market, so producers don't have a choice between doing business in California or not. Former Ag Secretary Tom Vilsack argued for national consistency and clarity, or 50 different states, he said, could have 50 different standards. For the RFD Radio Network, Matt Kay, Washington.
16: A couple of pre-report private estimates before tomorrow's reports. AgMarket.net estimates corn plantings at 94.9 million acres, soybean plantings at 85.3 million acres. Zone X has similar numbers, a little bit less for corn, 94.65 million, soybeans at 85.35 million acres. Quarterly grain stocks report will be released tomorrow, as well as the prospective planting numbers based on survey data that was collected in early June. Last year, the June corn number was a little more than 95 million acres, and by the fall, it had been raised to just shy of 99 million acres. Merit Auctions, your farmland and machinery auction company, looking to have a live or virtual auction or a timed online event, call 833-273-9300. 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
21: With the RFD Ag Market Summary for this Monday morning, I'm Jim Taylor. Corn, beans, and Chicago wheat all finishing this past Friday lower. July corn closing 412 and three quarters down two. September corn down 2.5, 421 and three quarters. December corn 441 and a half down 1.5. July beans closing 1126 and a quarter down 1.25. August beans down half a penny, 1136 and a half. November beans 1156 and a quarter down three quarters. July wheat on Friday 578 and a quarter down 12 and three quarters. September wheat down 11 and three quarters, 589 and three quarters, and December wheat 607 and a quarter down 11. July bean meal 307 even down $1.20, and July bean oil on Friday 71.30 up 49 cents. Current electronic overnight trading: July corn down 7, September corn down 7 and a quarter, and December corn 443 and a quarter down 7 and a quarter. July beans in the overnight down 8 and three quarters. August beans down 7 and a half. November beans 1147 and three quarters down 8 and a half. July wheat in the overnight down 3 and three quarters, September wheat down 3 and a quarter, and December wheat 604 down 3 and a quarter. In the outside markets this morning, September Brent crude oil, $73.29, up 69 cents. The August gold contract, down $33.30, $40.63 even. Livestock trade from Friday, August feeders, $369.85, down $3.45. September feeder cattle, down $370, $367.67.

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11: I think 4th of July kind of starts right there about the first, you know, about 3 days going into it's when they're planning and buying fresh stuff, right? So they don't have to freeze it or anything. You know, you come down and buy, you know, fresh hamburger patties and stuff like that. So it usually just kind of gets you about 3 days before. And then the day before is probably the busiest, right? Going, so to be Friday, it'll be and I imagine people will take day off work on Friday with it being on Saturday and have that nice long weekend. So, I mean, the 4th of July on a Saturday is, I mean, I think it'll probably be one of the biggest ones. I mean, you got 250th anniversary. I think a lot of people will be grilling out and see what the weather looks like when we get there.
12: But Easter, you order a ham in advance. Christmas, Thanksgiving, turkey, you're ordering in advance. 4th of July, there's no advance.
11: No, not really. It's not like the other holidays. I mean, people are calling a month ahead for their Christmas ham and their Thanksgiving turkey and their Easter ham. You know, they got their family parties they know they're going to do. They got a pretty good estimate of people. But 4th of July, it's just usually people walking in those 3 days and getting what they're going to need for the weekend.
12: And you mentioned fresh. You know, there'll be an emphasis on that. So you have to understand your supply going into that. You know, I'm sure there's some things you can do now or soon, but so much of it has to happen 2 weeks from now, right?
11: You know, I mean, I try my best on the holidays. I got bit a little bit on Memorial Day. I ran out of spare ribs. I ran out of baby back ribs. I think I ran out of briskets. I just didn't see people buying that much of that stuff on those holidays. And you know, it could have been a pricing, you know, the spare ribs and the baby backs, you know, I mean, their price point, you know, hasn't moved that much.
12: I was going to ask, I don't know what the cost of a ribeye is or even a sirloin. You know, it feels like if we're going to have a big gathering, especially for the 250th, we just want burgers and hot dogs and that's it. But surely you're going to sell a lot.

0: steaks, but yet that beef price is still way up there, isn't it? But maybe for the
1: pork, it is. It's not going anywhere. You know, I mean, everybody says all beef's up there or beef's high. I mean, it's really probably just the norm now, right? I don't know that we see this coming down anytime soon. People say it's high. I think it's just the average now. I think if it was to go up from where it's at, then I would consider it high. But I think this is just kind of the price we're looking at from now on. I mean, compared to going out to eat and stuff like that, it's still, you know, there's still some value there. You know, if you want to feed 25 people on July 4th, I mean, you're probably going to have hamburgers and hot dogs or bratwurst or polo sausage. You're not buying ribeye steaks for 25 people. You used to be able to have dinner at home for, I don't know, it seemed like $5 or $6, and now it's 10 or 12, 15, It's just kind of the norm. But you want to take a family of four out to eat, you're $60 to $100, right? Yeah. So, you know, it's all relative. I mean, we'll probably run 1,000, 1,200 customers, you know, I mean, just transactions, you know, not just customers. I mean, could hit 2,000 people through the store maybe on that Friday. The weather will be important. You know, hopefully we get some nice weather for events like that. I mean, that's a big deal. You get some really nice weather and people really want to grill out and have a good time.
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8: This is Early Morning Weather Report for Monday from meteorologist Paul Otto for listeners on the RFD Radio Network. A warm front over the past 24 hours has lifted all the way north through all but the extreme northeast corner of the state to raise all of our dew points into the miserable category, basically into the 70s for the dew points, and that starts the clock on a pure summer field that produced heat indexes all week long from 100 degrees in the northeast corner of the state to 115 to 117 over southwest and metro east areas of St. Louis to go along with a base temperature of between 91 and 98 degrees each afternoon to prompt extreme heat warnings and heat advisories that will only spread north and east as we go through the week. Looks like the middle of the week is the most uncomfortable. Also, the storm track is well to our north for all five of the days in the short-range period, with northwestern counties and eastern counties along the border of Indiana and Illinois having a better than 50-50 chance of being clipped by some of the activity that will be going on to our north, or even the decaying remnants of much stronger storms that are experienced over Wisconsin and Minnesota. Therefore, above normal rainfall only for the far northern and eastern portions of the state. And it looks like central and especially western areas of the state will be consumed with more hours of sunshine and muggy conditions. So therefore, it looks like below normal precipitation is likely until we get to later in the week, and then we finally do break the pattern. But even when we do break the pattern, we're going to have thunderstorms around, so even being outside will not be all that pleasant. The mid-range forecast for July the 4th through July the 8th, relief is coming our way during this period, but not until July 5th and the 6th. Too late for relief while sitting outside for the fireworks display this coming Saturday night. This has been Freeze Notice meteorologist Paul Otto for the RFD Radio Network.
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18: 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Right now, at 5:28 on this Monday morning, the last Monday of June, we are putting on a little extra deodorant because of the weather this week is going to be, at least the next 4 days, going to be very dry and very warm. If you need it done outside, do it right now. Go. This is a hats off to my neighbor from many, many, many, many, many years ago who only mowed his grass after dark.
19: My, he have a light?
18: He had floodlights in his yard.
19: Yeah.
18: And it lit up enough. It wasn't a big yard. It was just a modest home with a modest yard and ranch house in Pekin. And he only mowed after dark. I never once asked him why. I should have asked him. I believe it might have been a medical condition. That he had something where he wasn't supposed to be in the direct sunlight.
19: Mm-hmm.
18: He's a vampire, basically.
19: Yeah.
18: But vampires keep their yard nice. I don't know if a lot of people know that or not. They're very meticulous about the yard. On the show today, we'll talk to Mark Alghini, Music Monday with Mark. We do that every Monday at 8:40. We'll talk with Chris Setti. Chris wants to talk about Komatsu today. We're going to talk about Komatsu. They had their big opening. We got to get Mr. Fun Cannon in here.
19: Yeah.
18: He was in here when they first started building that office building. And I want a tour. I would like a tour.
19: Mm-hmm.
18: That's cool looking back there. It's very mysterious back there, isn't it? When you drive by, you go, you put your head up, see if you can see something.
19: And I look back, and that's a lot of room back there.
18: Oh, yeah, they got a lot of stuff going on back there.
19: Yeah.
18: There's a water park back there. Do you know that? It's the Komatsu Water Park.
19: Wow.
18: They don't tell nobody, though. Yeah. It's super quiet. And we will visit with Chris at 7:40 today. No Dave Johnson today. He is out of the community. He's out of town. All right. It is 5:30. Time for news. We'll go Fox News first, then Joy Bradley on WMBD. 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
21: Fox News, I'm CJ Pop. The ceasefire in the road to a peace deal is back on following strikes from Iran and the U.S. over the weekend.
22: U.S. officials say technical talks between the two countries will move forward as planned. The goal here for the Trump administration in the short term remains keeping the Strait of Hormuz open and safe. But this week, those more detailed discussions on Iran's nuclear program will proceed.
21: That's Fox's Trey Inks in Tel Aviv. Iran's deputy foreign minister says technical working group meetings are not scheduled for this week. That from Iranian media. Waiting in the U.S. Supreme Court, expected to issue rulings in several cases before the end of its current term.
23: Among the high-profile opinions, a ruling on President Trump's executive order to eliminate birthright citizenship.
21: Fox's Jared Halpern in Washington, nearing 1,500 dead from the twin powerful earthquakes in Venezuela. 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
24: WMBD Radio Local News. I'm Julia Bradley. The newest $56 billion Illinois budget, the largest in the state's history, goes into effect on Wednesday. The Capital News Illinois reports 14 new laws will also go into effect on the 1st. One of those is a pandemic-era allowance that makes cocktails to go via delivery or carryout permanent. Another new law will classify posting unauthorized AI images, including those sexual in nature, as cyberbullying in schools. And the new Department of Early Childhood, which consolidates a variety of services under one banner, goes into effect July 1st. Three firms are looking to be ones to redevelop the former Expo Gardens property into housing. Peoria City Manager Patrick Urich says the three firms are local, but he declined to release their names. He says the proposals are under review with a recommendation coming to council in the next few weeks. Bids were due June 16th. The city of Peoria bought the site last year with the goal of turning it into around 200 housing units. Peoria gas prices have dropped another 13 cents in the last week, bringing the average price of unleaded to $4.11 a gallon, according to Gas Buddy. AAA's price is a bit higher at $4.16. Our prices are now over 60 cents cheaper than a month ago. National prices are averaging between $3.78 and $3.86. 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
1: The 25 News First Alert forecast features dangerous heat and humidity for the upcoming work week. Daily daytime highs will reach the low to mid 90s today through Friday, with heat index values as high as 100 to 110 degrees being possible. Tuesday and Wednesday have been designated as First Alert weather days as they look to feature the most intense heat this week. Make sure to stay cool and stay hydrated and take plenty of breaks as needed, especially if you work outdoors. I'm 25 News First Alert meteorologist Valent Solivari for WMBD Radio.
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5: Yeah, it's going to be a busy week with the closure of the westbound McCluggage Bridge span. Now, the span's going to close for a full rehab until late next year. But westbound traffic will be able to cross using the new eastbound span. They've been setting that up for this crossover for some time now. Remember last year, it was all the explosions removing the old eastbound span. But the westbound traffic will cross over. All this is going to take place on Wednesday. We'll get more information as we get up to Wednesday. And there is some more information right now on our Traffic One Facebook page. 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
18: It's Greg and Dan Show on WMBD. It's 5:38. It is Monday, the 29th of June. Ooh, that's a big day for me. I'll tell you in a minute. I'm Greg. That's Dan. Hey, Dano. Over there's Julia. Hi, Jules.
4: Hi, guys.
18: Ken Zersky's back from vacation. And Paige, the pager, you say it.
19: The pager.
18: She is off today.
4: No, she's not in the hut.
19: No pager.
18: No pager.
4: No hut, no one, too.
18: Today, seems 29th.
4: 29th.
18: Doing some math here, so yeah. 1929. My dad would have been 106 today.
4: Wow.
18: He's been gone a long time, but this is his birthday. Hey, happy birthday.
4: Aww.
18: Old man.
4: Yeah.
18: Oh, I never called him old man. Did you ever call your dad old man?
4: No.
18: Did you ever do that?
19: No.
18: I just called him dad. I didn't do pops or any of that. Every once in a while, these days, I call him pops. I never did that. Why? But I like it when people call their dad pops. I think that's cool.
4: Well, for my boys, I call their dad pops when I'm talking about Shannon.
18: Do you?
4: They pops.
18: That's cool. I like pops or papa or something like that. Everybody all right? Boy, it's going to be a steamy one
4: it's
18: this week.
4: See,
19: oh,
4: chance I've of storms.
18: I had to take my mesh tank tops to the dry cleaner.
4: Ew!
18: I'm right. I got yellow and gold and lime green.
4: Nice.
18: Matching shorts.
4: So 80s.
18: And some tube socks.
4: With the lines.
18: With the lines. With the lines. And some white. Let's see. What would I be wearing on my feet back in those days? Some Nikes, maybe?
4: Yeah, maybe
18: Nikes
4: with the swoosh.
18: With the red swoosh. Just the white ones with the red swoosh,
4: yeah,
18: maybe?
4: Yeah.
18: I can't remember. We looked great. We looked absolutely silly. I don't know what we'll look
19: at. That era, clothes come and go, okay?
18: Yeah, yeah.
19: Not that era.
18: No.
19: That's gone.
18: It's never coming back. I hope. My God, that was something else. Yeah. And who did we believe? Every once in a while, I'll see those ads for like Sears or JCPenney, and it's for the men with the like dress shorts and their white tube socks,
4: mm-hmm,
18: and like penny loafers and a dress shirt with short sleeves instead of, but they still have the pocket.
4: Right.
18: What was going on?
4: Not
18: who
4: good.
18: Who was wearing that? All right, everybody, let's get the week going. Now, this weekend, traditionally, people will barbecue a little bit more on the 4th than they do.
19: I don't know. In the heat?
4: It's going to be hot.
18: It's going to be hot.
19: Yeah.
18: Here, I came across this list of things that chefs say you should never cook on a grill.
4: Oh.
19: Oh, okay.
18: First one out of the box is going to be controversial.
4: All right.
18: Hamburger.
4: What?
18: Hamburger. A good hamburger depends on caramelizing with the fat in it.
19: Yeah.
18: And on a grill, the fat drips down.
19: Oh, yeah.
18: It dries out. You lose all the flavor. You're supposed to use, get ready, big word for me,
19: mm-hmm,
18: plancha.
4: Plancha?
19: What is plancha?
18: Plancha. I think I'm pronouncing it right. Okay. Plancha. Plancha. Plancha. A flat piece of cast iron that you put on top of the grill. So you have a griddle.
4: So that's like the Blackstone thing that people have now,
18: correct,
4: right?
18: I, okay. I got a new grill Father's Day or something a couple years ago.
4: Yeah.
18: And it came with one of those.
4: Yeah.
18: And I've never used it yet. I move it every day. Every time I use the grill, I lift the lid and I go, oh, there's the plancha. And then I put it over there.
4: Plancha.
18: And then but I've never used it. I would like to try it to make pancakes.
4: Yeah, that would be good.
18: That'd be fun, wouldn't it? I'm not a good pancake guy, but
19: would fish be good on that?
18: Well, let me get down to fish.
19: Okay.
18: Most grilling chefs say most types of fish should not be cooked on a grill.
4: Well, they'll fall apart,
18: right,
4: if you've got the grate.
18: If you do it, cook it on low, low, low heat with really flaky fish. The smoke hides all the flavor. Swordfish and tuna do well on the grill.
4: Don't they have like a fish basket though to hold the fish together? Like
18: the grill,
4: you can put on the grill.
18: The grill people have something for
4: everything.
18: They've
4: got something. Yeah.
18: Here's another one that the chefs say don't cook on the grill: a filet mignon. It doesn't have enough fat.
19: Oh.
18: That needs to be in a pan, okay, so that you can roll around in that fat.
4: Butter.
18: Pizza. I've never thought in my wildest dreams of cooking a pizza on the grill, but it says most grills don't cook evenly. I guess you could. You put it on the, like if you take a frozen pizza,
19: yeah,
18: you just put it on the grill of your oven.
4: Oh, it's basically
18: right?
4: already cooked. Yeah.
18: It's still in there. So, but they say it's hard to get the toppings to cook right on a grill.
19: Mm-hmm.
18: most types of fish. Pork chops, again, you lose all the fat. They're better in a pan. Here's one for you. Shish kebabs. I like the shish kebabs. Mm-hmm. I hope everybody went to the kebab shish.
4: Was that yesterday?
18: At I2 Hall. I hope they did. The shish kebabs actually are okay on the grill, but the veggies and the meat cook at different temperatures.
4: Right.
18: Or rates, rather. So don't put everything on the same skewer.
4: I was watching Barbecue Brawl the other day.
18: You were?
4: And they talked about how the meat and the vegetables do not cook at the same time, that you needed to cook them separately and then put them on the metal rod thing.
18: Yeah.
4: And then they'll be okay.
18: I never have thought about that. And I love shish kebab, he says slowly. But that's always been my problem. Yeah. I never thought about
4: that. They say cook them separately and then put them together.
18: Kind of dumb to not figure that out.
4: I guess.
18: 5:45 on WMBD. And then I'm going to tell you this. This is unrelated to the grill. I don't think you can make one of these on the grill. But I got a little something for you because it's
6: National Lasagna Day has arrived.
7: It's National Lasagna Day.
18: That is something to do. Today, you go. Here's what you do. Now, Danny, I know you're a traditionalist. You come from the Italian background. A lasagna that you store-bought is sacrosanct to talking bad about God or something, right? You don't go and get the... But there is one. Help me with the brand. There's a big pan.
4: Stovers?
18: Yep. Thank you very much. The Stovers, the big boy.
4: It's not bad.
18: You get the...
4: Yeah.
18: No,
4: yeah, not bad.
18: It is not bad. And I probably, Yvonne and I probably haven't had that in 20 years because it's just so bad for you. Oh, my God. It weighs like 4 pounds, right?
4: You pick it up and put it in the grocery basket. Oh, man!
18: But, man, when it's done and you're eating
4: it's all bubbly.
18: And you go take a nap, and then you come back later, and you put it in a microwave. And
4: still good.
18: Eat on it for about 4 weeks. So big. That's good. All right. Well, here we go. Red, White, and Boom is this Saturday. It's Choose Greater Purity.
4: What's the
18: Red,
4: countdown?
18: White, and Boom. Oh, let me look.
4: You were looking at it just a minute ago.
18: I was looking at the website a minute ago. We're 5 days, 15 hours, 44 minutes, 11, 10, 9 seconds, 8 seconds, 7 seconds. If you want me to just keep going, I'll just sit
4: all day long. No, that's okay.
18: So here's the deal. We are inviting everybody down to the riverfront. Please come.
19: And come early
18: and be organized. Mm-hmm.
4: Don't show up at 8:30 thinking you're going to get a good spot.
18: It's all about cooperation, right? And thank you to everybody who jumped on board to help sponsor. You can go to our website and look at all the people. There's tons of them. But the fact of the matter is it's going to be hot. So good news.
19: What? Mm-hmm.
18: We have missed the mayflies.
19: Oh, yeah.
4: Well, I saw some of them.
18: Mayflies were last week.
4: They were last week. That's good.
18: Yeah. So, because they only last about 24 hours.
4: Yeah, like
18: they
4: 2 days.
18: And die.
4: Yeah, they're and gone. Die.
18: And so, one year I remember for the fireworks, we had it and it was terrible.
4: Ew.
19: I want to remind people that this year, especially on the Peoria side, make sure your kids are in a clear plastic bag.
18: No, that's not exactly right. That's not exactly right. Yeah, you got to bring. You can't have big bags or backpacks.
19: Oh, that's what it is.
18: Or totes.
19: Yeah.
18: You need to bring. If you are going to have a bag, it has to be clear.
4: Little.
18: Don't put your kids in the bag.
4: That would be bad.
18: I did what Dan said. Other things going on in regard. We forget to talk about this, or I do anyway. A part of the whole Choose Greater Peoria, Red, White, and Boom, presented by i3 Broadband.
4: Mm-hmm.
18: Is also two concerts. We have one on Thursday night, this Thursday. The Parrots of the Caribbean, that's a Jimmy Buffett band.
4: Nice.
18: That'll be fun. In the hot, that'd be great. That's perfect for that, right? And then on the 3rd, which is Friday, Tennessee Whiskey, with Taylor Bruninga and the Bandits. And so that'll be a country show. That'll be fun. And then, of course, we have music down on the Sefkew stage at the Riverfront. And there's a flyover this year with the big old
4: C-130.
18: Yep. And it's going to be just beautiful. And please come on down. It looks like the river is going to cooperate. We've been a little high on the river stuff.
19: Yeah.
18: And it looks like that's going to start coming
4: down. That'll be done by Thursday for sure.
19: You know, they were predicting a lot of rain for, what was it, Friday, and it never really, remember we were watching it, and it's like, it didn't happen as much.
18: Oh,
19: as
18: this
4: we got a little.
18: Yeah, a little bit, but not much. I was waiting for a drencher.
19: Yeah.
18: And in fact, I got
19: up to an inch.
18: Yeah, I got stuff done outside that I didn't think was going to happen. Yeah. Here's the deal. We played the soundtrack to the fireworks on all of our radio stations, except WMBD, because of licensing, we cannot do that.
4: Mm-hmm.
18: And then just be good about what you're bringing and what you're not bringing. You know, you can bring yourself.
4: No pets, no drones.
18: No drones, no pets. You can bring a chair if you want to. What should you not bring? Personal fireworks of any kind.
4: Yeah.
18: Drones, absolutely. Totes or backpacks, unless they're clear, not allowed on the Peoria side. No outside alcohol, no cannabis this year. Oh, man. Other illicit drugs, grills, skateboards, bikes, rollerblades, all that stuff. Can't do it.
4: Leave it at home.
18: Don't park on the sidewalk. Don't park on the sidewalk. Who parks on the sidewalk?
4: I don't know.
18: No firearms, of course. No flames. No open laser pointers, that kind of stuff. And here's what I love this the best. This is officially on the list. You cannot bring any furniture other than lawn chairs.
4: So if you're thinking about
18: bringing your couch,
19: yes,
18: nope. Not this year.
4: No Burka loungers.
18: Next year we'll let everybody bring furniture, but not this year.
19: What about an ottoman? No ottomans.
18: No ottomans. All right, Jules, we'll find you in a few minutes.
4: Okay, guys.
18: It is 5:50 on WMBD. It's the Greg and Dan Show. We'll check traffic and weather in just a couple of seconds. CT Gabbert Remodeling and Construction. I'll tell you what you could do. You could call the Gabbert folks and say, hey, Gabbert folks, I'm going to be down at the riverfront for the fireworks.
19: Mm-hmm.
18: Could you build me a little room? Your imagination is the only limit to what they can do. If you can think of it, they can do it. Mm-hmm. That's their official motto. And what a nice way of saying that.
19: Yeah, and if you could think of it, it's almost like they can read their mind, because when they sit and scheme with somebody, like if it's a kitchen remodel into like a dining room or whatever,
18: right?
19: They'll tell you you'll probably put your keys and mail.
18: Yeah,
19: here.
18: And this is where that's going to go.
19: Because they understand the living aspect of it.
18: They do. It doesn't matter what the project is, how big or small. You do have to get on the agenda. Mm-hmm. You have to get the ball rolling, and that takes a phone call or a visit. 637-2110, Adams and MacArthur in the Warehouse District, or online at ctgabbert.com. Ken's back. Ken's back.
6: Oh, no, where'd I go?
18: You're over there.
6: Oh.
18: I haven't seen you for about a week back. Danny, how's your week back?
19: About a week back.
18: Okay. There's some dumb joke in there.
6: My back's weak.
18: How you doing, man? How was your trip?
6: I'm good. It was very nice. We were on the northeast Michigan Lake Huron side, right? So it was very beautiful. We had a little lake house along the lake there. And sunrises like this, just shining, glittering off the lake. It was beautiful.
18: Northeast. So that's a drive, right? 8 hours, maybe? Nine hours?
6: It's about a nine-hour drive here. We took the full drive back. And here's the thing. When you go to Michigan, and everyone can say this, when you come back to central Illinois and you have to go through 8094 Indiana, border to border, you vow never to go to Michigan ever again.
18: Yeah. I'll never come
6: at least
18: back.
6: That part of Michigan.
18: Isn't that crazy how bad that is?
6: It was bumper to bumper from the Michigan-Indiana border to the Indiana-Illinois border. It was just madness.
18: Yeah.
6: And there's nothing, there's no road, really no road work. There's no lane closures. It's just much traffic.
18: Too much.
6: Because there's only one way to get down from Michigan. You can't go cross Lake
18: Michigan,
6: right?
18: Do you think ever, though, of just like, look, I know it's going to take me longer, but just go south and come through Indy?
6: Well, somebody said that they, that's another way of doing it.
18: I think it costs you about an hour.
6: Yeah.
18: But it does. It's not bumper to bumper.
6: At least you're moving, right? Because there's just something, I don't care, there's just something about just stopping and going period of time where you're just like, it just drives you crazy.
18: All right, brother, let's do this. What kind of stopping and going are we doing today?
6: Yeah, we're good this morning. There's a couple of those ramps we want to mention in April, probably reopened on last week, and that is the ramp from eastbound War Memorial Drive to southbound Route 6. That's back open. But we do see that the ramp from southbound Route 6 to eastbound 74 is still closed. 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
19: All right. Yesterday morning was like, okay, you know, it's starting to feel getting muggy. But then as the day went on, you're like, oh, man, here it comes.
18: I did have some outdoor stuff to do yesterday. I literally came in, and my shirt was like I had fallen into a swimming pool. It was unbelievable.
19: And it's going to get worse. Yeah. Partly sunny, 93 today. Heat indices in the mid-100s.
18: There you go, baby.
19: I ain't doing any walking today, Greg.
18: No, sir. No walks. Stay inside.
19: Winds will be over 20 miles an hour. Tomorrow, sunny and hot, 95 heat indices in the upper, you know, 105, 106, 107. Wednesday, 94. Let's see. Thursday, 96. I'm looking for a break here. 93 Friday. 92 on 4th of July. Sunday, 89. There we go. Right now, it is...
18: 89 is not a break.
19: Right now, it's 76.
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18: Greg and Dan show on WMBD. Greg Batten, Dan DiOrio. Howdy do. Hope you're doing all right. Okay, the weather will be the news story this week around here anyway. Most of the, well, a good chunk of the country is having it. This is all resulting of, as a result of some big thing in the jet stream. Dan, it's always that stupid jet stream.
19: It's not the super El Nino?
18: No, it's some kind of a dip or ride in the jet stream. I'm sorry, it's causing this. Can't remember exactly how it all works. But long story short, get your air conditioner ready. What other kind of things can you do? You ever tried to make one? We tried to do this one time, or maybe you did. Who was it that made it? Where you make you get the foam cooler.
19: Oh, yeah, I tried that once.
18: And you put a fan in there or something, right? And a tube comes out.
19: Yeah.
18: And it's like a little portable air conditioner. Does it work?
19: Where the ice...
18: Yeah.
19: Yeah.
18: It blows over the ice.
19: Yeah, it was... Yeah.
18: It keeps you cold, right?
19: That's very old-timey, because in the old days before air conditioning, remember, they'd have the little fans, and they'd have a bucket of ice.
18: Yeah.
19: And they'd blow the fan.
18: Over the ice, yeah. I don't know what else you can do. That's the tricky part about heat. In the wintertime, there's other things you can do.
19: Right.
18: You can put clothes on. You can build a fire if you have a fireplace. You can turn the oven on if you need to and stand by it.
19: Well, as a kid, we used to lay down in front of the fan. Remember that?
18: Oh, that was pretty good.
19: Yeah.
18: The fact that these people in Europe have been dealing with, they've been having what we're going to have this week for a while. And they don't have air conditioning.
19: No.
18: I sure didn't realize that almost no one has it.
19: Yeah.
18: I did not know that. I guess it's really hard to put in a whole house air conditioner into a castle. Because everybody lives in a castle.
19: Or those big, concrete
18: homes. Well, that's probably the issue, right? Because a lot of those homes, at least some of the older ones, those are big, thick walls.
19: Yeah,
18: they're feet thick. Yeah. Mm-hmm. All right. Let's do it. Let's get started on the work week as it is. It is time for news now.
0: We give you the news before it becomes your coworker's hot take.
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13: The U.S. is still planning talks with Iran tomorrow. I'm Dave Anthony, Fox News. Despite attacks over the weekend with Iran still trying to control shipping in the Strait of Hormuz, U.S. Ambassador to the U.N. Mike Waltz tells Fox News Sunday the talks after the deal that extended a ceasefire are key.
14: Focused on ensuring Iran never has a nuclear weapon, but they need to understand their leverage is diminishing by the day.
13: But Fox's Trey Yinks reports from Tel Aviv.
15: Over the weekend, 60 members of Iran's Assembly of Experts released a statement saying Iran's nuclear rights must not be subject to discussion or dispute. This government body also threatened President Trump and Israeli Prime Minister Netanyahu, saying they must be brought to justice. The statement comes as the situation between Israel and Hezbollah plays out on a separate but parallel track. The Israelis launched new strikes against Hezbollah this weekend after Hezbollah killed one IDF soldier.
13: As part of the deal negotiated with the U.S., Iran can sell oil and get sanctions relief and access at some point to frozen funds. Iran's president claims Qatar, where talks may be held tomorrow, will release $6 billion in assets, though U.S. officials have said no Iranian money has been unfrozen at this point. The digging and the searching through earthquake rubble continues in Venezuela, where survivors keep being found.
16: 12 hours of painstaking effort saw the father and his son pulled from the ruins of their home. The pair among 33 people rescued over the weekend, but some 1,500 are confirmed dead after last week's double earthquake in Venezuela. Thousands more missing. Despite an international operation, more help is needed.
13: Fox's Jonathan Savage. Wildfires keep burning in Utah. One near the Colorado line killed 3 firefighters over the weekend, injured 2 others. The biggest of the fires is the cottonwood in the Fish Lake National Forest in Utah, the largest in the country right now. It's burned about 145 square miles, zero containment. 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
17: WMBD Radio Local News. I'm Julia Bradley. The newest $56 billion Illinois budget, the largest in the state's history, goes into effect Wednesday. But Capital News Illinois reports 14 new laws will also go into effect the day. One of those is a pandemic-era allowance that makes cocktails to go via delivery or carryout permanent. Another new law will classify posting unauthorized AI images, including those sexual in nature, as cyberbullying in school. And the new Department of Early Childhood, which consolidates a variety of services under one banner, goes into effect on July 1st. You have a chance to hear from Peoria's two incoming education leaders tomorrow. The NAACP Peoria Branch and Elite Community Outreach are hosting a meet and greet with the incoming president of Illinois Central College, Dr. Jamonica Roll, and new Peoria Public School Superintendent, Dr. Jerry Bell. NAACP President and Pastor Marvin Hightower tells 25 News he wants Roll and Bell to know they're supported, but they also expect accountability.
3: I want those coming into those positions or in those positions to know that the community is with them, and then also, too, to let them know that we are there to help them, but also watching them to make sure that our students are educated and disrupting the pipeline to prison.
17: The meet and greet takes place from 6 to 7 tomorrow evening at the Peoria Gateway Building. There's good news at the pump this week. Gas prices in Peoria have dropped another 13 cents, bringing the average price down to $4.11 a gallon, according to Gas Buddy. AAA Illinois' price is a little higher at $4.16. Peoria prices are down more than 60 cents from a month ago. The national average price of unleaded is now $3.78. AAA's price, $3.86. While prices are still falling nationally, experts at Gas Buddy are keeping a close eye on the situation overseas. Tensions between the U.S. and Iran are fragile, and any new developments could send oil prices spiking again, especially with the 4th of July holiday weekend right around the corner. More news in 30 minutes or as it breaks, and always at WMBDRadio.com.
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5: The 25 News First Alert forecast features dangerous heat and humidity for the upcoming work week. Daily daytime highs will reach the low to mid 90s today through Friday, with heat index values as high as 100 to 110 degrees being possible. Tuesday and Wednesday have been designated as First Alert weather days as they look to feature the most intense heat this week. Make sure to stay cool and stay hydrated and take plenty of breaks as needed, especially if you work outdoors. I'm 25 News First Alert meteorologist Valent Solivari for WMBD Radio.
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6: Sort out the ramp closures, which are closed or still open there, Route 6 and War Memorial Drive, and there's only one ramp closure there, and that is back open. That is the eastbound War Memorial Drive to southbound Route 6. That's back open, and that should eliminate some of that heavier traffic we were seeing eastbound on War Memorial Drive between Route 6 and the Northwoods Mall. Looks like the ramp is still closed from southbound Route 6 to eastbound 74. Just can't see yet if that southbound Route 6 ramp to westbound 74 is back open. Give us an update. 272-1813. 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
18: 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Maybe grandma's kind of lonely. Some nice person calls on the phone, and before you know it, grandma's written a check.
19: And so many people, I mean, there are so many different new scams out there.
18: I was reading,
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18: Greg and Dan show on WMBD. I'm the Greg part. He's the Dan part. 6:09 is the time on this Monday, June 29. Here we go into kind of a work week. I suppose this is a week where you're the 4th being on Saturday. That means many companies, if you do the traditional thing, our company does this as well. The 3rd is an official holiday. And so you got maybe a short work. Maybe you're going to go somewhere. Maybe going to Wisconsin or Missouri.
19: So really, today's the only day that you could be productive.
18: Well, I don't want to give people permission, but yeah. You can just, you know, just, and it's hot.
19: Yeah.
18: And it's hot. Hey, nice tip from one of our buddies who said, we were talking about staying cool earlier, and that is one of the big news stories, of course, is this heat dome that's going to be over us and millions of others. Make sure that your filter is clean in your air conditioner. Your furnace filter, because if it's not, then that air conditioner is struggling.
19: Right.
18: Struggling. The heat wave will
19: Thanks to the reminder, Greg.
18: Oh, you're welcome. Well, why you need to do that?
19: Yeah.
18: Okay. Do you have one? Or now you got to go get one?
19: You know, I actually, this is really weird. I was cutting through to get ice cream, and then there was an aisle, and my filter was there at this grocery store.
18: Okay. I don't want to get into it. I don't want to get into what store you're doing.
19: That's
18: I don't know what kind of store that you turn the corner from the ice cream, and there's furnace filters.
19: Schnucks?
18: Really?
19: Yeah.
18: Do they have furnace filters there?
19: Yeah, they did.
18: I'll be darned.
19: I was like, what?
18: A heat wave will blanket the eastern half of the U.S. this week, including us, bringing days of potentially dangerous temperatures, just as millions prepare to celebrate. And as I said last week, our buddy Kevin, 2E Kevin, points out that I make this mistake every year, so I'm not going to make it right now.
19: Okay.
18: Heat is the number one killer in America.
19: Yeah.
18: Not the rest of the world. Cold kills more people than the rest of the world. But in the United States, heat is the number one weather thing that takes the most lives. So we do have to watch out for our elders and our folks who are compromised breathing and things this week. Now, several major cities, including Chicago, Detroit, St. Louis, Dallas, Nashville. You imagine how hot it is in St. Louis.
19: Oh,
18: I don't know. You know they what? They get a special kind of hot down there.
19: Yeah, I mean, St. Louis is a heat advisory in the summer.
18: All of those cities could see the hottest weather of the year this week.
19: Yeah.
18: And we're going to have heat indices in the mid-105, right? Like
19: 105, 106, 107.
18: That's nutty. All right, so we'll keep an eye all on that.
19: And so for then, old Dan, I'm not doing my walks.
18: Yeah, you should not be walking. You should not be walking.
19: I walked up to the DG yesterday, the Dollar General, and I was like, whoa.
18: Did you have to get a ride home?
19: Yeah, I mean, because I'm still, recovering.
18: Right.
19: That,
18: right.

0: all of the matters. We keep saying that they say yes to things that then they say, no, we didn't.
1: No. Well,
0: it's silly.
1: There is some pushback within the IRGC, the Revolutionary Council, like, no, we're not giving up nuclear capabilities. Yeah. We need it to keep the peace.
0: At least 1,450 people are now confirmed dead in Venezuela. 3 days on, aftershocks still rattling the region. The window to find survivor is almost closed now. Survivors. Mm-hmm. Did you see that American team pull that little baby out?
1: No.
0: They pulled out a mom and a baby still living. That's amazing to me. Wow. It happens in all of those. That there's some, usually a baby. Babies are amazing. Officials hoping a surge of foreign aid and responders will accelerate the rescue efforts and help address now what is a humanitarian problem. People don't have food. They don't have fresh water. They don't have sanitation. That's when everything goes south quickly.
1: Mm-hmm.
0: Quickly. World Cup viewership generating NFL-level viewer interest in the United States.
1: Yeah.
0: Matches are airing at more favorable hours while soccer's growing mainstream appeal is drawing record audiences. It is a big success, a huge success. And even a success if you just take TV out of it, just the visitors. Oh. It's in the billions of dollars those folks have brought us.
1: It is, and as we have said before, is shining a positive light about the U.S. And its citizens around the world. Occasionally you'll hear some people who haven't had a good experience, but overwhelmingly people are like, this place is great. Free refills. You get free refills.
0: On the sad part of things, one of the big stars of the Argentine team lost his wife and his two little kids in the earthquake.
1: Mm.
0: They had a beachfront home in one section of Venezuela that collapsed and they lost their lives. And he was gone, of course.
1: Yeah.
0: 6-16.
1: But it's going to drag out. When the U.S. is going to play now. We're in the elimination round now, the round of 32.
0: So if we lose, now we're done?
1: I think so, okay. Yeah.
0: It's very confusing to me about how the tournament runs.
1: Yeah.
0: Because there's words that I'm not used to, and I don't follow it very closely.
1: But. Yeah, you got to, you know, finish in the top two at least in your group, and then you move on. Then there's the elimination round, and yeah. But Jets, we're in the round of 32.
0: This weekend is going to be a big travel weekend.
1: Mm-hmm. Oh.
0: And a lot of folks say, hey, oh, that's great. We'll go because now jet fuel prices are coming down.
1: Mm-hmm.
0: That's not bringing down the price of
1: tickets
0: yet.
1: No.
0: No, not yet.
1: And
0: they may not come down.
1: No.
0: Once you get things up here and people are still buying them,
1: yeah.
0: Why would you bring them down?
1: You mean like meat, Greg?
0: Yeah, why would you bring them down?
1: I know.
0: If they're still buying,
1: mm-hmm.
0: There's no logical reason. Gas prices did go down, as Joey's been saying, another 13 cents this week. Real quick, we talked about this story the other day on Friday. It was just this weirdo story about Riverview Plaza. And that's the big 20-story building that's been shuttered for a couple of years because of violations of fire safety and such.
1: Mm-hmm.
0: But then we found there was information that came out that people were living in there, and they had even installed a gym and other kind of weird stuff.
1: A disco.
0: Yeah, there's now a disco. The poison apple's back. They're seeking millions. We are seeking millions in fines over all the violations from the owner of that building.
1: Mm-hmm.
0: I don't know how that plays out. I don't know what the chances are.
1: Well, obviously, it's going to have to go in front of a court, and then the judge will decide. And then from there, I don't know how they physically get the money, but.
0: Well, it's time to have that guy step up.
1: Yeah.
0: You know what I'm saying?
1: Right.
0: And then just a tease on this story. We'll talk more about it later, maybe. But we've got a little movement on some development at Expo Gardens.
1: Mm-hmm.
0: Three developers have expressed their interest, and I don't know who they are.
1: I'm not going to be a naysayer.
0: Okay, don't say nay then.
1: I won't say nay.
0: All right.
1: But I don't know. They're going to want those homes to be more kind of middle class, right?
0: Yeah, 200 to 300, I think. Yeah.
1: Oh, is that what it is?
0: Yeah, yeah.
1: Okay. Well, that's not middle class.
0: Yeah, it is. No, it is. That's middle class now.
1: Wow.
0: I know that is horrifying to consider.
1: It is.
0: I know that's horrifying.
1: Yeah.
0: But that's what it is. That's middle class now.
1: Yeah.

0: So the days of building a subdivision like that with $130,000 homes, that's gone.
1: That is not happening. Are you kidding me? No, that is not happening.
0: Yeah. Okay.
1: Isn't that interesting, too?
0: Yeah.
1: Because let's think of some, I don't pretend to know how to build a house for $130,000, but I know that
0: there were. I don't think
1: you
0: can these days.
1: But I know that there were plenty of home subdivision when I was a little boy in Pekin.
0: Yeah.
1: We had Sunset Hills.
0: Mm-hmm.
1: Sunset Hills is one area. We had, what's the one that happened? Holiday Hills. That's really the one I was thinking of. That was near my house.
0: Mm-hmm.
1: Holiday Hills was just a field of, I don't know, 500 houses that went up like overnight, it seemed to me.
0: Yeah.
1: And we put a school there, Ellie Stark Elementary, and everybody went. And they were nice, modest-sized homes, just some of them were like a quad level, some of them were ranch,
0: mm-hmm.
1: but they were probably 2,000 square feet, maybe 1,800 square feet, not very big. But families lived there.
0: Yeah.
1: Lots of families. That was all families.
0: Can't afford to do that these days.
1: What's
0: Greg?
1: The one out that way? Rolling Acres. If you go through Rolling Acres, those are nice. I almost call them cottage size.
0: Yeah.
1: They're nice. But we don't build those anymore.
0: Mm-hmm.
1: I guess it's just not worth it.
0: Mm-hmm.
1: 620 on WMBD. It's Greg and Dan Show. All right, I went off on that. Sorry, I got
0: it's something every time I go by there and think of what are they going to put there. I'm like, okay.
1: I know. I'm looking forward to seeing how that develops. All right, German Bliss. Let's go over to German Bliss. They've got three locations for you. They got Princeville. They recently bought Bloomington. That's been now several months ago, and of course East Peoria next to the Uftring Auto Mall. Here's what's going on. They have the Orange Day sales still underway. They have Orange Day sales, meaning that it's just a couple of more days left in this. I think it ends tomorrow. Yeah, June 30. And that is some great savings, both finance-wise and price-wise, on the three categories that we talk about most. The construction line of equipment from Kubota, the zero turns from Kubota, and those compact and subcompact tractors. Those babies, those bad boys get the work done.
0: Mm-hmm.
1: They are incredible.
0: Yeah.
1: And even if you go, I don't know, maybe I won't know how to work that. Yeah, you will. It's easy. They'll take care of you.
0: Well, and, Kubota's just that's why people like them. It's just like it makes sense to the customer when they sit down inside.
1: Here's what I need. Here's what I need. I need you to go to their website. It is germanbliss.com. 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
2: And a correction here. That eastbound War Memorial Drive ramp, southbound Route 6, is still closed. Got a better camera view there. Looked like it was open for merging traffic, but it is still blocked. They still got road construction equipment in that ramp. So again, that's still closed. The ramps, we're just going to say they're still closed. We can see that the southbound Route 6 ramp to eastbound 74 is still closed, and likely that southbound Route 6 ramp to westbound also blocked. We mentioned this with curiosity because those ramps were scheduled to reopen last week, but likely weather conditions means those ramps are still blocked for now. 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
0: Partly sunny, 93. Here comes the heat, folks. Heat indices in the mid-100s. No, not 150. 106.
1: That'd be great. Yeah, the heat index is going to be the one that gets you. It's going to be 145 to 150.
0: No, 106, but there will be a wind gusting over 20, which might help. Tomorrow, sunny and hot, 96. Heat indices 107. In fact, there's a heat advisory through Thursday night.
1: Wow.
0: Yeah. And then as far as the 4th of July goes, Friday's 93 and Saturday 92. Right now, it is 76.
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1: Greg and Dan, WMBD, let's do this thing.

0: Todd.
1: Way to go, Todd's our kindness moment of the day in honor of our friend Todd Walker, who kicked this baby off in April of 2018 by being nice to a young family on a flight. We heard about it. Dan said, way to go, Todd. We try to find things to show off people being nice.
0: Someone from this area said, hey, this is a good story. And then we read it. But someone from this area somehow knows that woman.
1: Oh, the Todd woman?
0: Yeah.
1: Heather or Blakely or what's her name? Is it Heather?
0: Maybe.
1: I can't. Rachel?
0: Yeah.
1: The only person that remembers is our friend Rick. He'll text me in a minute. I think it's Heather. Yeah, Heather had a... That's how we found out about it.
0: Yeah.
1: We saw it on Facebook from somebody that I kind of know.
0: Yeah.
1: And then there had a friend who was her friend and so on and so forth.
0: But then how did Todd find out that we were doing that?
1: Because somebody told Heather, the young woman, let's say, that's pretend her name.
0: Todd.
1: And then she said, hey, there's some guys on the radio in Peoria talking about it. And then we tracked him down, or he tracked us down or something. So today's is from a listener. He sent it to me over the weekend. His name is Blake. Blake, this is perfect. Now, this one is a video that there's a guy named Marco, M-A-R-K-O, or at least he goes by that online. I'm not sure that's his name. And this is what he does. I'm going to play a little bit of the video. And, yeah, I'm going to tell you, there's a guy walking up his sidewalk from his home to the gate where Marco is going to talk to him.
2: Is the blue truck yours?
3: The what?
2: The blue truck.
3: The blue?
2: That one. The right there.
3: You mean the white and blue one?
2: Yeah, yeah.
3: Yeah.
2: It's yours?
3: Yeah.
2: We do videos offering people free paint jobs for their car. If you're open to it.
3: You do what now?
2: I paint people's
1: right there, right? That's the right answer. You do what? He goes like, he's a little hard of hearing. His name's Greg.
0: Yeah.
1: And I can't play the whole video, but I will tell you this. This is probably 1978, 79. They called them C10s, I think they called them. Mm-hmm. It was a C10 square body Chevrolet pickup, late 70s or early 80s. And it is a walking piece of rust. It barely drives. Everything's rusted. Mm-hmm. It's got a blue panel on the side. It's mainly white. It is falling apart. Mm-hmm. This guy takes it, and over a period of time, weeks, right, he puts in thousands of dollars into this truck, and he delivers it back to him in pristine condition, white, red, and black. He put his wife's his passed away wife's name into it so that he could always remember her. He put some other cool things into it. And by the time it's not the same truck, of course. It's unbelievable what this guy was able to do. And then he delivers it back to Greg, and Greg Canton. This is the reveal.
2: Okay, you ready?
3: Mm-hmm.
2: Take a look.
1: They got a blindfold on him.
3: Oh wow! Are you kidding me? It's the same truck. Oh my god! Oh my god! Seriously?
2: Last name?
3: Wow!
1: And of course, he just starts bawling. Everybody's bawling. It's beautiful. I know that the guy's making money on those videos. I don't care.
0: Yeah.
1: I like those things. I like when they do that stuff. All right,
0: well, he's making money, but to do good things for other people.
1: But doing good, yeah. It's a good combo. Yeah. Thanks, Blake. Appreciate that very much. 6:30 WMBD, it is time for news.
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5: Fox News, I'm Gianna Gelosi. The U.S. and Iran agreeing to pause strikes and meet later this week after escalating tensions threatened to put their peace deal at risk over the weekend.
6: Technical talks on fleshing out the proposed peace deal are reported by Reuters to be planned for Tuesday in Qatar, but the Iranian deputy foreign minister insists they have nothing in the diary this week. This after the United States and Iran agreed to end a recent renewal of violence. American strikes against Iranian targets near the Strait of Hormuz were met with attempted Iranian drone attacks on the U.S. military in Bahrain.
5: That's Fox's Jonathan Savage. The search for survivors continues in Venezuela after twin earthquakes killed more than 1,400 people last week.
7: Nearly 70,000 others are reported missing and thousands of buildings are destroyed. Venezuelans are criticizing the government's response as inadequate.
5: Fox's Ashley Strohmeyer. 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
8: WMBD Radio Local News. I'm Julia Bradley. Three firms are looking to be the ones to redevelop the former Expo Gardens property into housing. Peoria City Manager Patrick Urich says the three firms are local, but he declined to release their names. He says the proposals are under review with a recommendation coming to council in the next few weeks. Bids were due June 16th. The city of Peoria bought the site last year with the goal of turning it into around 200 housing units. July 1st marks a second New Year's Day in Illinois as a new budget takes effect along with more than a dozen new state laws. Capital News Illinois reports 14 new laws will take effect Wednesday, among them a pandemic era allowance, which will make cocktails to go permanent, as well as a new bill to make the posting of unauthorized AI images, including those that are sexual in nature, to be cyberbullying in schools. Peoria gas prices are down another 13 cents in the past week, bringing the average price of unleaded to $4.11 a gallon, according to Gas Buddy. AAA's price a bit higher, $4.16. Our prices are over 60 cents cheaper than just a month ago. National prices are averaging between $3.78 and $3.86. Experts caution that with the 4th of July holiday approaching and international tensions still fragile between the U.S. and Iran, prices could still fluctuate. More news in 30 minutes or as it breaks, and always at WMBDRadio.com.
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10: The 25 News First Alert forecast features dangerous heat and humidity for the upcoming work week. Daily daytime highs will reach the low to mid 90s today through Friday, with heat index values as high as 100 to 110 degrees being possible. Tuesday and Wednesday have been designated as First Alert weather days as they look to feature the most intense heat this week. Make sure to stay cool and stay hydrated and take plenty of breaks as needed, especially if you work outdoors. I'm 25 News First Alert meteorologist Valence Olivari for WMBD Radio.
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12: Already starting to see the slowdowns on Route 6 there, northbound Charter Oak up to War Memorial Drive, southbound around Charter Oak down to I-74. We're hoping some of those ramps will be reopened last week as scheduled, but it looks like they're all still closed here. Eastbound War Memorial Drive ramp to southbound Route 6, that is indeed still blocked. While the ramp from westbound 474 was reopened about a week ago to eastbound 74, the southbound Route 6 ramps to westbound and eastbound 74 look to still be closed. 272-1813 is the OSF Medical Group Traffic Spotter Hotline. I'm Ken Zersky, UfferingAutoGroup.com, Traffic 1.
1: It is official, Danny. It is official. Can I tell you what's official?
13: What's official?
1: Adam Merrick Real Estate. By Real Trends, which is an industry organization, has just named the Adam Merrick Real Estate Company the top large real estate team in the state of Illinois, and they're number three in the country.
13: Wow.
1: Here's something that I think that gets misplayed sometimes with Adam and his wonderful team, is you think, you hear about it, and you go, oh, man, those guys must only deal with the big boys.
13: Yeah.
1: They must only sell the big houses. No, that's not true.
13: No.
1: I just was in my neighborhood the other day, and there's a regular house. I just live in a regular neighborhood. It had the sold sign on it from Adam Merrick. Here's what they want. They want you to not worry. You don't get to be number one in Illinois because you're not any good at it. You're real good at it. And you take the burden off of us as sellers, because you can get kind of anxious. Should we sell, first of all, is the big question. Talk to him. Maybe time's not right.
0: And we talk about this quite a bit. when you go to sell, a lot of the angst is, what do we got to do?
1: To the house?
0: To the house.
1: Right.
0: Do we have to paint? Do we have to replace? Do we have to do that? And they know the market. And so they already have a lot of buyers for specific homes. Right. So they'll know when they walk into your home, wow, this is almost ready to go.
1: Here's what you do. Worry less and move forward. That's their motto these days. It's a good one. 282-1000 at Americ.com.
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1: 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Greg Batten and Dan DiOrio. 6:39 is the time. The day is Monday. The week is the holiday week of the 4th of July. Many of us will have July 3rd off. Many of us are already thinking about the week being kind of a holiday week. And it's going to be hot. For all you folks that are going to be working outside today, sorry.
0: Oh, yeah. You got a rough week coming up.
1: Watch yourself. Get the hydration. Take those salt tablets.
0: Mm-hmm.
1: Remember that?
0: Yeah.
1: Used to take salt tablets. I don't know if people...
0: We used to do that for football.
1: Yeah, I don't know if people still do that or not. Usually they would have big dispensers in factories
0: mm-hmm.
1: where you could just go over and get a couple salt pills to try to keep yourself from falling down.
0: Mm-hmm.
1: This kind of weather will do it to you, too.
0: Oh.
1: All right, around the horn, Iran and us, ceasefire, same. We're still shooting at each other. It's not a ceasefire. I don't know why we keep saying it is.
0: Well... You know, I saw this over the weekend. I think it was Jake Sullivan, I think, used to be national security advisor for Biden. He was on with, I think it was Fareed Zakaria. And he's like, you know, and the question was asked about Israelis' interests and the fact they want to stand on their own. And they want to continue, I mean... they were attacked by Hamas on October 7th, and they still feel they have unfinished business because Iran keeps attacking them through Hezbollah and Hamas. So what our interests are on getting things done. We just want to get this ceasefire done because there was a lot of pressure coming on the Trump administration here at home because of inflation.
1: Right.
0: And so he doesn't want to drag it out any longer. And I think Israel still has some unfinished business as long as Hezbollah and Hamas keeps attacking. And so I think we have two different objectives. That's what's confusing in all of this.
1: Here's a story for you that is in the world of, I don't know what umbrella to put this. Mm-hmm. New world order? No, mm-hmm. not really. A new working order? Here's a study from the U.S. Labor Bureau of Labor Statistics about where we are working, where we spend our average work day. 72% of men in the workforce work at the workplace, while 31% work from home. Women, 67% work at the workplace, and 38% work at home. When it comes to what education level you have achieved, the more likelihood of you working from home goes up with a degree. So if you are a high school graduate, 95% of high school graduates work at the workplace. Oh, I'm sorry, less than high school. High school graduates, 83%. College with an associate degree, 74% work in the workplace with 30% at home. Bachelor's degree, 58%. Work in the workplace with 47% working at home. That doesn't make any sense. I don't think that number adds up right. Mm-hmm. An advanced degree is 54% work at the workplace. So the more degree you have, the more likelihood it is that you work from home.
0: Hmm.
1: It's a very interesting statistic. I still don't know where we are. I worry so much about office space. You know, we're talking about that 20-story building over here at downtown, that Riverview Plaza. Now, it's got other issues going on, but that's an awful lot of unused offices, which was being used, by the way, until they closed them down. There was a lot of attorneys and accountants and all kinds of people in that building. I don't know if it was full, but so the bottom line is 35% of U.S. workers work from home. That's a pretty big number.
0: Yeah.
1: And I stopped in the other day. You know me, Danny. I like to get into stuff with people who are wondering why I'm doing it. Mm-hmm. So I'm at the dry cleaner the other day, and I start talking about their business and stuff. And the amount of business that is down over the last number of years has to do with less people dressing up to go to work, first of all.
0: Right.
1: And second of all, a lot of people not going to work. They stay home. Mm-hmm. And so they don't have to wear a suit or a dress or whatever. And so dry cleaning businesses have been hurt badly since the pandemic. They're way down.
0: You know, you were talking about Riverview Plaza. I was thinking, well, there's people already doing it. But that would be, having been in that building, they'd have to put money in to fix it up, to bring it up to code. I mean, that, whoever had
1: right,
0: that
1: one. Right.
0: But that would be great apartments and condos.
1: Oh, it's a beautiful building. Yeah, yeah, and it's in a great location.
0: Yeah.
1: I love looking at it.
0: Yeah.
1: I'm sorry that it's all broken inside.
0: I know.
1: Because I think the outside is stunning looking.
0: But there's
1: that would be a good place to live.
0: Yes.
1: Yeah. Well, it's already got a new gym, so. All right, down in Springfield.
0: You could put a little restaurant in there.
1: There used to be a restaurant in there, didn't there?
0: Yeah.
1: Or am I thinking of the
0: kind
1: other
0: in
1: one?
0: The back by the parking lot, yeah.
1: So in addition to the state's $56 billion budget, there was also some new laws that went into effect last week, last Wednesday. Julie has been talking about it a little bit. I just wanted to knock this around with you for a minute. One of them comes out of the pandemic. It is now law. Senate Bill 618 makes cocktails to go permanently legal. Illinois lawmakers passed legislation during the pandemic that allowed restaurants and bars to sell cocktails and mixed drinks. What is the difference between a cocktail and a mixed drink?
0: I don't know.
1: Same thing, right? Isn't it the same thing? for pickup or delivery as businesses were closed to in-person customers. Now that will be allowed legally to continue, although people were still doing it. It just was kind of grandfathered in an understanding. Now it is a new law. That is very interesting. So does that mean I'm sitting at home and I'm thinking, you know what I'd really like to have is an old-fashioned, but I don't have anything to make or an old-fashioned with. So I just go to my favorite delivery people, DoorDash or Uber Eats, or maybe my favorite restaurant will deliver themselves, and they deliver you an old-fashioned? Is that the way that goes? Do people do that?
0: I don't know.
1: That seems insane to me. But I'm guessing so. There must, if they pass the law to make that happen, people must be doing that.
0: I would imagine that is not cheap.
1: I wouldn't think so. Well, and I'm guessing, as all of you are probably saying the same thing too in your head, well, very few people are going to order a drink.
0: Right.
1: They're ordering a meal.
0: Right.
1: And then they're saying, hey, toss in a cocktail or two, right, a couple margaritas or whatever.
0: Yeah.
1: That is likely to be the case. Mm-hmm. But wouldn't it be fun if there was a delivery service that only delivered cocktails? Just cocktails. That's all they deliver. That's all you're getting from that guy. And he'll deliver one at a time.
0: And that's his name. Just Cocktails.
1: Just Cocktails.
0: Yeah.
1: That's a new app. I think there's something to be had there.
0: Yeah.
1: There's a couple of other ones. AI and bullying. We'll talk more about these a little bit later. Contraband in Department of Corrections. They've shored up a couple of those laws. But that delivery of booze thing is very interesting to me.
0: Yeah.
1: 6:48 on WMBD. It's Greg and Dan show.
0: And coming up in a bit, Greg.
1: What?
0: A new invention that you couldn't even think. You couldn't even imagine this would be a new invention, but it's for your home.
1: Okay.
0: All right.
1: Is it going to make me happy?
0: It might.
1: Okay. All right. We'll get to it. 6:48 on WMBD. It's the Greg and Dan Show. All right. I can't emphasize enough this phone number, 309-866-3025. 309-866-3025. 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They've been through a lot of heat. They've been through a lot of what we're about to handle this week.
0: Yes.
1: And they are ready for you 24/7. 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
2: Yeah, they're starting to set up that eastbound Route 24 lane closure just before the ICC entrance College Drive. So coming up the hill, watch for the left lane block. That will likely extend all the way to McCluggage Road. They were doing some of that work last week, too. McCluggage Bridge, interesting. Now they're going to shut down that westbound span on Wednesday. All traffic will shift into the eastbound lanes. We'll get into more of that as we get up to Wednesday. You can get more information from MIDOT officially on our Traffic One Facebook page. Southbound Route 6 already tightening up a bit through the work. So northbound 2, looks like all the ramps are still closed, including that eastbound War Memorial Drive ramp to southbound Route 6. Summer fun is here as Peoria's best internet provider, i3 Broadband, brings ultra-fast 100% true fiber right to your home. 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
0: Partly sunny, 93. Here comes the heat, folks. In fact, now through, I think there's a heat advisory through like Thursday night. But 93 heat indices in the mid Say around 106 with, there will be some wind out there over 20.
1: Nothing's better than sitting on your front porch when it's 106 and feeling some breeze go by.
0: Yeah.
1: Just a nice, hot breeze.
0: Tomorrow, 95, heat indices of 107. Wednesday, sunny, 94. And Thursday, sunny and hot, 96. Right now, it is 76.
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0: Yeah.
1: You know, maybe you haven't been playing well. 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

0: Greg and Dan show on WMBD. Greg Batten, Dan DiOrio. Hello. Let's do it. This is getting it done. 6:54 on WMBD. This is what getting it done looks like. Mm-hmm. What's your invention?
1: Well, Greg, it's for those who age.
0: By the way, that is everybody. Okay.
1: And as you age, you lose a little bit of mobility. So a Chinese tech firm has created the autonomous toilet that will actually follow you around and call when summoned.
0: Okay. I mean, there's a lot of words that I don't ever put together.
1: Yeah.
0: An autonomous toilet.
1: Yes.
0: That will follow me around.
1: Right.
0: Like always? Like, well, it's following me around like as I'm going down the hall?
1: If need be.
0: But it only follows me if I want it to.
1: It's a self-driving smart toilet that will follow you around the house. It's designed to improve accessibility for people with limited mobility.
0: Okay. I'm not quite understanding how I don't want to make fun too much because this really probably is helping.
1: Yeah.
0: People who have.
1: Well, let's say you're in the kitchen. It'll hover, Ray. You know what I'm saying? And then you
0: Does it know you need to go?
1: There is a device, from what I understand, that you can say, hey, and then it'll locate where you are and it'll pull right up.
0: Just jab you in the back of your knees and make you sit down?
1: Maybe.
0: But hey, I still have my pants on.
1: But here's the thing. If you're in the kitchen or wherever, it will be close by because it can monitor you.
0: Okay. Just some spitballing here, right?
1: Yeah, yeah.
0: Most people have a home where the bathroom's not very far away.
1: Right.
0: Most people.
1: Yeah.
0: If you have a home like I do with a quad-level home, what's that dude doing about the stairs?
1: I don't know.
0: You know what I'm saying?
1: Right.
0: They have tracks that make him go up and down stairs, and that scares the heck out of me.
1: Yeah.
0: And then what? Once one uses such a device,
1: yeah.
0: Then what happens to what's in it?
1: That's a good question. I didn't see much of that in the story.
0: I don't want that rolling around the house all day.
1: Well, and and if you have limited mobility to get to the toilet, you're not going to have much mobility to deal with it.
0: Correct. Yeah, yeah, yeah.
1: So there has to be...
0: So somebody else has got to be around to help you do that.
1: So there has to be somewhere where that will go back to where a certain area is, unload, and then come back up.
0: This sounds way too complicated.
1: I know.
0: Way too complicated.
1: Yeah.
0: Man, oh man.
1: Mm-hmm.
0: Hey, real quick.
1: So it's an advanced robotic toilet.
0: Speaking of aging, the Grand Regency is a place in Peoria where older folks live.
1: Yeah.
0: Over there on Western, and they had a small fire the other day, and I think that's been in the news cycle here for a day or two.
1: Yeah. It's the old Jumers.
0: And it's the old Jumers. And you were asking me off the air if that's a nice place, and I've heard it is. I've never been in there since it turned into a retirement place or a I don't know if it's assisted living. I don't know what it is exactly. However, I do know this. Everybody, every morning, still gets cinnamon rolls.
1: Oh, man.
0: I made that up. They don't.
1: Those are great
0: cinnamon. That was an era of time in the Peoria area when Jumers Castle Lodge was open that they made these little cinnamon rolls that were, people just went nuts for them.
1: Oh, they did.
0: It was like the Krispy Kreme of, it was like that kind of thing.
1: Yeah. And if you were going to go to somebody's house or whatever,
0: if you brought those, you were a god.
1: If you came to a radio station to do an interview.
0: Oh, man. There was a place after that, and I can't recall now where it was. It was one of our friends.
1: Yeah.
0: Where they had the actual recipe, and one of the bakers from Jumers came to work for them after Jumers closed.
1: Right.
0: But I now don't remember where it was, and I don't think it still exists anymore.
1: Mm-hmm.
0: But those were solid.
1: Yes.
0: Solid, solid, solid.
1: Yeah.
0: And if you ever want to see the Jumer Bear that used to exist.
1: Outside of the Black Bear Lounge.
0: It lives over at Intuition over in downtown Peoria, the coffee shop over there.
1: Right.
0: And it's always dressed up doing something fun. Mm-hmm. I love telling people about the guy who fought the bear.
1: Oh, yeah.
0: Yeah.
1: A guy was drunk, backed out of the Black Bear Lounge into the bear, thought it was somebody, and then he just unloaded on the bear.
0: It like ruined the bear for a while. The bear had to go get fixed.
1: They had to send it to a taxidermist. Yeah,
0: I remember that. All right, it is 7 o'clock, WMBD. It's a Greg and Dan show. It's a fun week of July 4th. Red, White, and Boom's coming up, baby.
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4: He insists yet again Iran will not have a nuclear weapon. I'm Dave Anthony, Fox News. President Trump wrote that on Truth Social this morning. The day after posting, it's very possible Iran will never learn, and we will be forced to militarily complete the job, and Iran's Islamic Republic will no longer exist, this amid more weekend fighting.
5: Technical talks on fleshing out the proposed peace deal are reported by Reuters to be planned for Tuesday in Qatar, but the Iranian deputy foreign minister insists they have nothing in the diary this week. This after the United States and Iran agreed to end a recent renewal of violence. American strikes against Iranian targets near the Strait of Hormuz were met with attempted Iranian drone attacks on the U.S. military in Bahrain. The flare-up began with Iranian strikes on two ships attempting to transit the strait.
4: Fox's Jonathan Savage. The price of oil is up 1%, but WTI has dropped recently to almost pre-Iran conflict levels. Gas has not fallen back to that yet. AAA's national average for regular $3.86 a gallon today. In another Truth Post this morning, the president urged people to report any gas station price abuses after demanding last week oil companies lower pump prices faster. More than 4 days after double earthquakes rocked Venezuela, they still dig through rubble looking for survivors. Thousands remain missing. More than 1,400 have died. And Fox's Nate Foy's in Caracas.
6: This 17-floor condo building fully collapsed. We spoke with a woman who has a cousin who is living on the second floor, still holding out hope that she's alive. And we've had several aftershocks, which poses a damage for all these rescue workers.
4: And there is just another strong aftershock a few minutes ago. The wildfire fight continues in Utah and Colorado, where three firefighters were killed over the weekend, two injured.
7: The U.S. Wildland Fire Service says the deaths and burn injuries Saturday happened in Mesa County, Colorado, during a burn incident resulting in shelter deployment. That's an extreme emergency situation when fast-moving flames overtake the firefighter's position, leaving no way out. They lie on the ground under a quickly unpacked portable heat shield.
4: That's Fox's Chris Foster. 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
8: WMBD Radio Local News. I'm Julia Bradley. Illinois farmers are sounding the alarm. We could be sliding into another 1980s-style farm crisis. Capital News Illinois reports that bankruptcies here in Illinois surged 55% last year, and nationwide debt is hitting record highs. Why does this matter? Because even with a record harvest, overhead costs like land rent are eating every penny of profit. Export markets are drying up, too. Springfield had a chance to help with tax relief, but that stalled out. Now our farmers are left to face a hostile market on their own. The Family Farm Preservation Act would have raised the state's estate tax exemption from $4 to $6 million, reducing the tax burden on inherited farms and making it easier for younger farmers to keep the land. The Peoria Fire Department is promoting from within for its vacant Chief of Prevention role. It was opened when Nate Rice retired from the department earlier this month to take an assistant chief role in Normal. Chief Sean Solberger announced Friday that Josh Harris has been promoted as the new Chief of Prevention. Harris has been with the department's Prevention Bureau for the past 10 years. To fill Harris's role, Solberger announced that Captain Paramedic Ryan Brady was promoted to Fire Investigator. Peoria gas prices have dropped another 13 cents in the last week, bringing the average price of unleaded to $4.11 a gallon, according to Gas Buddy. AAA's price a bit higher at $4.16. The prices are now over 60 cents cheaper than just a month ago. National prices average between $3.78 and $3.86. Experts caution that with the 4th of July holiday approaching and international tensions still fragile between the U.S. and Iran, prices could still fluctuate. More news in 30 minutes or as it breaks, and always at WMBDRadio.com.
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10: The 25 News First Alert forecast features dangerous heat and humidity for the upcoming work week. Daily daytime highs will reach the low to mid 90s today through Friday, with heat index values as high as 100 to 110 degrees being possible. Tuesday and Wednesday have been designated as First Alert weather days as they look to feature the most intense heat this week. Make sure to stay cool and stay hydrated and take plenty of breaks as needed, especially if you work outdoors. I'm 25 News First Alert meteorologist Balance Olivari for WMBD Radio.
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12: We're not seeing any delay, but they have set up the lane closure and probably still setting it up as it heads east from Route 24 off the McCluggage Bridge. So on top of the hill, watch for the left lane blocked. And again, that's likely going all the way towards either Grange or McCluggage Road. And looks like just eastbound traffic affected for now. McCluggage Bridge looks good for now. It'll get busier this hour, especially that westbound traffic. Big changes for the McCluggage Bridge this week, announced late last week, as IDOT says the westbound traffic will cross over into the eastbound. So they've been planning for this switchover for a while now, and the westbound span of that bridge will be closed for more than a year. And Route 6 traffic, just typical slowdowns. Looks like all the ramps that were blocked last week still closed. Save time for sunshine. 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Traffic
0: hey,
12: one.
0: Hey, Ken, before you go, did you just say that the westbound span will be closed for a year?
12: Yes, until late next year it will be.
0: Wow.
12: Yes.
0: Till late, more than late next year. Yep. Yeah. A year and a half, maybe.
12: Yes. Traffic will still be able to get over on the new span.
0: Well, the new span is super wide.
12: It is. So they'll have two lanes open both directions. It will, I think, on each side go down to one lane, but the two lanes will be open each direction on the bridge.
0: Not to get too deep in the weeds, but I'm grateful for this because the Peoria side of that westbound bridge is pothole heaven.
12: Yeah.
0: It has been rough over there. All right. Thanks for the update. Yeah. We appreciate it. Bradley University, here's some numbers for you. The 2026 U.S. News and World Report Best Colleges. You know, they've been doing that for decades and decades. Bradley moved up 60 spots in something called social mobility. That puts Bradley at 125 nationally. Now, what does that mean? Well, it is referencing how well a Bradley education helps a student graduate on time, advance in their careers, and improve their quality of life. Mm-hmm. I will say that I have one graduate in my life that I know of, in my family, I should say, Ginger, and that has been true of her. That degree has helped her so much. It's unbelievable. The proof is also in the pudding, goes way deeper than that. The U.S. News ranking once again placed Bradley among the top 200 in the nation. Let's talk value, 39 nationally in best value, number 4 in Illinois, and the engineering program, still great.
1: Yeah.
0: 38th in the country, number 1 in Illinois.
1: You know, we don't focus on that enough.
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0: It's Greg and Dan Show on WMBD. 7:10 is the time. I'm the Greg. He's the Dan. Over there is Julia. She's got the news. Ken Zerske has all things traffic related. And our producer, Paige Cole.
1: Got Pager.
0: She is not here today. She's taking a couple of days off.
1: No Pager.
0: I want to talk about that. We'll go back to that conversation we had with Ken there a moment ago. I interrupted him a little bit there at the end of his report because I was struck by that. I saw the notice that westbound McCluggage, again, that's over that way. That's the one, the northernmost.
1: Yeah.
0: Or whatever direction that is. Upriver. Is going to, the westbound span will be closed starting Wednesday. You want to come in? You want to come in? Here, come in here. Ken's just dropping in new info. Go right there. And now it's what? And now it's
18: I stand corrected. It's 2 years it'll be closed.
0: No
18: it'll be
0: kidding.
18: Late 2028 when it's reopened.
0: Wow. Yeah.
18: They got a lot of work to do on that. They're not replacing it. It's not going to look like the new shiny bridge that's
0: but it'll
18: on.
0: Be, it's structurally is okay. I mean, it looks right. It looks okay.
18: Right. And money-wise, I guess this is probably a little more financially efficient to just redo what's there.
0: So when I first saw that they were closing the westbound, I saw it yesterday somewhere.
18: Yeah.
0: And I was like, well, that's going to stink for everybody that's got to come into town.
18: Yeah, no.
0: Right? And I was like, you have to go all the way around?
18: That would be bad.
0: That's going to make the Murray Baker just be jammed,
18: yeah,
0: right?
18: Yeah, right.
0: But there, so everybody's shifting to the new part.
18: Right.
1: Okay, here's what's interesting is, because I had to run like Metamora Way, so I'm coming down. And they were working on the bridge, and everyone had to get over. And that was kind of a little tight squeeze in there to get that merge in.
0: Right.
1: But now you're going to have to go past that.
18: Yeah.
1: How are they going to pull that off?
18: It will be interesting because they are saying it's going to go down to one lane before you get on the bridge on either side. But like you say, the shift or the crossover will be interesting to see how they do that and get it over.
1: You're coming in from Metamora, Germantown Hills.
0: That is a big deal. That's not quite as big a deal as closing 74 years ago, but it's getting there.
18: It will, because there's a lot of traffic on that bridge.
0: Unbelievable.
18: And when there's something in the way, you know it because of the large delay that we see.
0: All right, well, thanks for that update.
18: Hi, Dan, by the way. I haven't seen you in a while.
0: Oh, that's right. You were gone.
18: I know, Dan, I was gone last
1: week. Real quick.
0: Hey, Dan takes every 2 months, every 4 months, he takes two off.
18: Yeah,
1: right. But so in the World Cup, Ken and I have been texting each other.
18: Yeah.
1: We beat or lost to Turkey?
18: Yeah.
1: How do they pronounce it?
18: They're saying it. Yeah, something like that.
1: I'm like, when did that happen? Yeah.
0: Just recently. They don't want to be associated with the bird. They don't. That's what it is.
18: Oh,
0: it's
18: really?
0: The country of Turkey. They are tired of people making fun of that, and so they have changed the way they pronounce their country.
18: What's wrong with the turkey?
0: Your family loves the turkey.
18: Yes.
0: I know. But Miss Connie, your wife,
18: grew up on
0: a turkey farm. So, go home today and go, hey, how's the turkey farm doing?
18: Yes. That ain't going to fly.
1: That
18: ain't going to fly, just like a turkey. That ain't going to fly.
0: Nicely played. All right, Ken.
1: Is

0: And he is sending that back to President Trump today, even though President Trump canceled signing of that bill last week in trying to get people to support the Save America Act.
1: Which is not going to happen.
0: No, it's
1: not. The chances of that happening are very slim.
0: The legislation is meant to cut away some of the red tape and make it easier for builders to build homes. It sailed through House and Senate.
1: Yeah.
0: And then it was stopped because of the moment where he said, well, I want you to support the SAVE Act. So it'll be very interesting to see what happens today.
1: Mm-hmm.
0: Will he just sign it quietly and not make a big deal out of it? And I want this one to pass. This is a good one. This could help rejuvenate home building in America. It could take away some of these companies that are buying up homes and in communities like ours here, and then charging exorbitant rent with terrible landlord skills and all that stuff. Some of those people are just in it to milk the money and not to help people. So, good for them. 7:15 WMBD.
1: Still, you know, we heard Fox at the top of the hour, the confusion of what really is going on with the negotiations with Iran. Because, as you mentioned earlier, the president keeps saying, uranium and missiles, we've agreed on all of that. And Iran, and this is from last week, Greg, okay?
0: Yeah.
1: Iran's president said that Iran's missiles are not part of the negotiations, never will be. And will never negotiate defense capabilities and hinted at enriched uranium.
0: Okay.
1: I know.
0: So what's happening?
1: Exactly.
0: You can't do this forever. We can't just keep saying, hey, this is happening, and then the other side says, well, we didn't agree to that.
1: Yeah.
0: That cannot go on.
1: Yeah. It's like, are you in the same room?
0: No, they're not. I don't even know that we know the name of the people we're supposedly negotiating with.
1: Well, there is the Iran's president and the IRGC, the Revolutionary Guard. And the Revolutionary Guard came out over the weekend and said, no, we need enriched uranium. We need nuclear weapons to keep the peace. So I'm like, who's representing the country?
0: Who's zooming who, to quote a song.
1: Mm-hmm.
0: Powerball and Mega Millions jackpots continue to rise. Hundreds of millions of dollars up for grabs this week. No grand prize winner on Friday's Mega Millions. Jackpot will roll to 511 with the next drawing tomorrow. Tonight is the big Powerball drawing. That is worth at least $360 million. Mm-hmm. So between the two, almost $1 billion up for grabs for somebody. That'd make a nice holiday, nice holiday gift. 7:18 on WMBD. It's Greg and Dan's show. Hope you're doing all right. It is. Oh, and then we'll get to this in a second, Danny, specifically. We'll do the weather in just a minute. But the weather is a news story around most of the eastern half of the United States.
1: Hey, you know what's the weirdest thing? Because we have a 25 news on in the background. Is there is extreme heat, but it's north of us. Like along I-80 and north.
0: Yeah, Princeton.
1: Yeah.
0: Princeton is one of the spots that's going to get a lot of heat.
1: Mm-hmm.
0: I mean, we're going to get it, but they're going to get worse.
1: Right. We have an advisory, but
0: maybe it's the cement from I-80.
1: Maybe.
0: Maybe it's just the heat from the cement. All right, here we go. We'll check that weather in just a couple of minutes. Pearl Technology wants to help you. All right. I said a stat earlier today. Every year, $2.9 billion is stolen from older members of our families.
1: Mm-hmm.
0: They are abused and tricked and hornswoggled and made to think something bad has happened, so they're going to send $10,000 to get their grandson out of jail. I mean, it's happening, right? Then you take, that's just the older folks. Then you take all of us. We're all getting deluged every single day. Your company is too. A lot of the people that are going after us individually, it's identity theft. Well, Pearl can help you with tips on that, but what we're really talking about is Pearl Technology helping your business not go out of business because some employee clicked on a link thinking that was something that they were supposed to do, and then you know what happens after that? All heck breaks loose.
1: Mm-hmm.
0: Ransom, or just shutting you down.
1: Right.
0: And selling your info on the black market. It happens every day in Peoria, in Central Illinois.

0: way, I should say. Every day. If you think it's not going to happen to you, you're just waiting. It's going to. Are you going to be prepared for it? Well, the conversation with you and Pearl is the preparation and get that ball rolling with just clicking on their website, give them a call, make an appointment, have them come to your place. The connection that matters most, you and Pearl. 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
1: Busy half hour just ahead here, so we'll start to see that westbound McCluggage bridge slow down. Not much yet. If you're on the east Peoria side heading eastbound up the hill, watch for the left lane closer. Back doing some work now on Route 24. They were out there last week too. 24 between College Drive, likely that going all the way east to McCluggage Road, seeing a bit of a slowdown around Grange Road. Not much westbound at this point. And I-74 looks good westbound approaching the bridge, and also I-474 and Route 6. All those ramps that were blocked last week are still closed, and we still report the eastbound War Memorial Drive ramp to southbound Route 6 block. So far, just slow or reduced speeds through the work zone. 272-1813 is the OSF Medical Group Traffic Spotter Hotline. 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
2: All right, the heat is building in. In fact, we have a heat advisory from 11 today through Thursday, Greg. So that's quite a stretch. Partly sunny today. It's going to be 93, but the heat indices will be around 106. And we'll have a nice, stiff, hot breeze to come along with that.
0: Get yourself a nice hot cup of cocoa. Yeah. Sit out on the porch.
2: Nice, yeah. Winds gusting over 20. Tomorrow, sunny and hot, 96 with heat indices at 107. And then Wednesday, sunny, 94. And Thursday, even, 96 on Thursday. Wow, what a stretch. Right now, it is 76.
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0: It's Greg and Dan show on WMBD. I'm the Greg, he's the Dan. News coming up in 6 minutes, 7:24. Hot. Just stay hot all week long. Wear your Daisy Dukes. and your mesh tank tops, and I'm talking to you, fellas.
2: Yeah.
0: With your work boots, be safe. Wear your steel toes. All right, here's something interesting. According to the, this is something called the Congressional District Health Dashboard Project. So they looked around the country at all of our congressional districts. And I'll get right to it. 70% of House Democratic districts have a life expectancy of the people that live there exceeding the national average. The national life expectancy average in Republicans is below, also 70%.
2: And why is that? Is it accessibility?
0: Many believe that it has to do with health care cuts. And the paradox of all of this is that concern about health care may help Democrats more in swing districts than are less immediately affected by GOP cuts. That sounds like nonsense. Hang on a second. I want to just get to you this. Democrats hold seats where an elevated proportion of the residents are experiencing health. Can I start over? Start me up again.
2: Yeah. All right, here we go. Cue the chickens.
0: Do it. Thanks. Republican districts have more residents with diabetes, high blood pressure, obesity, and deaths from cardiovascular problems, and also breast cancer. Likewise, many more House Republicans than Democrats now represent districts where the share of residents who are uninsured exceeds the national average. Why that is happening, why there are less insured Republican represented voters, I don't know. It does not say that. It just says this is the snapshot. But that's very interesting.
2: Mm-hmm.
0: I can't imagine why that is explainable. Republicans tend to be more, well, maybe, is Republican districts more rural?
2: They can be, yes.
0: That might be what it is.
2: Yeah.
0: And rural health has always been an issue in this mm-hmm. country, right?
2: Mm-hmm.
0: Anyway, just keep that in mind. I don't know what.
2: Oh, and, you know.
0: Kind of messed that story up, sorry.
2: You've had to recall several articles that rural health care is under strain.
0: Yeah, oh, it absolutely is. Yeah, yeah. All right, now we've been talking lately. Last week we talked a lot about AI, a lot about it, and we're all trying to figure it out and do what we do. I will say, half an hour ago we were talking about Joomer's cinnamon rolls. I did ask ChatGPT for the recipe; he mm-hmm. gave it to me.
2: Yeah.
0: So I'm gold now. But here's where I think AI needs to jump in immediately.
2: Okay.
0: I bought something recently that I had to assemble. I've had it for a couple of weeks. I just assembled it yesterday. I got the piece of paper out with all the instructions and the little schematics and everything. And I wish I had brought it in because it was written insanely in English. Obviously, it had come from another country where somebody only translated it like halfway. And so none of the instructions about how to put a bolt into part B or whatever was like put bolt C into part B. That would be too easy. It was all this. It was like some kind of a puzzle, mm-hmm. like a mind game puzzle with language.
2: They overthought it.
0: No, it was just a bad translation.
2: Mm-hmm.
0: It was a bad translation from whatever the native language was to English. AI, come on, help me out now. Help me out. That so at that company now, why don't they just use AI? Make sure that this is understandable in English. And print them that way. That would be a great use of AI.
2: That would.
0: Yeah.
2: I was reading, I don't know if it was someone from NVIDIA, one of the top AI people, said the problem that you're having, there's two things that are going on. One, people are afraid of AI, and so they're refusing to use it.
0: Okay.
2: A lot of companies are like, yeah. No, the workers don't want to use it. But secondly, and one of the bigwigs at NVIDIA said about this, companies are like, oh, AI, they're talking about AI and the need for it. And there will be a need and a use, but But they're spending 93% of their resources on the technology and only 7% on getting people to understand how to use it.
0: Yeah. Yes. I will give you one tip from me to you, and I'm just a regular person mm-hmm. who is not technologically down the road. Mm-hmm. I'm a little ahead of you, but I'm not very far down. If you are ever a person who uses YouTube to try to learn how to fix something,
2: yeah.
0: use AI. Oh. It is way better.
2: Oh, is it?
0: It is way better. Mm. Well, at least ChatGPT.
2: Yeah.
0: I fixed two or three things that I am not qualified to fix.
2: Yeah.
0: Because just laid it right out for me. And shows a video if you want a video. It's all that stuff. But the way you ask, because you can ask a specific question.
2: Right.
0: And take a picture of the equipment you're using. And they go, oh, you got the DeWalt blah, blah, blah. And, you know, it's amazing. Huh. It is amazing for home repair stuff. 7:30 on WMBD. 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
10: Fox News, I'm CJ Papacuse, UnitedHealthcare CEO assassin Luigi Mangione back in federal court today in New York City.
11: His defense team pushed back on a report claiming a potential plea deal for his trial fell apart. His lawyer writing, quote, this information attributed to anonymous sources is part of a troubling deliberate pattern by prosecutors and law enforcement to prejudice Luigi, manipulate public opinion, and violate his constitutional right to a fair trial.
10: Fox's Carly Shimkus, President Trump says Iran is requested a meeting Tuesday in Qatar.
12: The president obviously wants to see the peace process play out, and the Iranians would be best to sign a good deal with the United States of America because the president has proven he's unafraid to use the might of our military.
10: That is White House Press Secretary Caroline Leavitt minutes ago on Fox and Friends. 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
13: WMBD Radio Local News. I'm Julia Bradley. You have a chance to hear from Peoria's two incoming education leaders tomorrow. The NAACP Peoria Branch and Elite Community Outreach are hosting a meet and greet with the incoming president of Illinois Central College, Dr. Jamonica Roll, and new Peoria Public School Superintendent, Dr. Jerry Bell. NAACP President and Pastor Marvin Hightower tells 25 News he wants Roll and Bell to know they're supported, but the organization also expects accountability.
14: I want those coming into those positions or in those positions to know that the community is with them, and then also, too, to let them know that we are there to help them, but also watching them to make sure that our students are educated and disrupting the pipeline to prison.
13: The meet and greet will take place from 6 to 7 tomorrow evening at the Peoria Gateway Building. July 1st marks a second New Year's Day in Illinois as a new budget takes effect, along with more than a dozen new state laws. Capital News Illinois reports 14 new laws will take effect Wednesday, among them a pandemic-era allowance, which will make cocktails to go permanent, as well as a new bill that makes the posting of unauthorized AI images, including those that are sexual in nature, to be considered cyberbullying in school. Three firms are looking to be the ones to redevelop the former Expo Gardens property into new housing. Peoria City Manager Patrick Gierick says the three firms are local, but he declined to release names. He says the proposals are under review with a recommendation coming to council in the next few weeks. Bids were due by June 16th. The city of Peoria bought the site last year with the goal of turning it into around 200 housing units. More news in 30 minutes or as it breaks, and always at WMBDradio.com.
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16: The 25 News First Alert forecast features dangerous heat and humidity for the upcoming work week. Daily daytime highs will reach the low to mid 90s today through Friday, with heat index values as high as 100 to 110 degrees being possible. Tuesday and Wednesday have been designated as First Alert weather days as they look to feature the most intense heat this week. Make sure to stay cool and stay hydrated and take plenty of breaks as needed, especially if you work outdoors. I'm 25 News First Alert meteorologist Valent Solivari for WMBD Radio.
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18: For 60 years, you have welcomed Avanti's into your family and family traditions. 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
19: Yeah, we're seeing slow traffic now on Route 24 heading eastbound as they're doing the lane closure from the top of the hill there, McCluggage Bridge around College Drive. Watch for the left lane block that continues even east of McCluggage Road. It's a long stretch there where it's down to one lane. They were working out there last week, too. We're not seeing much on the McCluggage Bridge. We'll see that westbound traffic start to build there a little past Route 116. Of course, big changes for the McCluggage with the big switch over or crossover traffic that begins on Wednesday as a westbound span will close for a couple of years. Looks good still westbound 74 approaching the Murray Baker Bridge and Route 6 traffic. Yeah, it's slow both directions before War Memorial Drive heading southbound I-74. Looks like all the ramps still blocked there. Route 6 southbound to I-74, both eastbound and westbound ramps. I'm Ken Zerske, UfgreenAutoGroup.com. Traffic One.
0: Our friends over there at Fortner Insurance invite you. 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It is a simple invitation that could save you hundreds of dollars. The invitation is this. 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Have with you, when you do this, the information about your homeowner's policy and your car insurance. Maybe you got two or three cars. Load that up, the appropriate space. You'll see it on the website. It's very easy to understand. Load in the info, and please give us, this is Fortner talking, give us a couple of days. Dan and I have been doing this for a long time, long time. And we've been telling you about Fortner for a very long time. The number of our listeners, and we don't know them by name. They don't divulge your privacy, but we do know when somebody that listens to this show saves the money because they'll shoot us a note. Hey, another Greg and Dan listener saved X number of dollars. And some of it is, well, I'd say if you could save a couple hundred a year, that's significant.
2: Yeah.
0: And there are tons of people over that number.
2: And right. But here's the thing is they then get mad. They go, I should have done it earlier. Like when
0: Do the backward math.
2: Yeah.
0: Don't do, if I'd have done it 3 years ago when I first heard Greg and Dan talk about it, that'll just make it nutty.
2: Yeah.
0: Just go ahead and do it and be happy that you saved it now. You can call them at 682-0519. They're on Prospect south of War Memorial. 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
0: It's Greg and Dan Show at WMBD. Greg Batten, Dan DiOrio. We'll talk with Chris Setti from the EDC in just a second. Ceasefire, as we have been happening for weeks, is less ceasing, more firing.
2: Yeah, they're ceasing to fire.
0: They're ceasing to cease fire.
2: Yeah.
0: Yeah, you got ceasing. Yeah, they're ceasing to cease fire.
2: Yeah.
0: There are plenty of firing.
2: Yeah.
0: So that's going on. Gas prices are down a little bit.
2: Mm-hmm.
0: Stock market looks like it might be all right this week. It looks like there's some, I saw some conversation about futures being okay.
2: Yeah, there are still, and again, all AI, there are still people warning of an AI bubble that could hurt the market. So,
0: and then finally, in the news is the weather, and I would like to read you a quote.
2: Okay.
0: About the weather that the Midwest and much of the country is actually having.
2: Mm-hmm.
0: But this is from Brett Borchardt. He is senior meteorologist in the Chicago office of the National Weather Service. He said, you can expect hot, humid weather, air you can wear, starting today. Air you can wear. Like a big, wet sweater.
2: Yeah.
0: That is going to be so pleasant. Chris Setti is with us. He joins us every Monday for the last number of years. Are we going? I think we're like 8 years or something like that, 6 years maybe, with Chris. He is the CEO of the Greater Peoria Economic Development Council. Normally, see, it sits right there. See, Danny, that empty chair is very sad.
2: Yeah.
0: It's very sad because he's on the road this morning. Hey, Chris, good morning.
1: Some might say it's always an empty chair.
0: You beat it. You beat everybody, all your friends, you just beat to that joke.
2: Yeah.
0: That was very well played. Get out in front of it, is what I say. Get out in front of it. Hey,
1: that's
0: brother.
1: Right. Yes, right. Good morning.
0: It's good morning to you. I want to talk about something. We were going to do this last week, and we never got around to it. We just got chatting about other stuff. But recently, Komatsu kind of unveiled their new office building down there in the Danny and I, Chris, both think it's mysterious. Because when you drive by Komatsu, you're like, oh, I know a bunch of stuff's going on over there.
2: Yeah.
0: Because they got that big truck out there, but I can't see nothing.
2: No.
0: And you want,
2: what's
0: going
2: on behind the
0: burn? I crane my head. Yeah. Where does Komatsu fall into the purvey of all that we talk about with your office?
1: Manufacturing is super important, obviously, to the region, and Komatsu is a great part of our region. They employ almost 1,000 people. At that facility, and they just, as you noted, they just unveiled. I don't know. Do you unveil a building?
0: Maybe, yeah, kind of.
1: Unveiled is the right word.
0: Yeah.
1: Right. Because it's been there for as they've been building it. But cut the ribbon on a brand new. I think it was about $28 million investment, and that was a new administration and engineering building. What I don't think people know about Komatsu here in Peoria is not only do they make that giant mining truck that you see out front, they also have a pretty big design and engineering group, much like Caterpillar, right? That it,
0: right.
1: Caterpillar, people think of the things that they make, but they also here in Peoria design the things they make. And I think that's an important part of Peoria is that I once had a corporate site selector say that we are the intersection of dreamers and doers, and that I think that's
0: good.
1: I know I was going to put it on a t-shirt, but I actually think it's a pretty good moniker for us because we do have not only the folks that know how to build the things, but the people who are designing those things as well. And Komatsu's investment is really an indication of the strength of the manufacturing sector in Peoria, and their dedication to that campus and to our community. But we're seeing that kind of reinvestment and retooling done across the manufacturing sector. It's actually pretty strong right now.
0: And that is coming from what? Why is that happening that way? Why is it
1: well,
0: stormy?
1: I think Caterpillar is on a heater right now. They are doing great, which means that all of their suppliers are doing great. And it's actually, it's funny, I've been listening here in the car to you guys on my way, and your discussion about AI, that is a huge deal, especially here in Central Illinois, because all of these data centers that we all love to hate, that are being built across the country and across the world,
0: right,
1: all have these things that are outside of them called gensets. Those gensets are made by our friends at Caterpillar, and the Mapleton Foundry, for example, makes a lot of the engine blocks that go into those things. The mining sector, which both Caterpillar and Komatsu are huge in, all of those rare earth minerals that we keep talking about that are necessary for, microchips and other sorts of things that go into the things that make AI happen, the computer systems, all of those have to be mined out of the earth. So mining has been just, off the charts. That all means that everybody here is doing a little bit better, right? Caterpillar's got, almost 12,000 employees, in the region. They're making investments in their factories to, make them more efficient, more safe. And then all of the different, all of our different, suppliers to Caterpillar, are also kind of doing well because they're getting a piece
0: sure.
1: of that work. So it's a good time at the moment, when you look at it at investment level, to see that all happen.
0: And do we still have the workforce that manufacturing needs? I mean, traditionally, we've always been pretty good at that, but things do change. Are we okay in that regard?
1: Yeah, I mean, I think, I just heard Julia talking about the, our new incoming ICC president, Dr. Rule. And, she's walking into a pretty amazing institution at ICC that does a really great job of training. The people, and remember I said kind of the doers and the dreamers, they're great at training the doers, right? Manufacturing skills, industrial maintenance, welding, things like that. We have got a great institution like Bradley that's training engineers. That's the dreaming part. Right, that electrical engineers, mechanical, civil engineers, so yes, we've got the tools to make these, give these people the careers. We're always looking for more people to enroll in those programs. And I think that, and we've talked about this on the show before, the biggest, challenge that many employers have is not in finding skilled workers, but finding motivated and prepared to right. go to work workers.
0: Right.
1: Right. And so that's something that we're always kind of struggling on. There's a great program that ICC runs. I'll send some information. Maybe we could talk about it next week. It's called G-Peak, about how do you train your employees to be good employees.
0: Chris Setti, the Greater Peoria Economic Development Council. Enjoy the fourth weekend and a couple of days off, I hope. And we'll see you next Monday.
1: Yes.
0: Safe travels. All right.
1: Thanks, guys.
0: Bye-bye. That's Chris Setti. It is 7:48 on WMBD. Coming up, traffic and weather. The weather including the Mega Heat Dome. That's what I just read that this morning. Mega Heat Dome.
3: Yeah.
0: Opening for those...
3: Stevie Nicks.
0: No, I was going to say, if I'd have had it in front of me, the Parrots of the Caribbean Thursday night at the Peoria Riverfront. By the way, speaking of that, Choose Greater Peoria, Red, White, and Boom, of course, presented by i3 Broadband, is this Saturday.
3: Mm-hmm.
0: And please come down, Peoria, East Peoria, sides of the river. Be responsible. Be smart. Don't bring things like dogs and weapons or fireworks.
3: And don't show up at the last minute.
0: Get early. There early and then be very patient on the backside. Mm-hmm. It's going to take you a lot. We all got to go home. It'll take a minute. It'll be fine. But just relax on that. And if you want to read all the rules and directions, and I would ask you to do this, go to redwhiteandboom.us and look at all the fine people that have helped make this happen.
3: Mm-hmm.
0: We got a lot of sponsors from the big boys like Choose Greater Peoria and i3 to some minor folks who just wanted to jump in there and go, hey, we'll help. Mm-hmm. Well, it's cool. It's cool to see that list. So thank you, and we will see you Saturday at Choose Greater Peoria, Red, White, and Boom, presented by i3 Broadband. All right, here's something going on. You might want to think about getting that I was going to say gutter helmet. I didn't mean that. I was going to say roof, although the roof and gutter helmet go together at Peoria Siding and Window. Mm-hmm. If you're ever getting a new roof, sidebar, just get the gutter helmet at the same time.
4: Yeah.
0: Seriously.
4: Mm-hmm.
0: That would just be the cat's meow, as they say, of what to do. 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You're not going to have to worry about somebody doing something silly and then you get sued. 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The craftsmanship is excellent. They're good people to deal with. Oh, sidebar. Maybe that's a double sidebar. If there's a storm and you think you might have gotten damage, just call them. 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
3: Yeah, you don't want people knocking on your door trying to sell you.
0: No. Just have them come over and give you an honest assessment. Mm-hmm. But right now, it's 25% off that Owens Corning Roofing. You got to hustle. 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
19: Yeah, westbound McCluggage now from Route 116 or a little past, and then across the bridge to the Peoria side. So that's a normal morning rush hour slowdown there. Will things change, and how will they change as far as the patterns and traffic patterns for the afternoon morning rush hours when the McCluggage Bridge westbound traffic crosses over to that eastbound span? That takes place on Wednesday. Get more information on our Traffic One Facebook page. Tight traffic on Route 24 East Peoria. They're back working eastbound. Left lane is blocked going up the hill there by College Drive, then extends all the way to Cumming. So we're seeing a slowdown, especially eastbound between McCluggage Road and Cummings. 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
3: All right. Heat advisory until Thursday, Greg.
0: Thursday of October.
3: We're looking mid-90s with heat indices about 105, 106, 107 through the week.
0: Pleasant.
3: Today, a nice hot breeze. Yes. Gusting over 20 miles per hour.
0: Very nice.
3: Yeah. So that's the way it's going to be. Slight chance of showers this weekend. But the heat is going to build a little bit better for Friday and Saturday. Right now, it is 80.
0: Yeah, I saw a commercial in the newsroom about 3 hours ago this morning for carrying around these little portable oxygen tanks.
3: Yes.
0: Have you seen that commercial?
3: Yeah.
0: It's got the little face mask built right on it.
3: Yeah.
0: I think we should all get one this week in this weather. Just every once in a while, just take a hit. 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
2: So something weird happened to me yesterday. I was coming back from Morton. My son's still driving me. And we're coming down Adams, the turn we mentioned Komatsu. Right before that, these brake lights started coming on. And there's a guy in the road waving his arms. He's like, "Here's a snake! Look out for the snake!" So there was a snake that got hit, dead snake, in the middle of the road.
0: Wait a minute, on Adams or on the expressway?
2: On Adams.
0: Yeah, okay. Like right after you get off, like by the Salvation Army?
2: No, right by the Komatsu. Before you
0: down by Komatsu.
2: Before
0: okay,
2: you yeah, turn, yeah. Make that turn.
0: Was he wanting you to not run over it?
2: Yes, because it was a big snake. I'm not saying it was a python.
0: I'm gonna say it. I didn't even see it. It's a python.
2: Is it?
0: I don't know. I just would like it to be one.
2: No.
0: That'd be a great, great story.
2: But it wasn't a python, but I'm telling you, it was not a gardener snake. This was a big, thick snake.
0: Was it, how long you think?
2: About 7 feet, ooh. 6 feet.
0: So,
2: but it was thick.
0: I'm telling you,
2: this is not a snake you'd want to see.
0: So maybe it got out of
2: under your car in the garage, okay?
0: So you think maybe that perhaps it was not a native snake.
2: I don't know. Somebody
0: had a snake and it got out.
2: It was a good-sized snake.
0: I wonder about the guy, though.
2: Yeah.
0: Hey, there's a dead snake in the road.
2: Yeah, watch for the snake. Because it was big enough. I don't know.
0: But people are going to hit it. That's what happens with dead animals in the road. That's how they got dead in the first place.
2: Yeah.
0: Well, that's fascinating. Yeah. I haven't seen, gosh, knock on formica or whatever this is. I haven't seen a snake in the wild in decades.
2: Yeah.
0: And I don't want to. I don't love them. I'm not worried about them being poisonous. They just creep me out.
2: I don't like snakes at all.
0: 759 WMBD. Let me take your mind off of that for a second,
2: okay.
0: Danny, on a hot day like today. Wednesday kicks off National Ice Cream Month. You're a big ice cream guy.
2: Yes.
0: 60% of us call ourselves ice cream fanatics. 60%.
2: Mm-hmm.
0: Another 60% say it's our all-time favorite dessert. Just absolutely ice cream is the best way to go. But you don't see people get ice cream at restaurants.
3: Good point.
0: Not mostly, I don't think. You can get all kinds of
3: stuff. Well, it's because they don't load it up, Greg. They don't get the bananas. They don't get a chocolate syrup.
0: True.
3: Yeah.
0: People eat 11 scoops of ice cream every week over the summer.
3: Yeah.
0: The average, on average. Mm-hmm. Which is enough to fill 113 football stadiums. That's a lot of ice cream.
3: Yeah.
0: That's a lot of ice cream. Get some today. Get some stocked into your refrigerator or your freezer. It's news now. Greg and Dan Show.
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15: He says Iran has requested a meeting. I'm Dave Anthony, Fox News, and President Trump on Truth Social wrote it'll be tomorrow in Qatar, though an Iranian official denies that. The president also again posted, Iran will not have a nuclear weapon, and White House Press Secretary Caroline Levitt just told Fox.
16: The president obviously wants to see the peace process play out, and the Iranians would be best to sign a good deal with the United States of America because the president has proven he's unafraid to use the might of our military.
17: Over the weekend, 60 members of Iran's Assembly of Experts released a statement saying Iran's nuclear rights must not be subject to discussion or dispute. This government body also threatened President Trump and Israeli Prime Minister Netanyahu, saying they must be brought to justice.
15: Fox's Trey Yingst in Tel Aviv.
17: The Assembly of Experts speaks on behalf of Iran's supreme leader, Mojtaba Khamenei. This is the body that actually elects the supreme leader inside of Iran.
15: They keep digging through earthquake rubble in Venezuela, which keeps getting rattled.
18: Rescue workers still doing their thing this morning, which is dangerous because we had yet another aftershock.
15: Fox's Nate Foy in a badly damaged city. More survivors found over the weekend.
18: Rescue teams are on the ground from Virginia, California, and Florida. They're working with the State Department, and so is the U.S. military. 130 Marines are arriving here in La Guaira to help reopen the port so that badly needed supplies can reach the most devastated areas.
15: The number of deaths tops 1,400. Thousands remain missing. An uncontained wildfire keeps raging in Utah. It's burned 145 square miles. Another fire across the border in Colorado killed three firefighters over the weekend, injured two more. In Kentucky, as Fox's Tanya J. Powers reports, a drastically different problem.
21: Record amounts of rainfall resulted in catastrophic flooding and four deaths across Kentucky, prompting dozens of water rescues and evacuations. Governor Andy Beshear issued a warning for travelers on Sunday.
27: Bridges have been wiped out, entire roads have been wiped away, and there is still standing and moving water.
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28: WMBD Radio Local News. I'm Julia Bradley. Illinois farmers are sounding the alarm. We could be sliding into another 1980s-style farm crisis. Capital News Illinois reports that bankruptcies here in Illinois surged 55% last year, and nationwide debt is hitting record highs. Why does this matter? Because even with a record harvest, overhead costs like land rent are eating every penny of profit. Export markets are drying up too. Springfield had a chance to help with tax relief, but that stalled. Now our farmers are left to face a hostile market on their own. The Family Farm Preservation Act would have raised the state's estate tax exemption from $4 to $6 million, reducing the tax burden on inherited farms and making it easier for younger farmers to keep the land. Peoria gas prices have dropped another 13 cents in the last week, bringing the average price of unleaded to $4.11 a gallon, according to Gas Buddy. AAA's price is a bit higher at $4.16. Our prices are about 60 cents cheaper than just a month ago. National prices are averaging between $3.78 and $3.86. Experts caution that with the 4th of July holiday approaching and international tensions still fragile between the U.S. and Iran, prices could still fluctuate. The Peoria Fire Department is promoting from within for its vacant Chief of Prevention role. It was opened when Nate Rice retired from the department earlier this month to take an assistant chief role in Normal. Chief Sean Solberger announced Friday Josh Harris has been promoted as the new Chief of Prevention. Harris has been with the department's Prevention Bureau for 10 years. To fill Harris's role, Solberger announced that Captain Paramedic Ryan Brady was promoted to Fire Investigator. More news in 30 minutes or as it breaks, and always at WMBDRadio.com.
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6: The 25 News First Alert forecast features dangerous heat and humidity for the upcoming work week. Daily daytime highs will reach the low to mid 90s today through Friday, with heat index values as high as 100 to 110 degrees being possible. Tuesday and Wednesday have been designated as First Alert weather days as they look to feature the most intense heat this week. Make sure to stay cool and stay hydrated and take plenty of breaks as needed, especially if you work outdoors. I'm 25 News First Alert meteorologist Balance Olivari for WMBD Radio.
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22: Yeah, busy again today. Route 24, East Peoria, part of Washington 2, as the eastbound traffic is affected, at least for the first part of the day. That's going up the hill towards the ICC entrance. Watch for the left lane block, which continues all the way to Cummings. And we're seeing a bit of a slowdown there eastbound between McCluggage Road and Cummings. Westbound McCluggage Bridge clearing out. Now it was backing up a little past Route 116, now approaching the Peoria side. Things are going to change traffic patterns too for morning and afternoon with that lane shift or crossover that's going to take place on Wednesday, westbound McCluggage Bridge. You can get more information on our Traffic One Facebook page. Route 6 traffic still a bit crowded. Still looks like the ramps that were blocked last week are still closed. Eastbound War Memorial Drive ramp to southbound Route 6 included. Summer fun is here as Peoria's best internet provider, i3 Broadband, brings ultra-fast, 100% true fiber right to your home. 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
0: All righty, here's the story, everybody. 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
3: It's delicious.
0: And absolute must-have Bill's Lemonade.
3: Yeah.
0: Absolutely.
3: On these hot days.
0: On these hot days. Perfect lunch. Get back in your truck or your car. Off you go. Enjoy. 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Right? 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
3: Yeah.
0: And you don't have to be in the heat so long. Mm-hmm. 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Oh, my God. The chicken that you get at Almond's.
3: Fresh.
0: Fresh and meaty.
3: I will warn you, you can't have it in your fridge for more than 3-4 days. 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It's fresh.
0: It's fresh. 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
0: 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So the World Cup is down to 32. It's been a very successful so far.
3: Yeah.
0: NFL kind of ratings on
3: good
0: television.
3: Good stories.
0: Mm-hmm. Here's a fun one. With so many people that have come to the United States loving things like Buc-ee's, the truck stop, the TSA actually printed out for those fans what you can and cannot take home with you from Buc-ee's. They specifically said, if you have been visiting huge convenience stores, here's what you can and cannot bring in your baggage.
3: Oh.
0: And then they listed the things. That's nice.
3: Yeah.
0: And what a statement. What a statement that that so many tourists went to those places. I think that's funny. We don't have a Buc-ee's around here, but we got Wally's.
3: Yeah.
0: Which is a smaller version of Buc-ee's.
3: Is that the one up at Pontiac?
0: By Pontiac.
3: Yeah.
0: I've been in there.
3: And then there's one in Iowa.
0: Oh, that's the, what's that? Is that Love's?
3: The world's largest.
0: A truck stop or something?
3: I wasn't impressed.
0: You know what creeps me out about that? I know that we're veering off of the World Cup story, but what creeps me out about those places is that you can take a shower there.
3: Yes, yeah.
0: I don't know why. I recognize that truckers need that.
3: Yeah.
0: But it just seems odd to me that you walk into a gas station, and in the back there's some naked guys showering.
3: Yeah, where was the legendary place along 80?
0: Oh, the Tiki Inn.
3: Yes.
0: The Tiki
3: Inn. More than showers.
0: Tiki Inn motel / truck stop /
3: yeah.
0: Stuff. Yeah. That's right. On I-80. Other stuff going on in the news. That's as wildly as we're laughing there. The saddest stuff in the world is the stories coming out of Venezuela. Mm-hmm. Oh, my goodness. There's occasional a real good story. An American rescue team was able to save a mom and her baby that had been buried for a couple of days. But boy, you start looking at the pancake way that some of those buildings fell. Oh,
3: there's no chance.
0: You have zero chance.
3: Yeah.
0: Now in the United States, I know we have building codes, and we get real mad about. Stop telling me what, you know what I mean? All the safety stuff that we put in place. But I'm glad we have it.
3: Mm-hmm.
0: I'm glad we have all that stuff. So that people, I don't know that our buildings would have withstood an earthquake any better than theirs did, but it seems like it. Other stuff going on, what you got?
3: Part of the war.
0: Which one are we talking about?
3: In Iran and Israel and the U.S., it's hard to figure out, one, who's really negotiating for Iran and what do they want compared to what we say is going on.
0: Well, that's the world we live in now.
3: Mm-hmm.
0: We are told something is happening, but it's not happening. Or we're told something didn't happen, but it did happen.
3: And more you're hearing from
0: varying
3: groups in Iran that, no, we're not giving up our enriched uranium, and no, you're not touching our missiles, and no, you're not telling us about our defense capabilities. Yet we hear we're in negotiation.
0: Yeah, no.
3: Now, during all of this, this is a story that came out of the Wall Street Journal. It's amazing, and this is one of those stories, Greg, that you and I talk about.
0: Okay.
3: That broke, like, Friday afternoon.
0: Oh, yeah, Friday afternoon stuff. I love it.
3: The report of the Wall Street Journal, it came out at the end of last week that early on in the war, in the bombing campaign, and this happened in February into March, April, maybe even into June, that Iran hit missiles.

0: And now they're going to have to figure out how to rebuild either there. They're talking about moving some of it to Israel. But the cost was in the billions, like 35, wow. 40 billion. And the Pentagon kind of danced around the details of this and how much damage was done. But it was quite a bit.
1: The housing bill that the Senate and House passed sweepingly last week, the biggest bipartisan win in a really long time, is going to make its way to the president today. If you'll recall this story, this bill, which is designed to cut red tape for builders and developers and also put a rein in on big conglomerates buying up individual homes around our country and then renting them, this legislation was all set to be signed last week. It was exciting. It was like, wow, we did this. And they ran over to the president, and he said, nah, I'm not going to sign it until you guys get behind the Save America Act, which is not going to happen. So today, the speaker, Mike Johnson, is taking the bill himself to the president to have him sign it. I'm guessing he's going to sign it quietly.
0: Yeah.
1: They'll just have a little photo op maybe of him signing it.
0: Right.
1: And he's not going to say much because he's already kind of shot his shot on that one. He can't it'd be rough to go back and go, forget what I was saying about the Save Act or whatever. So we'll see what happens with that. I hope they sign it because that's a good bill.
0: Well, and it's just shocking that both sides of Congress came together to overwhelmingly sign anything.
1: Yeah, no kidding. That's what got me excited.
0: Yeah.
1: Now, you say to yourself, Greg, Dan, what's the latest on the reflecting pool?
0: Oh.
1: Over the weekend, I heard this.
0: What's the dead duck total?
1: Oh, I don't know. By the way, the dead ducks, you know, came from the hydrogen peroxide.
0: Yes.
1: Okay. Yeah. That we put in.
0: Right.
1: Okay.
0: Right.
1: The report now is that just ahead of the fight, the UFC fight, the president ordered the bubblers turned off in the lagoon or in the reflecting pool. The bubblers is what keeps the algae from growing.
0: Oh.
1: Anybody that's got a pond
0: or
1: something like that, you have a bubbler to keep the water moving around so algae doesn't form. That's, according to what I saw over the weekend, probably is why the algae came, because they stopped moving the water. And then you're done. Then you got to like kind of start over after that. 818 on WMBD. It's the Greg and Dan Show. Salvation Army, they've got a golf outing, Birdies for Good. That's coming up in August. I know it's down the way, but you might want to put that on your calendar. If you're looking for ways to help the Salvation Army in their mission, which we would love for you to do, and you say, I don't know what to do. I don't have a skill. I don't know what to do. Go golfing.
0: Yeah.
1: Get a team together and sign up. You can go to sapeoria.org and find out. It's Birdies for Good. And it's the ninth year of it. And it's wonderful. You'll spend a nice day. In fact, that's the one a few years ago. My team won.
0: Yeah.
1: Controversy.
0: Well, big controversy.
1: Yeah. Because they saw me on the team, and I was like, there's no way. Somebody literally said, no way Batten won that. True enough. The bottom line is this. There are people in our community. This week's going to be rough for people being outside.
0: With the heat.
1: And there are shelters available from the Salvation Army. There are people to help with food insecurities, rent insecurity, paying your utilities. Oh, you don't want your utilities cut off this week, right? Oh. 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
2: Yeah, it looks like it's going to be another busy week. Route 24 East Peoria, Washington, as eastbound going up the hill from the McCluggage Bridge, that left lane is blocked and cones are set down all the way to Cummings. And we're even seeing a slowdown there between McCluggage Road and Cummings. It looks to be just eastbound so far. At some point, they'll likely switch and be in the westbound lanes. Westbound McCluggage Bridge looks a lot better now. It was a little tight pass Route 116, that busy half hour. Looks good now. Big changes, though, for the McCluggage Cummings starting on Wednesday. You can check out our Traffic One Facebook page. Route 6 traffic, just reduced speeds. Looks like all the ramps closed last week are still closed. Ramp that's reported open, though, is that westbound 474 ramp to eastbound 74. 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
1: All right, here comes the heat. Heat advisory through Thursday. As it'll be today, 93 with heat indices of about 106. But we will have hot winds blowing over 20 miles per hour, so that's good. But that's pretty much kind of what the whole week is setting up to be. 90s with heat indices around 105, 106, 107 through Thursday. Right now, it is 80.
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4: It's a short week. Markets will be closed on Friday, July 3rd, for observance of the Independence Day holiday. The usual job market updates will be crammed into coming days, and the monthly employment report comes out on Thursday. Last week, economists at Bank of America predicted the Fed will hike interest rates three times this year. Larry McDonald, founder of the Bear Traps Report, believes that won't happen.
5: They really can't hike rates that much. Interest on the debt's $1.1 trillion. The bottom 60% of consumers, look at restaurants, the bottom 60% of consumers have really been hammered.
4: There are some earnings coming out this week. Constellation Brands, parent company of Corona and Modelo Beers and Kim Crawford Wines, also AMC, Nike, and General Mills. That's your Fox Business Report. I'm Jenny Coselda, invested in you.
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2: Greg and Dan show on WMBD. I'm the Greg, he's the Dan. Get ready to sweat, sweating to the oldies this week, that's for sure, around Central Illinois. Do people still run through sprinklers?
1: I don't know, that was always fun as a kid, right?
2: Fun. Yeah. I like the back and forth sprinkler, not the...
1: Yeah.
2: Yeah, those ones that do the... That hurts.
1: Oh, I know.
2: That's like a deadly stream coming at you. Mel Brooks turns 100, yeah. Turned 100 yesterday. And I saw the funniest picture. He's holding up a Lego set. And on Lego sets, as many toys, they give age ranges of where you should be in order to enjoy the Lego set.
1: Right.
2: I think they start at maybe 5 with Lego, mm-hmm. and they end at 99. And so he was holding a picture that he can't play with Legos anymore. The folks at the American Film Institute honored Mel by giving the list of what they thought his funniest movies were in order.
1: Mm-hmm.
2: Spaceballs, number 5.
1: Yeah.
2: I liked that okay.
1: Yeah, I didn't like it that
2: much. I didn't
1: much.
2: Love it.
1: No.
2: High Anxiety Unheralded. I love that movie, and I haven't seen it in years. I need to go back and watch it. Young Frankenstein mm-hmm. is number 3.
1: Yeah.
2: 1974. I learned something devastating over the weekend about that. I learned over the weekend that my wife thinks that is a dumb movie. It broke my heart. Because we were watching a repeat of Everybody Loves Raymond.
1: Yeah.
2: And the dad on that show, whose name is escaping me, the actor, but played the Frankenstein's monster in mm-hmm. Young Frankenstein. And so I did my putting on the Ritz thing. And yeah. I just laughed, and she looked at me, and she says, I've never thought that was funny. And I said, that scene or the movie? She goes, both. She goes, I don't get it. I don't get that movie. That broke my heart. Blazing Saddles, number 2?
1: I just saw Blazing Saddles last week.
2: Did you really? Did you watch the whole thing?
1: I got it part way.
2: Yeah.
1: And watched it and thought, you could not make that movie today.
2: No way. Zero way. Almost every scene has something in it.
1: Yes, it would offend somebody.
2: That would make somebody sue you.
1: Yeah.
2: Yeah.
1: Yeah.
2: Almost everyone. And then The Producers from 1967, they consider that the funniest one. And again, that's one that was, because you and I were just little boys.
1: Yeah.
2: I never appreciated it much. Mm-hmm. And by the time I got to it, I didn't really get it. It was kind of like Yvonne with Young Frankenstein. I was like, I'm not sure I get this. Mm-hmm. But anyway, good going. What a guy. I saw a video of him to celebrate over the weekend. Forgive me for not saving it. It was him and Anne Bancroft. Remember Anne Bancroft, actress?
1: Yeah.
2: Singing. They both know Polish. They both know Polish. And they sang on this variety show the Harlem Globetrotters song Sweet Georgia Brown in Polish, and it was hysterical. Why is that funny? It was from like 1970 or something. I thought that was really funny.
1: I saw a great piece. I don't know if it was 60 Minutes, but it was on a news magazine. He had a great friendship with Carl Reiner.
2: Correct.
1: And Carl Reiner would go to his house every night for dinner. Either bring dinner or something. But it was for dinner, and they would sit and watch, and I think it's The Price is Right together. Every night.
2: Two very, very wealthy,
1: yes.
2: Very famous, talented filmmakers,
1: yes.
2: Actors, comedians, mm-hmm. all of that, just hanging out watching The Price is Right. That's sweet.
1: It is.
2: Carl's gone too, I think, right? He died.
1: Yes.
2: I'm pretty sure.
1: Yeah.
2: All right, we'll talk to Mark Algini coming up here in a couple of minutes. Here's the mission that Mark accepted willingly a few years ago. Hey, Mark, find us some music that's new to us, maybe new to our listeners, maybe an artist that we've never heard of, or somebody that you know is an up-and-comer, or, often is the case, somebody that we know very well, and they've released something new. We always have that. We always like that. And then occasionally the gone but not forgottens. With folks who have passed, I'm pretty sure we're doing one today with somebody that we talked about on Friday, to be honest with you. So that's coming up in a couple of minutes. Don't forget to choose Greater Peoria, Red, White, and Boom. Couple of notes of note in Peoria, especially on the Peoria side. 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You don't want to have to turn around and go back to your car or whatever you're going to do. 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Be patient. 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
12: Fox News, I'm Therese Crowley. Now Iran wants to talk after U.S. threats of devastation for breaking the ceasefire. President Trump posting Iran has requested a meeting to take place tomorrow in Doha.
13: This all started late last week when the Iranians targeted vessels in the Strait of Hormuz with one-way attack drones. We know the U.S. responded with strikes in southwestern Iran. When the Iranians attacked yet another oil tanker, the U.S. ramped up strikes going after Iranian military surveillance infrastructure, communication systems, air defense sites, drone storage facilities, and mine-laying capabilities.
12: Fox's Trey Yingston, Tel Aviv. Big day in court, the Supreme Court, with several end-of-term decisions, maybe including birthright citizenship. Alec Murdaugh in South Carolina on his retrial for killing his wife and son. And in New York, Luigi Mangione pretrial on the United Healthcare CEO's killing. 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
3: WMBD Radio Local News. I'm Julia Bradley. Peoria Public Schools is looking at putting a tax hike on the November ballot that would double the local sales tax for schools. Right now, it's a half cent, but the board is considering bumping it up to a penny. PPS says this is all about shifting the financial load. By collecting more from sales tax, they're hoping to ease the pressure on property taxpayers. 25 News reports the extra cash, about $5 million a year, would go towards building maintenance, construction, and paying for things like school resource officers and mental health professionals. The PPS board will vote during a special meeting this Wednesday. That same day, the district welcomes its new superintendent, Jerry Bell, and swears in two new board members. There's good news at the pump this week. Gas prices in Peoria have dropped another 13 cents, bringing the average price down to $4.11 a gallon, according to Gas Buddy. AAA Illinois' price a little higher at $4.16. Peoria prices are down more than 60 cents from a month ago. The national average of unleaded is now $3.78. AAA's price a little higher at $3.86. While prices are falling nationally, experts at Gas Buddy are keeping a close eye on the situation overseas. Tensions between the U.S. and Iran are fragile, and many new developments could send oil prices spiking again, especially with the 4th of July holiday weekend right around the corner. July 1st marks a second New Year's Day in Illinois as a new budget takes effect, along with more than a dozen new state laws. Capital News Illinois reports 14 new laws will take effect Wednesday. Among these are a pandemic-era allowance, which will make cocktails to go permanent, as well as a new bill that makes the posting of unauthorized AI images, including those that are sexual in nature, to be considered cyberbullying in schools. More news in 30 minutes or as it breaks, and always at WMBDRadio.com.
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15: The 25 News First Alert forecast features dangerous heat and humidity for the upcoming work week. Daily daytime highs will reach the low to mid 90s today through Friday, with heat index values as high as 100 to 110 degrees being possible. Tuesday and Wednesday have been designated as First Alert weather days, as they look to feature the most intense heat this week. Make sure to stay cool and stay hydrated, and take plenty of breaks as needed, especially if you work outdoors. I'm 25 News First Alert meteorologist Balint Solivari for WMBD Radio.
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0: Back this week on Route 24 is the lane closures and the work in East Peoria and Washington, and it starts eastbound with a left lane block going up the hill towards the ICC entrance. And that will continue with cones set down all the way to Cummings. So we're seeing tight traffic there at the intersections at Grange Road, McCluggage Road, and eastbound from McCluggage Road up to Cummings. No problems on the McCluggage Bridge. A little bit tight westbound on the Peoria side. That's about it. And the Route 6 traffic just reduced speeds. Summer fun is here as Peoria's best internet provider, i3 Broadband, brings ultra-fast 100% true fiber right to your home. 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
2: Greg and Dan show on WMBD Music Monday with Mark Elgini coming up in just a couple of minutes. Around the news horn, the ceasefire has not ceased. Ukraine is the White Sox of this war. Unexpected success
1: Their long-range missiles, and I've been kind of going over some of their suppliers, Skycutter in Britain, some of some upstarts in Germany helping them. But the amazing amount of drones they're throwing out there is incredible.
2: It's incredible.
1: And missiles now.
2: But they are kind of like the White Sox. Nobody expected the White Sox to be any good. And Ukraine's kicking butt over there. And, of course, the big news story of this week, and it is a news story, it's not just a weather story, is there's a dome of heat that's going to cover a lot of us, and we're included, for several days. And that is going to be a rough week for a lot of folks.
1: Yeah.
2: Did I just hear something?
1: Yes, I think there was a spillage here in the...
2: Mark Elgin, I was just getting ready to hit the button to introduce Mark.
1: Yeah.
2: And I hear a noise from in the other side of my head.
1: Yeah.
2: I'm looking at you. Mark's on the other side over this way.
1: Right.
2: I'm not looking at Mark.
1: Yeah.
2: And it seems to me that Mark spilled his coffee.
1: Yes.
2: And let's see. Oh, it's not so bad. Uh-huh. It's not near anything important. And now
1: his phone.
2: Hey, Mark, here you go. Here we go. Right here. Oh, you got something? Here. This will help, too.
4: Of course, there was no
2: paper towels. I was going to say, I know you went down there and there's no paper towels.
1: Yeah.
2: All right, now I'm going to hit this button. While you're doing that, I'm going to hit this. So here's, and I'll explain what we do with Mark Elgini while he cleans up. Mark Elgini is a music man. He's been a music man his whole life. Worked for record companies, worked for radio stations, programming music. He's worked for bands. He's done all of that. A number of years ago, I said I got mad kind of. I was getting tired of people saying that we haven't had good music since the Doobie Brothers or something like that, right? Or AC/DC or whatever. And I was like, that's not true. New music comes out all the time.
1: Mm-hmm.
2: It's that we get stuck. Human beings get stuck in a rhythm of what they like to hear,
1: right.
2: And then you think nothing new's out because you're not looking for it. You're not looking for it. So Mark...
1: And the industry gets stuck.
2: Yeah, and so Mark then took the assignment, and he goes, well, I'll find you guys some stuff.
1: Mm-hmm.
2: And so we talk about new music from new people. We talk about new music from old people. We talk about people who have left a lasting impact on the industry and maybe have recently passed. I think we got one or two of those today. And Mark is here. Hi, Mark.
5: Good.
2: You okay over there?
5: Yeah, I think so.
2: Yeah, that's good. That you know what? That counter needed cleaning anyway.
1: Yeah,
5: it did.
2: And now it's nice and clean. I'll take that rag if you want me to.
5: All right, it's a little bit soaky.
2: Okay, I'm just going to throw it in the garbage. Here we go. Watch it.
5: That's a good bar rag, dude.
2: Yeah, whatever. Who's going to wash that? Nobody. So there's your assignment. What are we looking at today,
5: Well,
2: bro?
5: We do Gone But Not Forgotten.
2: We do them.
5: And sometimes there's people that people may not know in, regular people, people behind the scenes.
2: Sure.
5: And there was a gentleman by the name of Clive Davis, who actually was kind of well known just because of what he's done over the years.
2: Right,
5: and he was kind of like the personality A&R man. And A&R man's job is to go out, find an artist, sign them to the record label, and hopefully develop them into stardom.
2: Right. That's it. That's his job.
5: That was his job.
2: Right.
5: So Clive Davis.
2: Cool job, by the way.
5: Oh, yeah.
2: Cool job.
5: Yeah, but it's a lot of work.
2: Yeah.
5: It's a lot of work. So Clive Davis becomes becomes an A&R man at a young age for Columbia Records.
2: Okay.
5: And goes on and signs Janis Joplin, Santana, the Chambers Brothers, a kid from New Jersey named Bruce Springsteen, a band out of Chicago called Chicago. Kid from New Jersey called Billy Joel, or Long Island named Billy Joel. That was his first phase of his career.
1: Wow. That's
2: pretty good.
1: Yeah.
2: That's not bad.
5: He gets fired by Columbia for using company funds to pay for his son's bar mitzvah.
2: I didn't know that story. That's a good story.
5: And then after he gets fired, he works out a deal and he gets his own record label called Arista Records.
2: Oh, yeah. I did not realize that was his own.
5: All right. One of his first things he did, reinvigorates Aretha Franklin's career.
2: I remember when that happened.
5: In the 80s.
2: I remember
5: The Freeway of Love.
2: Yep. She lost a bunch of weight.
5: Yeah.
2: She was really...
5: Yeah, she was like on Atlantic Records.
2: Yeah.
5: And it was the point where her career was kind of down.
2: Yep. I remember all of that.
5: He signed Patti Smith, Kenny G. He brought over bands like The Kinks, the Grateful Dead, Lou Reed in the 80s, to kind of make the rock side of it.
2: And he was all over the board on music, wasn't he?
5: And then he had his hands in the careers of Brad Paisley, like with joint ventures with country labels and R&B labels, TLC, Brooks and Dunn on the countryside, Outkast. Then he goes and sees a woman in a nightclub in New York City, a small little nightclub. Signs her immediately, Whitney Houston.
2: Yeah. We had the story last week, or I saw the story last week, where he was, along with David Foster, they were doing I Will Always Love You, the Dolly Parton song that she recorded for Bodyguard. And he said it was the first take, the only take, and he insisted that they use it. Wow. And David Foster and him, he goes, we yelled at each other. We were like swearing every swear word under the sun at each other because I thought we should keep going. He goes, nope, that's it, done. And that was the one that we all know.
5: And Clive's got the ear.
2: Yeah,
5: he had the ear. Yeah. And that's crazy? That's like a wild thing.
2: What a talent.
5: You know?
2: What a talent.
5: You know,
2: so, good job, sir. You did good.
5: Yeah.
2: Did
5: so, good. And one of the bands he signed to Columbia was Blood, Sweat, and Tears. And this past week, David Clayton Thomas, the lead singer of that band.
2: Love that guy.
5: Passed away at 84. That voice was wild.
1: Oh,
5: it's wild.
1: We were talking about that. Some of their albums are great.
5: Yeah, and this is from the second album by the band, because the first Blood, Sweat, and Tears album, he wasn't in the band.
2: Ah.
5: And then they broke up, and then the guy in the band, Blood, Sweat, and Tears, saw David and said, let's form the band again.
2: And use him.
5: And use him. And then they came out with Spinning Wheels.

0: right. I don't know what that song is about.
1: I know. I was thinking about that last night. Yeah. I'm like, catching the painted pony.
0: What is that, a drug reference? Is it gambling?
1: Or is it just a carousel?
0: Or is it just a carousel? I do want to play this, though, again, because it is such a sweet moment. Let me see if I can fast forward to it. I don't know if I can. Let me go back. That.
1: Yeah.
0: That horn. That horn is so good. Isn't that great?
1: Yeah.
0: All right. All right. What else we got?
1: All right. Now we got some new music. Grace Potter is a singer-songwriter out of Vermont.
0: Okay.
1: She's been around. She had a band called Grace Potter and the Nocturnals from 2002 to 2015. She formed that in college, toured with like Dave Matthews, Black Crowes, opened up for the Rolling Stones, got to sing with them.
0: Wow.
1: Went solo in 2015. This is her seventh solo album. It's called Trespasser. Comes out on August 21st. This is called Love Me Not.

0: That's good stuff.
1: Yeah.
0: I like that a lot. That's really good.
1: Grace Potter.
0: Grace Potter.
1: And then we've got new music from Lainey Wilson, who's a big country singer. Her career has taken off in the last 2 years. She's kind of like, kind of scatterbrained. She calls herself a tornado in boots. She's collaborated with John Mayer, who obviously pop star in his own right.
0: I love John Mayer. Is that weird?
1: Played guitar with the Dead and Company for a number of years until Bob Weir passed away.
0: Is it weird that I like that guy so much?
1: No, I have seen John Mayer as pop artist.
0: Yeah.
1: And then I've seen him play with like Buddy Guy, and you just go, oh my God, this guy is...
0: He just owns the music.
1: He does. Yeah, and like when he, in the Dead and Company, he was great. He wasn't Jerry, but he was Jerry. Like he interpreted Jerry's parts perfectly. Instead of trying to emulate Jerry Garcia, he interpreted Jerry Garcia, which is what you want to do.
0: Yeah.
1: When you're filling in for somebody
0: like
1: that.
0: He is so good.
1: So he's produced this song, plays guitar on it. It is a crazy song for Lainey. It is called Phone, Keys, and Wallet.

0: There's Mayer's guitar.
1: She has like the quintessential country style voice.
2: Oh, she does. Yeah. That is a funny, quirky song.
0: Lainey a lot.
2: That will speak to many, many women her age.
0: Yeah, phone, keys, wallet, and you, baby. That's all I need. All you need is phone. I'm surprised they didn't put in like the soy latte or something like that.
2: Yeah. Good to see you, Mark.
0: Yeah, great seeing you guys. Sorry for the spill.
2: Well, no, it's all good.
0: But the engineer should know it was nowhere near the board.
1: I was worried about your phone.
0: Yeah, it kind of splashed my phone, but it seems to be working, so.
2: No people were lost in the spilling of Mark's coffee.
0: No circuits were lost.
2: Good to see you, man.
0: See you guys. Love you.
2: Love you, too. It is time to remind you of something remarkable that OSF has gotten themselves involved with, and they are involved with U.S. Health Vest for something called Meadowview Behavioral Hospital. 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
1: Right.
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3: Now we're seeing a backup on eastbound Route 24 as we pass McCluggage Road and approaching Cummings. Long stretch where that left lane is blocked. Cones are down. They set that up early this morning. It's another busy day on Route 24 between ICC or coming up the hill all the way to Cummings. And so far it's just been eastbound, but likely that will switch westbound at some point today. For all your 24/7, 365 electrical needs, including solar power and generators, call or go to OberlanderElectric.com, a trusted name in Central Illinois since 1940. 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
1: Heat advisory today, starting at around 11 through Thursday. We're talking 93 today, but with heat indices around 106, and that's pretty much going to be how it goes all the way through Thursday, Greg. Is that unbelievable?
2: That is unbelievable.
1: So just a hot stretch. Right now, 82.
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2: It's Greg and Dan show on WMBD, 855. Here it is Monday, weird work week for a lot of people, perhaps. You might have Friday off, then you're thinking Thursday, man, might as well take that off. Might as well not get really anything started this week. We'll just catch up to it after the 4th.
1: Yeah.
2: It'd be silly to get anything started right now. Hey, do you want to do dumb stuff before 9?
1: Dumb stuff you need to know before 9.
2: You're going to love what I'm about to tell you.
1: Okay.
2: More than you deserve. Yeah. The 4-second rule is the amount of time an internet user will wait for a page to load before leaving it.
1: Mm.
2: You got 4 seconds, people.
1: Yeah.
2: And I know you do that.
1: Oh.
2: You're like, nope, I don't have time for this.
1: Boom. No. Oh,
2: or
1: yeah.
2: I have too many pop-ups and all that stuff.
1: Oh, yeah. If there's pop-up ads, I'm out.
2: The new thing that I'm involved in is the one-man protest. It is the ads that appear on my Facebook Reels. Reels, if you don't know, are videos that are embedded into Facebook. And you can look at just the Reels if you'd like to. It works very much like TikTok. Mm-hmm. But now there are ads that occur in the middle of something you're doing, not at the beginning of it, not at the end of it, not even in the halfway part, just randomly show up and interrupt a person's sentence.
1: Yes.
2: Like a person's talking.
1: Oh, that happens quite a bit.
2: I can't stand it.
1: Oh,
2: and I am vowing to never buy one of those products.
1: Oh, I got a list.
2: Okay.
1: I got a piece of paper and a list.
2: Right. Okay, we'll do it. Random facts. Or not random effects.
1: Dumb stuff you need to know before 9.
2: Ronald Reagan was the first president who'd had a divorce. Wow. That's kind of amazing.
1: Yeah, it is.
2: Okay, I got nothing else. Go.
1: Oh, by the way.
2: Yeah.
1: There is a book coming out. A couple of New York Times people. And the Trump administration's worried about it. But anyway, it's from a lot of insiders. I'll get to this tomorrow.
2: Yeah, yeah.
1: But one of the things is about his snack habits.
2: Who, the president?
1: Yes.
2: Oh, I can't wait.
1: Yeah.
2: The dude.
1: And
2: okay.
1: So, but
2: here's
1: but,
2: the deal.
1: But
2: here's the deal. Everybody always gives him grief about all of that.
1: Yeah.
2: He's 80.
1: Exactly.
2: He's made it to 80.
1: Right.
2: Eating terribly.
1: Yes.
2: By all accounts.
1: But we don't know with our history past presidents.
2: No.
1: Bill Taft might have been a big
2: Bill Taft was a he loved fudge.
1: Yeah.
2: He was a big man.
1: Yeah,
2: he was
1: right.
2: 300 pounder.
1: Yeah, he was.
2: Yeah.
1: Got stuck
2: in the tub. That's a real story.
1: Yeah. Dumb stuff you need to know before 9.
2: One tech billionaire says that in the future, no one will have privacy. He says it's a good thing. He says future generations should assume there's no such thing as off the record and that he believes the best privacy strategy is simply living with integrity. Now, there's already some of that in some companies. What's the famous company where everybody knows what everybody makes?
1: It's
2: a bigger company.
1: Yes.
2: And that's their strategy. Everybody knows how much everybody else makes.
1: Mm-hmm.
2: I don't love that.
1: Yeah.
2: I grew up, did you grow up this way? My mom and dad were depression kids.
1: Yeah.
2: Right? You didn't talk about money.
1: No.
2: At all. Zero. Don't talk about what dad makes. Don't talk about what the car costs. Don't talk about what the house costs. Nothing.
1: No.
2: Zero conversation about that. As a result, I grew up in a family where we didn't talk about money much. You know what I mean?
1: No, we didn't. Although I did remember my dad going, how much?
2: Oh, and my mom. My mom was, dad was a spender.
1: Yeah.
2: But mom was frugal. Oh,
1: yeah.
2: My gosh. She would squeeze those nickels.
1: Yeah.
2: All right, do it.
1: Dumb stuff you need to know before 9.
2: Guy in Florida was caught on camera sneaking two expensive steaks out of the grocery store. He stuffed them down the front of his pants. That is a go-to move. That's not new. He's just in the news cycle.
1: Right.
2: But there is a fairly well-known Peorian. Maybe 30 years ago.
1: Yeah.
2: I can't remember the person's name. Mm-hmm. If you remember it, don't say it.
1: Yeah.
2: But I remember a well-known Peorian being caught for the exact same crime.
1: Mm-hmm.
2: Two steaks, front of the pants, walked funny, they noticed.
1: That sounds like a song. Two steaks in front of the pants.
2: Walking funny. And got caught. All right, that's all we got. Choose Greater Peoria, Red, White, and Boom. It's coming up Saturday, folks. Make your plans. Thank you, Choose Greater Peoria and i3 Broadband as our presenter. We appreciate all the people who helped us put this together this year, including all the first responders, police and fire on both sides of the river, and we will see you there this Saturday. 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
10: The Supreme Court is about to rule.
11: I'm Dave Anthony, Fox News. We'll get decisions any minute now. With eight cases remaining this term, several involve Trump policies, including a challenge to his executive order that outlaws birthright citizenship for anyone born in the U.S. to parents who are here illegally.
12: A big debate in the court when the president showed up, the first sitting president there for the arguments, about logistically how would this work? Do people show up at hospitals, in labor and delivery rooms, interviewing parents? Well, you know, there are those who say that might be part of the process. I got to tell you, though, many of the justices very, very skeptical about how this would work, the real-world impact of this.
11: Fox's Shannon Bream outside the court. Before the rulings, the court issued decisions on cases it'll hear later or won't. And in a defeat for the president, the justices refused to consider his appeal of a New York jury verdict that sided with author E. Jean Carroll in a Trump defamation case, giving her millions of dollars in Carroll's claims the president sexually assaulted her decades ago and defamed her in denying it. Now to the conflict with Iran.
13: The United States of America has the best and strongest military in the world. The president retains the right to use it. But again, the memorandum of understanding will continue to be discussed. The ceasefire is in place.
11: White House Press Secretary Caroline Levitt tells Fox talks will continue this week after fighting flared back up over a few days. The president again posted on Truth Social Iran will not have a nuclear weapon. Venezuela got rocked this morning with another strong aftershock days after a double earthquake disaster. Fox's Nate Foy is in badly damaged La Guaita, standing near
14: what used to be a supermarket and behind that an apartment complex that is still standing but is badly damaged. This is also where U.S. crews are doing the bulk of their work, including Fairfax County, which pulled a woman from a collapsed building yesterday.
15: The victims we're rescuing are deeply entombed in these structures, and this victim we just rescued took about 12 hours from when we made contact with her to we were able to finally pull her out of the structure.
14: Fairfax County says they saved three lives yesterday alone.
11: Thousands remain missing, at least 1,400 people killed. 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
16: WMBD Radio Local News. I'm Julia Bradley. You have a chance to hear from Peoria's two incoming education leaders tomorrow. The NAACP Peoria Branch and Elite Community Outreach are hosting a meet and greet with the incoming president of Illinois Central College, Dr. Jamonica Roll, and new Peoria Public School Superintendent, Dr. Jerry Bell. NAACP President and Pastor Marvin Hightower tells 25 News he wants Roll and Bell to know they're supported, but the organization also expects accountability.
17: I want those coming into those positions or in those positions to know that the community is with them. And then also, too, to let them know that we are there to help them, but also watching them to make sure that our students are educated and disrupting the pipeline to prison.
16: The meet and greet will take place from 6 to 7 tomorrow evening at the Peoria Gateway Building. Peoria gas prices have dropped another 13 cents in the last week, bringing the average price of unleaded to $4.11 a gallon, according to Gas Buddy. AAA's price is a bit higher at $4.16. Our prices are over 60 cents cheaper than just a month ago. National prices averaging between $3.78 and $3.86. Experts caution that with the 4th of July holiday approaching and international tensions fragile between the U.S. and Iran, prices could still fluctuate. More news in 30 minutes or as it breaks, and always at WMBDRadio.com.
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19: The 25 News First Alert forecast features dangerous heat and humidity for the upcoming work week. Daily daytime highs will reach the low to mid 90s today through Friday, with heat index values as high as 100 to 110 degrees being possible. Tuesday and Wednesday have been designated as first alert weather days as they look to feature the most intense heat this week. Make sure to stay cool and stay hydrated and take plenty of breaks as needed, especially if you work outdoors. I'm 25 News First Alert meteorologist Valent Solivari for WMBD Radio.
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0: very small minority of people, because I think the nonprofit is one of those scams. It's like socialism. You have to knock it back every single generation because it seems attractive on its face and nobody goes beyond that. Nobody digs any deeper.
1: People throw that term around as if it is a solid stamp of goodness. Well, it's a nonprofit. Oh, okay.
0: Yeah. Yeah.
1: All right.
0: Oh, my God.
1: $1.7 billion going out to nonprofits just in San Francisco. How much of that is legitimate making the world a better place?
0: Oh.
1: People not drawing exorbitant salaries or getting a car or all the stuff we were just talking about.
0: Remember when Gavin Newsom admitted that they didn't even have a mechanism for weighing the effectiveness of so-called homeless programs? That wasn't an oversight, folks. That was intentionally.
2: You laugh.
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14: 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I'm Delos Yonke. We started down double figures for corn and soybeans and have extended those losses a little bit. September corn down 12.5, 409.25. December down 12.25, 429.25. March down 11.75, 444.75. August soybeans down 17.25, 1119.25. November down 17.75, 1138.5. January down 17.5 at 1153. September wheat down 7.5, 582.25, and KC September down 0.5, 619. Livestock, August lean hogs up 42 at $97. August live cattle down 272, 243.10. August feeders down 3.25, 366.60. 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
16: 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I'm Delos Yonke, and we keep moving lower here in corn and soybean futures. September corn's now down 14 and a half at 407 and a quarter. December down 14, 427 and a half. March down 13 and three quarters, 442 and three quarters. August soybeans are down 18 and a quarter, 1118 and a quarter. November down 17 and three quarters, 1138 and a half. January down 17 and three quarters, 1152 and three quarters. September wheat off a dime, 579 and three quarters. KC down 4, 615 and a half. Livestock, August lean hogs up 52, 9710. August live cattle down 247, 243.35. August feeders down 292, 366.92. 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
2: Does McClintock take psychedelics? Because this seemed imagined somewhere else, man.
3: He hears things we can't hear.
0: He just picks a different, like, Sirius XM niche channel. Says, okay,
2: I guess.
0: Yacht Rock. Listens for 3 hours and says, these all work together.
2: It's like some sort of trip that you take that sometimes you're like, I'm not sure if that was good or bad, but it was certainly interesting. I'll tell you that.
3: Standing.
2: And it did work.
3: Yeah, it worked.
2: Oh,
3: yeah.
2: It fits together.
3: Yep.
2: Wow. Yeah, socialists have taken over the Democratic Party.
3: Oh, yeah.
2: The proof coming up and the five stories we're watching today in just a few.
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0: Markley, Van Camp, and Robbins Show. Jamie Markley, David Van Camp, Scott Robbins, and now the five stories we're watching today.
1: All right, number five, the French public health officials showing more than 1,000 excess deaths since the heat wave started hitting last week because they don't want air conditioning. It's mind-boggling to me.
2: David, on Friday, I don't know if you heard it. We talked about it when you were out in the UK. They're arresting people for using their air conditioning.
1: Dude. Well, yeah.
2: And, I'm serious.
1: And officials in Paris are telling people to not get a hotel room to get air conditioning.
2: Why?
1: There is a crazy stat that I was looking at. When you look at excess heat deaths in Europe, Asia, Africa, the Americas, and Oceania, per capita, per 100,000 people per year by continent, Europe has the highest rate by 23.5. Asia comes in second at 4.5 deaths per 100,000. Africa at 4 per 100,000. The Americas at 2.5 per 100,000. Oceania at 2 per 100,000. It's a joke. And they're still like, we will not have air conditioning. It will make you sick. No, you're killing old people.
3: No kidding. There's somebody I know right now in Paris, and they've been getting Ubers and just riding around in them.
1: Yeah.
3: Because they have air conditioning.
2: Really?
3: Yeah.
1: Wow. Number four, on that note, Paris's deputy mayor for international relations says the U.S. bears a significant amount of responsibility for the deadly heat wave going on.
2: How?
3: What did we do?
1: It's because we're running our air conditioning, and it's making Europe hotter because of climate change.
3: Oh, my God.
2: Talk to China. Shut up.
1: My goodness. All right, number three, DHS Secretary Mark Wayne Mullen says that at the current rates, deportation numbers will surpass the 2025 numbers in the next 6 weeks or so. Number two, a federal grand jury is investigating alleged financial crimes by a guy named Neville Roy Singham. He is a China-based tech tycoon whose fortune has funded a sprawling network of socialist, communist, and Marxist organizations across the U.S. for the past decade. He's been pretty successful at it, too. And number one, the Supreme Court ruled 5-4 that states can count ballots that arrive after Election Day as long as they're postmarked by Election Day.
2: You know what would take care of that? The SAVE Act.
1: Well, yeah, but can't get it done. Got dog parades to plan.
2: I know.
3: It's so frustrating.
2: It is very frustrating.
3: Jeez.
2: So I saw some ticket prices for different things over the weekend. And we talk about this, and you sound like Old Man River. I can't believe the ticket prices of things these days. But it's not just us. It's like crazy when you're talking about $700 for a concert ticket or $300, you know, for a baseball game, World Cup, $800 or whatever. There's a name for it now. I don't know if you've seen it. Funflation.
1: Oh.
3: Funflation.
2: Funflation.
3: Okay.
2: Yes. It's anything that's fun is going to be more expensive.
1: Oh, yeah.
2: And it is. You're seeing it all over the place.
3: Good thing I don't like to have fun.
2: You are opposed to fun. You will have fun occasionally, but I've noticed.
3: You say that to me all the time.
2: Why do you hate fun?
3: Why do you hate fun?
2: There's so many fun things that you just want no part of.
3: Yeah.
2: It's true.
3: I know.
2: Yes. They're saying bucket list experiences are carrying premium price tags. I don't know, man. Going to a concert doesn't seem like bucket list unless it's like this artist you've been dying to see forever. Yeah. Just everything does cost more.
1: Mm-hmm.
2: And it will remain that way as long as people keep paying to do it.
1: Yeah. Well, the concert tickets thing in particular, that's not even funflation. That's just called monopoly.
2: Wow.
3: It is. Yeah, it's crazy. It's nuts.
2: It's something, man. All right. Proof that the Democratic Party has been taken over by socialists. And what's your story? Straight ahead.
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7: I live United. I volunteer with United Way, helping the homeless in my community by teaching computer skills and helping them build a basic resume to save on their very own USB drive. It's huge when somebody says, "Hey man, that job that you helped me apply for, I got it." My name is Dale Pazinski. I help people achieve financial independence, so I don't just wear the
8: Fox News, I'm Tom Graham. The Supreme Court rules President Trump cannot fire Federal Reserve Governor Lisa Cook, at least not for now.
9: The majority writes in this opinion, as the government concedes, Congress limited the president's power to remove governors for good reason. They say it's to preserve the independence of the Fed and to continue the long tradition of monetary policy exercised independent of executive influence.
8: Fox's Sharon Bream there. A new trial date has been set for the man facing federal charges for the murder of UnitedHealthcare CEO Brian Thompson.
10: Opening statements have been set for January 25th in Luigi Mangione's federal trial. Judge Margaret Garnett said she had hoped to hold the trial this fall, but Mangione's New York State trial, set to start on September 8th, makes that, quote, impossible. Jury questionnaires will be administered ahead of time, with in-person jury selection set to start on January 5th.
8: Fox's Tanya J. Powers, America's listening to Fox News.
11: WMBD Radio Local News, I'm John Cruz. You now have a chance to hear from Peoria's two incoming education leaders tomorrow. The NAACP Peoria Branch and Leak Community Outreach are hosting a meet and greet with the upcoming president of Illinois Central College, Dr. Jamonica Roll, and new Peoria Public School Superintendent, Dr. Jerry Bell. NAACP President and Pastor Marvin Hightower tells 25 News he wants Roll and Bell to know they're supported, but the organization also expects accountability.
12: I want those coming into those positions or in those positions to know that the community is with them, and then also, too, to let them know that we are there to help them, but also watching them to make sure that our students are educated and disrupting the pipeline to prison.
11: And the meet and greet takes place from 6 to 7 tomorrow at the Peoria Gateway Building. There's good news at the pump this week. Gas prices in Peoria dropping another 13 cents, bringing the average price down to $4.11 a gallon. According to Gas Buddy, AAA Illinois' price a bit higher at $4.16. Peoria's price is down more than 60 cents from just a month ago. The national average now $3.78, AAA's price $3.86. While prices are still falling across the nation, experts at Gas Buddy are keeping a close eye on the situation overseas. Tensions between the U.S. and Iran are fragile, and any new developments could send oil prices surging again, especially with 4th of July weekend right around the corner. More news in 30 minutes or as it breaks, and always at WMBDRadio.com.
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15: The 25 News First Alert forecast features intense heat and humidity for the last few days of June, even into the start of July. Daytime highs will trend in the lower 90s this afternoon. With oppressive humidity, expect heat index values into the lower or triple digits, ranging anywhere from 100 to 105. You want to make sure to stay cool, stay hydrated, as we'll get even more intense for Tuesday and Wednesday. Both of those days have been designated as First Alert weather days. I'm 25 News First Alert meteorologist Valent Salivari for WMBD Radio.
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0: The Markley Van Camp and Roberts Show. Jamie Markley, David Van Camp, Scott Roberts. This is how I knew that the socialists have really taken over the Democratic Party. Because a guy like Senator Chris Murphy, he gets his talking points. He goes out on Meet the Depressed. And he just prattles them right off. Mm-hmm. And here we go. Because he was asked about, hey, what about the Democratic Socialists seemingly taking over the party here, sir?
1: I want us to be a big tent party, and I've been saying this for years. I think that it's actually a sign of a party that is alive and growing when there's a contest of ideas inside the party. So I'm not a Democratic Socialist, but I do believe that the Democratic Party has been historically way too timid in taking on corporate power. I think our party should have bigger ideas. I put one on the table last week, a $25 minimum wage. And I think we do have to have answers for the way in which corporations and billionaires are taking over and corrupting our politics.
0: Who had the most billionaires give to their causes?
2: Dude, yeah.
0: The Democrats.
2: Kamala Harris spent $1.5 billion on a 70-whatever day campaign.
0: Mm-hmm. Yes. Big tent party was the talking point.
3: I mean, because three or four people said it. Yeah, same
0: way. It was more than that.
3: Yeah, I mean, everybody who went out said it.
0: Yes.
2: I'm just wondering what the overall reaction would be. Let's say that in a handful of primaries, people who describe themselves as national socialists, that would be Nazis, started winning Republican primaries. And, you know, you had different like Tim Scott goes out there and asked on Meet the Press, hey, what do you think about this rise of national socialists in the Republican Party? He says, hey, we got to be a big tent party. People would be screaming about it.
0: Of course.
2: And rightfully so. I mean, I'm not sitting here saying, yes, we need, you know, the Republican Party needs to recruit more national socialists. No.
0: No.
3: Could we get off the one-trick pony raising the minimum wage thing, too?
0: No.
3: So yeah.
2: That's $25 an hour. Why not $100 an hour?
3: Why not? You know? While you're at it.
0: Well, yeah.
3: Why stop there, Chris? What are you afraid of?
0: Yeah. Yeah, and then, you know, as far as health care, it's going to be the litmus test for all these things. And one we've seen now is, what are your feelings on Gaza?
3: Oh, yeah.
0: And do you hate the Jews? Because if you love the Jews, we don't have room for you in this party, it doesn't seem.
3: Yeah, the tent gets small then.
2: It's a big tent party for sure.
3: Yeah, Jews enter through the back. They got their own place to sit. Well, the tent.
0: And the proof for that?
3: Yeah.
0: Scott Wiener.
2: Dude. Oh, okay. So, California State Senator, running for Congress now, he's the weirdo who wrote legislation making it legal to knowingly give someone AIDS. He also wants to keep gay sex offenders off of registries and supports, hey, you know, if you're 24 and you're having a relationship with a 14-year-old boy, you should not be put on a sex offender registry. Okay, love is love.
0: Unreal with this dude.
2: I mean, just aggressively liberal and pro-LGBTQ pervert, whatever. He got run out of a pride event because he's a Jew and doesn't hate Israel enough. No. I mean, he's surrounded by a mob and chased out.
0: Yes. And the nuts yelling at him. I'm surprised you got all this edited.
2: I think I did.
0: No, okay, roll it.
4: You've been terrible on Gaza.
5: Hates you.
4: You do not belong
5: Everybody
4: here anymore, Scott, and it breaks
5: you.
4: My heart.
5: Everybody
4: it breaks my heart.
5: You.
4: It breaks my heart. How could you do this to San Francisco?
0: Yes.
2: Yeah.
0: Nice job with the editing.
2: Oh, thank you. Dude, and there, I mean, he's just looking like, all right, I'm looking for the exit. He's not going to engage and all that, which is
3: fear
2: probably
3: is in his eyes.
2: Yeah, it's probably the smart thing to do to not engage in that kind of situation because these are unhinged lunatics. But these are the people that you've been courting your entire career, sir. So it's like on a human level, I kind of feel bad for him because I think, no, you shouldn't be run out of any event because you're a Jew or any religious persuasion. But you created this monster or helped do it.
0: Yes, and you would think that, okay, the guy is so crazy progressive – on the Alphabet Mafia stuff, he would get maybe a pass on the other stuff. Not that one.
2: Nope.
3: Well, I read today where the Mamdani vote, while you thought it was a bunch of people voting for free stuff, wasn't necessarily true. They did vote for the free stuff, but the thing that drove them to the polls was Jew hatred.
0: Mm-hmm. Yes.
3: Which is incredible.
0: Yes, that's indoctrination, man. That's happened
3: what
0: over time.
3: What pushes him over the top is the Jew-hating vote.
0: Yes.
3: It's incredible to even think about.
5: Yes. What you think what happened October 7th, 2023?
3: Yeah.
5: Okay. And I was thinking about this earlier today. For Hamas, Hezbollah, anybody else, it pays to get one of those right where you could go into Israel and cause that kind of havoc. And just, I mean, it's more than havoc. It was things that slaughter. We never thought we would see in our lifetime. Yeah. Just horrific. And it's worked out for that side so well. And some people will say, well, Israel, they went back at it too hard. Did they?
2: No. No, to me,
5: that was part of the reason they knew on the world stage and world media it would all turn on Israel. And it has.
2: It's crazy.
3: Well, it is. If you don't punch the bully in the mouth, he's going to keep coming. I mean, so eventually you got to punch him in the mouth. And you got to punch him hard. And that's what happened here. And they can go ahead and paint this any way they want to. Is there a reason? Is there ever a reason to all of a sudden look at what the Jews are doing and maybe have a problem or conflict with it? I'm sure it's up for debate. We can talk about that.
5: Yeah, but this started way before that.
3: This one has not have done it. I mean,
5: no.
3: Again, I mean, you can talk about Lebanon, and I know Trump's pissed that they're going into Lebanon.
5: Sure.
3: You know, and that's... And I understand that to a certain extent, but then again, I think they're tired of messing around with this crap,
5: dude. The hunger
3: lobbing
5: strikes,
3: a few bombs here and there, you know,
5: at Columbia or wherever.
3: Yeah.
5: So that wasn't even a year into it.
3: Yeah.
5: I mean, it seems like this was the plan all along.
3: It's really something.
5: It really is.
3: Wow.
5: All right, it's that time. We do it a couple of times a day. Go around the table. It may not be the biggest story out there, but it caught your attention. David, today, what's your story?
2: Well, we keep hearing that it's horrible to end temporary protected status for Haitian nationals, which the Trump administration can do now because the Supreme Court, they understood what the word temporary means. I mean, some of these folks came in after the earthquake more than a decade ago, and they're still. And even the Obama administration said they're going to have to go back after 18 months.
5: Mm-hmm.
2: But no, that's not the case. Here we are. Right. Now, I always love this because we talk about that time in 2018 when Trump apparently said, why do we have to keep taking people from these crap hole countries? Well, back in 2018, after Trump said that, allegedly, Anderson Cooper, he was one of the several media figures to say, well, that was horrible, too. Haiti is already great, sir.
5: Okay. Roll it.
6: And I mean, Haiti is so, you know, yeah, it's the poorest country in the Western Hemisphere. But it's, you know, a country can be poor economically and rich in culture and rich in the strength of the people and rich in so many different ways. And Haiti is in that way among the richest of countries I've ever been to. I mean, the Haitian people are incredibly strong, carry themselves with such dignity, and for generations, you know, have...
5: Barbecue took it over, dude.
2: Yeah.
5: Are you kidding me?
6: Had governments which have not paid attention to them, which have stolen from them, and yet, whatever adversity they have faced, they face it head on. And as I said, you know, when you meet them, they, you know, Haitians look you in the eye, they slap your hand hard when you shake it.
5: You're a media guy.
2: Yeah.
5: You go over there. What do you think?
2: Well, I would say then, by Anderson Cooper's own definition, then there should be no problem. With them going to such a vibrant and culturally rich place like Haiti.
5: Of course, you'd want to go back home.
3: Definitely.
5: You would think.
3: So you can slap hands with people.
2: Yeah.
5: Like, was that serious or was that some sort of comedy bit from him? That's what he does best.
2: That's when he was on Conan, because Conan O'Brien was about to make his trip to Haiti.
5: Oh, right.
2: The pilgrimage to Haiti. Because
5: that's right.
2: Haiti's already great. No, it's not.
5: See, he's still laughing at that.
3: Make Haiti great.
5: The giggles of Anderson Cooper.
3: That's great, yeah.
5: All right, Scotty, what do you got for your story?
3: A Mexican vigilante dubbed Batman is wanted by police for allegedly chasing down suspected motorbike thieves. They've been stealing the motorbikes.
5: Okay.
3: And this Batman guy's had enough.
5: Yeah.
3: So he's running them down. He's catching them. And when he does catch them, he tapes them to lampposts.
5: That's awesome.
3: And takes the stolen bike and sets it next to him and takes a pen and puts thief across their forehead.
5: Where is this happening?
3: It's in Mexico.
5: That's incredible.
3: It is incredible. Cops are after him.
5: Well, sure. Can't have vigilante justice.
3: Can't have vigilante justice. But it's funny watching these guys. I mean, it's like the movies where they just wrap the tape around them 1,000 times. The lamppost.
5: Yes.
3: They can't move their arms or feet or anything. Then sometimes it puts mustaches on them and horns. It's hilarious.
5: Oh,
3: anyway,
5: my gosh.
3: So cops are looking for this guy. But, hey, you know what they did say? The bike thefts are down.
5: I bet they are.
3: Yeah. I don't know when he does his work and when he runs them down and catches them, but he's caught a few.
5: Wow.
3: To me, that's great punishment.
5: Yeah.
3: Yeah, time to a lamppost. Drop fit pictures on their face.
5: For my story, it doesn't have to do with Batman.
3: Okay.
5: But another superhero.
3: Yeah.
5: Supergirl.
3: Ooh, I hear that one's not very good.
5: Whoa. Apparently another disappointment at the old box office.
3: Yeah.
7: Bad.
5: For DC.
3: Yeah.
5: Only earned $38 million domestically.
3: Mm, cupboard is bare.
5: Well below the projected $50 million it thought it would get, and that was tampered down.
7: Yeah, and even that would not be a great opening for a, you know, what's supposed to be a blockbuster superhero yes. movie.
3: Summertime.
5: Yes.
3: Yeah.
5: Well, and so DC, you know, I don't follow it this close, but I know it had been a major disappointment, like, through the years, right? Mm-hmm. But then with the reboot of Superman a year ago, they thought, okay, we're back on track now. Mm-hmm. And Supergirl was in that. She was introduced there. So their hopes were high. And I don't know if this is one of those things, again, where people on the left are going to say, well, it's because the public's stupid and they don't want to see a woman in power.
3: Right.
5: I have no idea if the movie's good or not. By all reviews, it's not very good.
7: When even Variety is turning on a girl boss movie like this, it's not a good movie.
5: Yeah.
7: They said the script was a complete mess. It was just not watchable.
5: And you wonder, how many times are they going to do this? How much money can you lose?
3: People stop throwing money at them, I guess. I mean,
5: I guess.
3: It's amazing to me you lose that much money.
5: Yeah.
3: And that's supposed to be your big weekend, too.
5: Yep, and on it goes.
3: Oops.
5: All right, I know 4th of July is coming up, and you maybe want steak. You can't steal it shoving it in your pants.
3: No.
5: Nimrods of the News is coming up, and a news update in just a few, right?
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0: Jamie Martin, David Van Camp, Scott Robbins. Have you seen this wild story of what doctors just did as far as addiction specialists? This seems, I had to read this twice. They've done something that they've been working on for years, and they say it's been accomplished. Physicians at the healthcare campus used focused sound wave technology to essentially switch off a patient's opioid addiction.
1: Really?
0: Wow. Yes. As the story goes, I saw this at Daily Wire. In less time than it takes to watch a sitcom, a man who had been swallowing roughly 130 pills a day walked away craving zero.
2: Wow.
0: The patient, identified only as H, is a family man in his 40s who originally hurt his neck years ago. Doctors prescribed opioids for the pain. The pain eventually faded, but the addiction didn't. He was trapped, needing the drug just to feel normal and function day to day. That's when the team from the hospital stepped in with technology developed by Israel firm Insight Tech. Using MRI-guided ultrasound waves, physicians targeted the nucleus accumbens. Yeah, that's the word. The brain's pleasure and reward hub, and modulated its electrical activity without cutting, burning, or destroying a single cell. So no surgery, no anesthesia, no recovery room. And within a week, the dude tested completely clean. His self-reported craving level, 0 out of 10.
1: Wow.
0: Dude also used to smoke 3 packs of cigarettes a day, nearly quit cold turkey. Desire for alcohol vanished as well. It hit the reset button on his entire reward system. That is wild.
1: That is amazing.
0: If I were to ask you, percentage of you that's like, that can't be real. Something's hanky here. What percentage is in that right now after I told you the story?
1: 85%.
0: 90. Okay. 90.
1: How long does it actually last?
0: That sort of thing. Heard of another kind of therapy that people have talked about, and maybe there's something to it. I don't quite get it. And that is for dudes that want to get some sort of therapy, like to just like get counseling, but they really don't want to go sit in an office and talk to somebody. Mm-hmm. So they go see a counselor at a golf simulator.
3: I'd had enough of guys canceling their first therapy appointment without even showing up. I'm a licensed associate mental health counselor, and here's what I figured out. It's not that men don't want help. It's that the second they picture themselves sitting in a stale office across from a stranger being asked about their feelings, something in them just shuts down. So I removed the couch. I work with men now in a golf simulator. Same licensed counseling, just a completely different environment. When a man is focused on his swing, his guard comes down. The conversation happens naturally. He doesn't feel like a patient. He feels like himself.
0: Nah, I'm not buying it.
1: I can kind of see that, at least as far as getting people in the door, to say, okay, you're not just going to be, you know, sitting down, because people have this sort of warped idea of what a therapy session may be.
0: Maybe.
1: And so it's like, okay, well, I'll go, what's the worst that can happen? I'll go, you know, hit some balls and, you know, talk about my feelings.
0: Maybe. I just can't see anybody that plays golf a lot, that sort of thing.
4: You suck. Yeah.
0: See, that would be funny. Have someone come for the first time, yeah, and have a hidden camera, and then you were just play Happy Gilmore clips.
2: Wasn't golf kind of therapy unto itself? So
0: I don't know. It's not a good kind. Not if you want to feel better about yourself.
4: We'll not make this putt, you jackass.
0: All right, we got to get to Nimrods. Here we go.
5: When the going gets tough.
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6: I love the poorly educated.
0: All right. Nimrods in the News, we go to Florida, where, of course, grocery prices are high. You know that. Meat prices, pretty high. But you can't excuse this. This guy went into a store, had his pants on, started stuffing meat into his pants. Oh. Talking brisket, pricey cuts of beef, and then it's caught on camera. Mm. You got to know cameras are everywhere.
1: Yeah.
0: And they had somebody actually in the local news talking about this.
7: Big pants. I think they're like made for stealing, you know? He has it blocked at the bottom so it doesn't go through. Came over here, looked around to see if anybody was looking, and he shoved it in his pants. Ended up going across the street to Publix. One of my employees was on break and saw all the rest of the stuff that he had.
8: Brisket, wine.
7: Called the cops, and we got everything back. He ran off after we got the stuff back. By the time the cops got there, he was gone. But they have a good description. They have the video, and I'm sure...
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15: U.S. envoys are heading to Qatar. Lisa Brady, Fox News, for a meeting President Trump says Iran requested after recent U.S. strikes over drone attacks on commercial ships.
16: A meeting in Doha is going to be perhaps important, perhaps not. We're going to find out.
15: Iran is sending a delegation to Qatar, but denies agreeing to meet with the U.S. there as technical teams continue negotiations on a peace deal. The president taking questions in the Oval Office, also just telling reporters he will accept it if the U.S. Supreme Court rules against his executive order aimed at banning birthright citizenship for babies born to parents who are in the U.S. illegally.
16: Well, I guess I have to accept it's the Supreme Court, so I'll accept. I think it's very bad for our nation.
15: That decision is one of several expected tomorrow to wrap up the high court's current term. There were split decisions today on firings at federal agencies. 1-6-3 ruling that the president can fire a Federal Trade Commission member without cause.
17: Writing for the majority, the Chief Justice John Roberts said this. He says to discharge the duties of his trust, the president must have the assistance of officers he can trust. Neither Congress nor the courts may saddle him with those with whom he cannot work. Now, dissenting in the case, Justice Sotomayor said this. She warns the result is a president who emerges after this decision now with far greater power than ever before. But the court did rein in the president's authority to dismiss Fed Board Governor Lisa Cook. They view the Fed differently, at least in the way that the president attempted to do it here.
15: Fox's Shannon Bream at the Supreme Court. That ruling allows Cook to remain while fighting her dismissal. The president just repeating his call for Congress to pass election reforms, including limits on mail-in ballots, after a Supreme Court ruling that Mississippi can count ballots that arrive after Election Day. A new milestone on Wall Street. The Dow up 305 at the bell, closing above 52K for the first time. 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
18: WMBD Radio Local News, I'm John Cruz. A Peoria man has confessed to sexually abusing two minors. The Peoria County State's Attorney's Office says 29-year-old Danny Devine pleaded guilty today to two separate counts of aggravated criminal sexual abuse. Prosecutors say Devine befriended a 15-year-old with the relationship turning sexual, but Devine became violent and possessive and accused the victim of cheating on him. In the second case, Devine was involved in a sexual relationship with a 16-year-old, but tattooed the victim's name on her thigh after becoming violent and possessive again. Prosecutors say Devine knew both girls were minors. He will be sentenced in September. Peoria Public Schools may be asking for more money from voters this November. On Wednesday's special meeting agenda item, the Peoria County Schools facility sales tax is on the ballot. This would double the rate from the current half cent to a full penny, with board documents stating it would take some burden off property owners and shift it to people who shop in the county. The district estimates it would raise around $10.5 million annually if the increase is approved. The funding could go towards maintenance, upgrades, and personnel such as school resource officers and mental health professionals. The Peoria Fire Department making two high-profile promotions. Fire investigator Josh Harris promoted to Division Chief of Prevention, and Captain Paramedic Ryan Brady promoted to Fire Investigator. Their promotions are due to the upcoming retirement of Peoria Fire Department Division Chief of Prevention Nate Rice. More news in 30 minutes or as it breaks, and always at WMBDRadio.com.
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19: The 25 News First Alert forecast features intense heat and humidity for the last few days of June, even into the start of July. Daytime highs will trend in the lower 90s this afternoon. With oppressive humidity, expect heat index values into the lower or triple digits, ranging anywhere from 100 to 105. You want to make sure to stay cool, stay hydrated, as we'll get even more intense for Tuesday and Wednesday. Both of those days have been designated as First Alert weather days. I'm 25 News First Alert meteorologist Valent Salivari for WMBD Radio.
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21: Road crews out again this week on Route 24 in East Peoria in Washington. We're actually seeing the slowdown eastbound between McCluggage Road and Cummings. Not much westbound, and the McCluggage Bridge looks good. Big changes on the McCluggage Bridge Wednesday with the crossover traffic for westbound. You can get more information on our Traffic One Facebook page. And Route 6, pretty typical slowdowns there. Ramps are still closed. 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

0: 1470, 7100.3 WMBD. This is the Phil Luciano Show. Thanks for joining us today. You know, do you ever have to really think too much whether or not you're having a good day or a bad day? They kind of hit you right in the face, don't they? Like you go to work, okay? You go to work and your boss says, you know what? I just want you to know you've been really doing a great job lately. Or they'll say, you know what? Here's a bonus for the good job you're doing. Or, hey, how about a couple days off just because you've been really working hard? Yeah, it's never happened to me either. But if that were to happen, I would say that's a good day, right? Today, for the President of the United States of America, I'm not sure where he is standing, good day or bad, what he's thinking about this. He's been relatively calm so far. And not that I sit around and wonder, I wonder if President Trump's having a good day today. That's not of my top concerns. But so much of the stuff that has happened today, especially all of these Supreme Court rulings, they have to do with the administration. So I'm going to try to peel through at least a few of these. We can't go through all of it, but it's this end of the session dump by the Supreme Court. And I've never seen anything like this in terms of a far-reaching cases, you know, those that have, they will have ripple effects for a long, long, long, long time. We'll get to that in a second. First of all, in terms of President's Day, he did announce that there will be new talks in Qatar, or Qatar, however you want to say it, tomorrow. Jared Kushner, Steve Witkoff, two of his biggest, closest advisors, they're going to Doha, the Qatari capital, and so that's a good thing because we know we've had the ceasefire, which has had far, far too little ceasing of fire, right? I mean, for the past 4 days, they've been both sides, U.S. and Iran, been snipping at each other. And then the president said, okay, we're going to sit down and talk. I'm sending two of my top dogs. And to that, Iran said, what? We're doing something? As often is the case, we seem to be very enthused, and Iran either seems to be full of beans, or no one sent them the memo or something like that. But I'll assume, you know, Iran has continued to talk to Qatar. So at least someone over there will nudge them and say, yeah, you got to come talk to the U.S. So that'll happen. So in these Supreme Court cases, okay, on one hand, the Supreme Court expanded presidential power. And of course, it's not just President Trump. It's all presidents that from this point on forward. And this is about what sway they have, what say they have over independent regulators. As of today, president can fire any of them, except for those who work at the Fed. That was a distinction that was drawn today. And this is a big deal, because there are about 24 federal panels, and according to this new ruling, the president can just boot them at will. And I know that some of us work in places or have worked in places, and that's how you are. You are an at-will employee, right? But with the precedents that had been set up with the federal government, with laws, these laws had essentially protected these heads of these bodies, of these boards, because they didn't want politics to enter the picture, okay? And so today, though, as I mentioned, the Supreme Court said, no, you can, except for the Fed. They just said that is a special situation. America's economy depends on the reserve setting interest rates safely without worrying about politics or elections. You can't mess with the American economy. Politics can't intrude there. So that was the line that was drawn. A rather long dissent, was issued by Justice Sotomayor. Mayor, goodness gracious. And it was, not only was it 43 pages, but from the bench, she delivered a little spiel. And this doesn't happen a lot. And she stared at Chief Justice Roberts during this, like giving him the old stink eye, and he wouldn't look back at her. So things were getting serious there. Things are getting serious today. And she just pointed this out. She said it's going to plunge America into chaos because of this. Obviously, she believes that the president shouldn't have that much sway over who gets fired and who doesn't on these panels. But she also said, and this is kind of interesting, that she pointed out that for 90 years, these laws that had been enacted to protect the heads of these agencies, the Supreme Court had looked at appeals over and over and over again. But only this one said, nah, that doesn't make sense. In other words, this had been deemed constitutional for 90 years. And this Supreme Court is essentially saying, hey, all you justices who came before, you're all a bunch of boneheads, which takes a lot of chutzpah, but that's essentially what the dissent says. So interesting there. The president in his day also had to swallow this one from the Supreme Court. Then that was that justices upheld Mississippi's late arriving mail-in ballot law. That's a mouthful. And in Mississippi, ballots can come after election day, as long as they're postmarked by election day, for 5 days. And this was a test case because there are many states, I think 18 or so, who allow this sort of thing, that if a ballot comes in, a mail ballot after the election day, we'll count them. But the range, it goes from 3 to 14 days. Yeah, 2 weeks afterwards. 2 weeks afterwards. So that's now okayed for all of the states. I just don't understand. I'm not going to break down this ruling today. My thing about this is, why don't states just move the deadlines up? Just move it up where the ballots have to be in by election day. You're having a deadline anyway. You have a deadline, pick 3, pick 14, whatever it is. A state is saying, here's when it has to be in. Why not make it election day? And this would give far less fodder for all of these allegations of misbehavior. You know. In the most interesting case before that came out of the Supreme Court today, and this has nothing to do with President Trump, and this involves search warrants tied to cell phones. You might find this interesting because you may, even if you're of the mind of, if you're not breaking any laws, what do you have to worry about? Well, check this out. This ruling regards geofence warrants, and this is a name that is given to this digital dragnet, if you want to call it, where say there's a crime at a bank or a store or wherever. Police will say, hey, this address here, boom. And they have gone in certain cases to Google or whoever the phone user, whoever it is, and they'll say, we want to know every phone user who was within this these parameters, this radius, during such and such hours. And it can be hundreds, it can be thousands of people, right? And they might be there for any good reason, just passing by. And this has been used more and more and more and more over the past few years. Well, today, in a case that stems out of a bank robbery in Virginia, the Supreme Court ruled these are not allowed. These are not allowed. And Justice Roberts joined Justice Kavanaugh and Justice Gorsuch to side with the liberal justice, 6-3 majority. And the ruling was that cell phones are personal journals. You know, this is something private. And just by having a cell phone, you don't forfeit your rights, including constitutional privacy rights. And this whole mechanism, police going to a third party, like Google or a phone company or whatever, that to ask for information, that constitutes a search. Okay? So all that, they put that out there and they said, no, that's not that, you can't do that. So from now on, police can no longer just go to tech companies and say, hey, give us all this information. They have to have a specific warrant. Because normally you have to have probable cause, right? I mean, you can't just be accused of a crime willy-nilly. The police have to have a reason to suspect you. And so that's a reason why a lot of privacy rights groups have been against this. Because you think about this. Say you or your wife or your grandma or whoever is sitting outside a bank or anywhere nearby where a crime occurs. All of a sudden, because you were there and you have a phone, or grandma did or the wife did or whoever, that all of a sudden that information, their information, is swept into this police investigation. And they become part of, well, are you a suspect? I guess you might be a person of interest because you were around there. And in some cases, this information is not tracking perfectly. Like, say you are outside, sitting on a bench at a bank, and there's a bank robbery inside. The information might say you were inside that bank. You were just sitting there reading a paper or whatever. And nope, you were inside. So it's inexact. So lots of people who are minding their own business all of a sudden get police attention for no reason. So, but not, at least according to this ruling, not anymore is that supposed to happen. Ken Zerski, how might those roads be today?
1: Yeah, it's not good. I-74 heading eastbound.

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1: Thank you, Ken. You know, I talk to a lot of people in this community, and one thing I hear over and over is this. I've always thought about going back to school. I just don't know where to start. 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
2: Welcome back. Thanks for joining us here today. This is the Bill Luciano Show. If you're an NFL fan, you'll find this following story pretty interesting. And even if you aren't a big sports fan, I think you'll find it touching. You might know the name Chris Johnson. He had a, I would call it stellar NFL career. Maybe not Hall of Fame, but almost. He spent 10 years in the league, rushed for almost 10,000 yards, and today he was in the news, and he went on Good Morning America, and he told everyone his story, this sudden turn that his life has taken. I mean, he was one of the fastest running backs in NFL history, and now he's being slowed by ALS, Lou Gehrig's disease. And he went on Good Morning America, and the interview was taped for a reason. It's because he was answering questions with the aid of a speech generating device. So when we play this, that's why, how come he sounds like that? Well, he's using some help because he can't do everything he used to do. And here's him talking about what it was like to find out about this.
3: Honestly, I don't know if you ever fully process it. At first you're in shock, then you realize you have two choices. You can give up or you can fight. I chose to fight.
2: So Johnson, who's 40 now, he said that he noticed last year that he was losing strength and grip in his right hand. And first he thought it might have stemmed from the wear and tear in the NFL. But the doctors couldn't find anything. They couldn't pinpoint anything. And he did this test and did that, and finally that pointed to ALS. It's a progressive neurodegenerative disorder, and there's still no cure.
3: It's continued to progress much faster than I ever imagined. I want people to understand just how quickly ALS can attack your body. Just over a year ago, I was picking up my 7-year-old daughter so she make a wish with her birthday cake. Today, I couldn't do that.
2: I mean, think about that. Think about that for anybody. And you're talking about a pro athlete, top of the game. I mean, he retired a few years ago, but this is a guy in 2009 who had one of the greatest seasons in NFL history. He rushed and received 2,500 yards. I mean, it's still a record. It's still a record. And now he has a hard time getting around. And so he decided to share his story with a few reasons, a few hopes. He wants people to seek diagnosis sooner, like if you have some sort of situation like his that just, it seems like not a big deal, but you can't explain, such as in his case, why am I losing my grip? Why am I losing my strength? That you go to a doctor earlier. It might not be ALS, of course, but get things looked at faster. He also hopes to inspire more research. Obviously, he wants there to be a cure for this. It almost certainly won't come in time to help him, but he'd like to help any others who would come down with ALS from this point forward. And also, he hopes to humanize ALS. He's encountered some situations where people are just, well, they're not sure how to deal with this, and they think he's become this different person entirely. And he says, nah, it's still me.
3: I still think the same. I still dream. I still love my family. My body just doesn't cooperate.
2: And he does have some upsides here. He is married. His wife, Brittany, is his primary caregiver. She was alongside him for the interview. And they have 4 children. And they're 7 years and under. And so they're part of this journey. and they're helping. I mean, that's got to be harder than all get out, right? I mean, you've got these little kids, and Chris Johnson has no idea how much longer he'll be around. He's already compromised, but it's... I laud him for coming forward like that. Once in a while, we hear these stories of athletes and others, but when they're higher profile names, we hear these stories. And it's one of those, man, it's the same reaction all the time, right? Man, I wish they'd find a cure for that. And not that they aren't trying, but it can't hurt to have more of a clamor for more research and more help. So Chris Johnson, you might be hearing about that this week more. Meantime, since last we talked, this strange saga of Riverview Plaza. You know that 20-story high-rise? It's on Hamilton and Jefferson, and it remains empty, sort of. The city is still seeking to prod the owner to bring it up to code. But what if that effort fails? What are the options regarding that? That's a big building, and it's right in the middle of downtown Peoria. What could the city do? What might happen? A local attorney and former tenant at that building sketches out some possibilities next.
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4: Fox News, I'm John Saucier. The Supreme Court ruling allowing states to continue counting ballots as long as they're postmarked by Election Day, rejecting the Republican Party's challenge to a Mississippi law. President Trump says there's still room for the Save America Act.
5: The mail-in ballot ruling, which was a little bit surprising, gives people more time to vote illegally, let's say. But the SAVE Act is even more important.
4: This bill would require Americans present proof of citizenship at voter registration and show photo ID at the polls. U.S. and Iran launching new attacks across the Middle East over the weekend. White House Press Secretary Caroline Levitt tells Fox peace talks are ongoing.
6: Iran has requested a meeting this week, so Special Envoy Witkoff and Jared Kushner will be flying to Doha for high-level meetings this week as we continue to discuss the Memorandum of Understanding. On the sidelines of those high-level talks will be the technical talks.
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7: WMBD Radio Local News. I'm John Cruz. Central Illinois expecting excessive heat and humidity all week. And the city of Peoria has a number of buildings that are available as cooling centers. The Peoria Police Department lobby open Monday through Friday, 9 to 5. Peoria fire stations also open 7 to 7. Just to note, if you're using a fire station as a cooling center, you may have to leave during an active call. For more information on cooling centers and resources in the area, you can call Heart of Illinois 211 or visit the City of Peoria website. Illinois farmers are sounding the alarm. We could be sliding into another 1980-style farm crisis. Capital News Illinois reports that bankruptcies here in Illinois surging 55% last year, and nationwide debt is hitting record highs. And why does this matter? Because even with a record harvest, overhead costs like renting land are eating every penny of profit. Export markets are drying up, too. Springfield had a chance to help with tax relief, but that stalled. The Family Farm Preservation Act would have raised the state's estate tax exemption from $4 million to $6 million, reducing the tax burden on inherited farms and making it easier for younger farmers to keep the land. An investigation still underway after a cab driver was robbed in Peoria last week. Police say the victim was giving a ride on Thursday night when the passenger told him to stop near California and Arcadia Avenues. The suspect then placed an unknown object against the victim's neck, stole the victim's personal belongings, and fled the scene on foot. No arrests have been made just yet. More news in 30 minutes or as it breaks and always at WMBDRadio.com.
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10: The 25 News First Alert forecast features intense heat and humidity for the last few days of June, even into the start of July. Daytime highs will trend in the lower 90s this afternoon. With oppressive humidity, expect heat index values into the lower triple digits, ranging anywhere from 100 to 105. You want to make sure to stay cool, stay hydrated, as we'll get even more intense for Tuesday and Wednesday. Both of those days have been designated as First Alert weather days. I'm 25 News First Alert meteorologist Valent Salivari for WMBD Radio.
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12: Big delay on I-74 in an area to avoid. Eastbound heading into downtown Peoria. It's solid traffic from Knoxville by the hospitals all the way onto the McCluggage Bridge. Looks like all lanes may be blocked with westbound gapers delay or emergency equipment parked in the left lane. So that delay from the East Peoria side. Can avoid I-74 and the Murray Baker Bridge. McCluggage Bridge looks good. They've been doing resurfacing work on Route 24 in East Peoria and Washington. And an accident report at Route 91 and Woodsage Road. 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
13: I'm Elizabeth McDonald, and this is the Fox Business Report.
14: The major averages kicking off the holiday shortened trading week in rally mode on Iran de-escalation hopes. The Dow notching its 18th record close of the year and finishing above the 52,000 level for the first time ever. The NASDAQ and S&P 500 snapped their five-session losing streak. Tech and consumer discretionary were the best performing sector. Mining stocks fell along with the price of gold and silver. Gold has extended its losses as Middle East tensions keep inflation concerns in focus. Oil prices reacting cautiously to the resumption of peace talks between the U.S. and Iran, with West Texas Intermediate crude over $70 a barrel. The Dow winners, Caterpillar, Alphabet, and Amazon. The Dow decliners, Honeywell, United Health, and Microsoft. The Dow up 307 points. The Nasdaq higher by 523. S&P 500 up 86. That's your Fox Business Report. I'm Hillary Barsky, invested in you.
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4: 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Thanks for joining us today. This is the Phil Luciano Show. Man, the Supreme Court ending this term with a bang, an onslaught, a fusillade, if you will, of decisions coming down today. Not the birthright citizen case yet. That will be tomorrow because that's the end of the term. But we will go through, peel through all of these, well, as many as we can, these rulings today. A lot of stuff that's going to have ripple effects on this country for a long time. Meantime, here in Peoria, ever since last week, sort of reignited my interest in one of what seems to be a conundrum that I don't know if there is any pragmatic solution to fix what's going on. We're talking about what is now known as Riverview Plaza. You might know it as the Chase Bank Building. It's at Hamilton and Jefferson. It's 20 stories tall, and it is
2: a mess. And the latest of this, and you might remember some of this, that there was a big water leak back 2 years ago. There have been problems with the sprinklers, with the electrical system. The city's been fighting with the owner to get them to fix it. The latest wrinkle is, for some reason, there's a gym in there, and apparently some people live in there. And I don't quite get what's going on. But my concern is more, what happens if the owner can't bring this place up to snuff? A 20-story high-rise, right smack dab in the middle of the downtown. Now, the city is involved in legal maneuvers and matters with this, so they're not about really to say, well, if this happens, we do this, that, and the other. So, joining us today is someone who has a keen interest in this and also has a keen history in this type of law. Sean Cusack, welcome to the show.
19: Hey, thanks, Phil.
2: Now, you and your firm, you were in this building until 2024, right?
19: Yeah, for over 20 years, yeah.
2: And, you know, I always like going in there to talk. Sometimes it was you guys or other folks who had offices there. It seemed like a solid place for many, many years, and until it wasn't.
19: Oh, it was a great place. You know, we had a beautiful view. It's right across from the courthouse. I mean, it was convenient for us and a lot of other law firms.
2: And 20 stories tall. This is a big place. What was it like back in 2024 when you guys, like everyone else, had to leave? I mean, the place was condemned and everyone had to leave for safety concerns.
19: That's a crazy story. So, I mean, literally I'm sitting at home at 8:00 at night on a Thursday and get a text from another tenant that says the building's been condemned. And you know, we're open for business
2: yeah.
19: You know, the next day at 9 a.m. or 8 a.m. And all of a sudden we can't get into the building. So it was an absolute fiasco.
2: And you guys are attorneys. You have clients
19: right.
2: who depend on you, your records and all that. Man, what
19: yeah.
2: what a mess. But you obviously got out, and then you have another law office now.
19: Yep.
2: And so you heard some of what I was talking about here, and I'm not the only one wondering about this, that the city is trying to push the owner to fix the place.
19: Right.
2: From everything we've seen, this has been, to put it nicely, a slow slog.
19: And that's nicely.
2: Yeah. A lot of this stuff, and this is from seeing some of the reports that were published last week here in local news media, and that is that a lot of these things that what we were talking about, like the electricity and all these other systems, the sprinkler system, these have not moved forward very much. And so what happens if the owner can't fix this place? That's what I'm wondering if you could talk to. Legally,
19: sure.
2: What might be some city options here?
19: So there's a few things that they can do. You know, everybody thinks demolition would be like the first thing, but that's a last resort. So we'll get there. First thing, what most likely will happen or happens in these situations is if you've got an owner that doesn't want anything to do with the building or isn't financially able to revamp it and get it back up and running, the city takes them to court and they petition the court or ask the court if they can appoint a receiver. Now, a receiver is kind of like a new quarterback. He's not the owner of the building, but he's the person that is experienced, who's a disinterested third party, to see if not only if it's a cost benefit analysis, whether or not it's feasible to rehab the building and open it, or if the option is, okay, it's too expensive to do that, we got to tear it down.
2: So if they say, hey, this could be fixed with the right input here, meaning mm-hmm. finance and time, whatnot, could the old owner still be brought along with that or given the option to, or what happens there?
19: They'd still own it, but they wouldn't really have a say in anything that would go on as far as rehabbing the building. Furthermore, who's going to pay for the rehab? If the owner isn't going to pay for it, then they've got to find a pocket deep enough to pay for those costs.
2: The city would have.
19: Exactly.
2: Like an investor or someone?
19: The court would appoint
2: yeah.
19: them, and then, yeah, the investor would then have a lien on the property. So let's say it did get re-inhabited by a bunch of tenants, then it would be this company that came in to rehab it, they would get all the profits, you know, until they're paid back.
2: Gotcha.
19: Does that make sense?
2: And so what's the owner's role in that situation?
19: The owner's role is just that, just of owner at that point, until the court decides that the receiver has fulfilled the duty and that the owner can come back in and resume full responsibility of the building.
2: And does that type of scenario happen much that you've encountered in your career?
19: It's rare, but it happens.
2: Okay.
19: I mean, it does. A lot of people, you'll have people that go in and purchase a property, whether it be a big high-rise or just some other rental property, and they're in over their head financially, or they're just inexperienced in the business of it. You know, and if that happens, then there's that option to have a receiver come in, check everything out. I mean, obviously the receiver gets paid, so they'll have a lien on the property. And to try to see if it's doable to bring it back or what the next option is. And that the option to tear down is always the least, you know, the most extreme option.
2: We are talking with Sean Cusack. We're discussing Riverview Plaza, the 20-story high-rise in downtown Peoria, which the city has been trying to prod that owner to bring up to snuff code-wise, but it hasn't been moving too briskly. And we're just conjecturing here. We have no idea. It could be tomorrow the owner comes forward with a $1 jillion, fixes it up, but we're just saying, well, what if that doesn't happen? Because it hasn't happened. So, Sean, you were talking about that there is an option for demolition.
19: There is.
2: And what would happen in that kind of case?
19: So, the city can actually petition the court to for like a quiet deed. In other words, the court goes in, determines that these requirements are met, and that the city can resume or just take ownership of it, literally. And then, depending on what feasibility shows or profitability shows, it may be more profitable to tear the place down. I mean, we're talking about a 20-story building, so it ain't cheap one way or the other, whether you rehab or tear it down.
2: It's been empty, essentially, for 2 years.
19: Yeah.
2: And in 2 years, a lot of bad stuff, a lot of bad raccoons can happen.
19: Yeah.
2: That kind
19: it
2: of
19: has,
2: thing.
19: It has not stopped deteriorating.
2: So what demolition of that magnitude? I mean, I know it happens, but we're talking about A, it's a big building, and B, it's attached to other buildings. This would be kind of some tricky surgery, huh?
19: Oh, yeah, big time, yeah.
2: Any idea what that might cost? I mean, I'm guessing millions.
19: I mean, it's millions one way or the other. I mean, but yeah, millions for sure. I mean, you got to think implosion and then clean up and, you know, damage control and all that fun stuff.
2: I would gather, Sean, that when you were talking about that, the city in this type of scenario would try to figure out, okay, this is what it would take to fix up. Boy, when you got a building that is, I think it's 60-some years old, maybe a little older, and it's been empty for a while, there's all these problems. At what point, and there's the parking deck, which was a mess, condemned and a mess. At what point, I mean, how much do you put into an old building and say, well, if we really, really, really, I mean, go, literally have to be down to the studs almost. Something.
19: Yeah. I mean, that's the thing is you do, what's the cost to tear it down? What's the cost to rehab it, you know, and put them in a scale and which one's lighter?
2: And this is, you know, I'm not trying to be a smart aleck here. This isn't like a little old bungalow on some far, like on the East Bluff or for that matter, North Peoria, South End, whatever. And it's just you bring in a bulldozer, you knock it down and move forward. Even that takes a lot of legal work. But this here, oh my, we're talking, this would take years to get to that point.
19: It could. Yeah. And, yeah. I mean, it has been. And it's starting to head in that direction, but yeah, it could take years.
2: And I, by no means am I trying to disparage the owner at all, but where I look at this, I think where a lot of folks in Peoria look at this, it's that this is a very visible, high-profile, very important part of downtown. I mean, you just don't want it shut down and not being used. You want this like the rest of the downtown. Things happening that are good. That's the trouble.
19: And it's a great thing in our skyline.
2: And it does have that history. It was, you know, such a, they had a restaurant on top at one, a long time ago, and the Chase Bank sort of that whole panache it had to it, and just sitting there with, you know, wild critters running through or whatever's going on.
19: Right.
2: That's nothing wrong. Well, we shall see. Sean Cusack, thanks for joining us. Insightful there. I know we're following this like many people are, and I believe the next hearing in this matter is July 17. That's when the owner, Paul Kim, will have to be in court to try at least to answer a lot of questions that apparently the judge has in this case. Ken Zerski, how are those roadways?
12: Yeah, big delays on I-74. It's due to an accident in the eastbound lanes, but there was equipment to blocking the left lane westbound. Looks like that's out of the way. Two lanes back open westbound, but we're still seeing a backup there a little past Main Street. That eastbound solid delay is from before Route 40 or Knoxville around the hospitals, goes all the way to the bridge. Now, they did have all lanes blocked for a time, but it looks like the right lane is getting through, but really has caused a lot of residual delays along Adams Street and Jefferson, the ramp getting onto I-74. Even the McCluggage Bridge traffic now is backing up as you're on Kump Boulevard heading east towards, the Bob Michael Bridge. And that traffic backed up to the East Peoria side. McCluggage Bridge is good. We've had some work on Route 24 east of the bridge through East Peoria and Washington. Save time for sunshine. 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
20: Thanks for being here today. This is the Phil Luciano Show. You know, a lot of times, movie fans, they'll grumble, nah, Hollywood, no new ideas. Lame, I have a point after this story. I don't know what you were doing in 1985. I had high expectations for the following movie, and oh, was I disappointed. When summer of 85, the Brat Pack, that was that moment that you thought they're all going to be superstars, right? And then came out St. Elmo's Fire. And I can't think of a movie that was more disappointing. I'll get to that in a minute. But it's now more than 40 years later, of course. And Rob Lowe says he and his friends, his co-stars in that movie, are getting closer to reigniting St. Elmo's Fire with a long-awaited sequel. This isn't a redo. This will be a sequel. And he says they're working on the script. They want to get it just right. He says he's excited. And he says, I think the reason that St. Elmo's continues to mean a lot to people is because it's such a great snapshot of your 20s. Hold on a minute about that. Think about that. But just remember, this is Rob Lowe, Demi Moore, Andy McDowell, Andrew McCarthy, Ally Sheedy, Mare Whittingham, Judd Nelson, Emilio Estevez. Okay, you got some decent talent there, right? And here's the part about a great snapshot of your 20s. Did you feel like you were these guys? I mean, some of the movie sounded fun. Okay, you got a catchphrase, but other than that, remember these guys? They were all privileged, and they were trying to make that next step, whatever that next step would be, and all they did was whine. All they did was whine. I remember watching this and thinking, okay, I'm about their age. They, at least these characters are way ahead financially, educationally, than I am, and... they're all whiny and moany about the world. And I'm not the only one who thinks this. I went to Rotten Tomatoes. Check this out. The tomato meter, that's the critics, 44% approval. And a lot of times, though, you know, when a movie is beloved, it doesn't have to be a great movie for people to love, right? I mean, way back when we saw this movie and we were young and blah, blah, blah, blah, blah, that kind of thing. Well, the popcorn-o-meter, that's the average Joe or Jane. That's me and you, right? Only 67%. So I see where Rob Lowe is saying he's excited about this, but I'm wondering if there's really even a fan base for this. And maybe it would just be the whole notion of the Brat Pack coming together again and doing a movie. I mean, it's not going to be a teen coming-of-age movie. I mean, we're talking people who are in their mid-60s. So I don't know if it's they're all happened to meet at that same St. Elmo's bar again and they boogity-boogity-boogity-ah-ah-ah again. I don't know. When we get back, we'll get you caught up on all the headlines. Plus, when you were a kid, when you were a teen, did you ever go joyriding? Probably not like the teen in this following story. He got pulled over for doing, wait for it, 138 miles an hour. I don't know if you've ever gone over 100, 110, 138. Wait till you hear what he told the cops. It's unreal, and it's next on the Phil Luciano Show. 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
4: Power of the President. I'm Lisa Brady, Fox News. President Trump praising a Supreme Court decision on firings at federal agencies as a big win.
8: The president has the right to do this, and that has to do with a lot of agencies all throughout the system.
4: Today's ruling allows the firing of a Federal Trade Commission member even without cause, though in a separate case, the justices blocked the firing of Fed Governor Lisa Cook for now, allowing her to remain while fighting her dismissal. Taking questions in the Oval Office, the president is noncommittal on signing a housing affordability bill.
9: Several days after abruptly canceling a Capitol Hill signing ceremony for the 21st Century Road to Housing Act, President Trump says the bipartisan legislation isn't that important.
8: Big deal. It's a yawn. Some people say it's wonderful. To me, compared to the Save America Act, just about everything is a big yawn.
9: The president is demanding Congress first approve a voter ID measure before advancing nearly any other piece of legislation, though the Save America Act has fallen short of moving forward in the Senate. If President Trump takes no action on the housing bill, it automatically becomes law in 10 days.
4: Fox's Jared Halpern at the White House. The president also renewing his call to limit mail-in ballots after a Supreme Court ruling.
10: In a 5-4 vote, the Supreme Court has ruled that late-arriving mail-in voting ballots can be counted in Mississippi. The Watson v. Republican National Committee decision rejected a Republican-led attack on laws in more than half the states, the District of Columbia, and three territories. Those laws allow mailed-in ballots to arrive and be counted some number of days after the election, provided that they're postmarked by Election Day. The case pitted Mississippi against the Trump administration, and at issue was whether federal Election Day statutes preempted various state laws.
4: Fox's Tanya J. Powell. 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
11: WMBD Radio Local News, I'm John Cruz. You now have a chance to hear from Peoria's two incoming education leaders tomorrow. The NAACP Peoria Branch and Leak Community Outreach are hosting a meet and greet with the upcoming president of Illinois Central College, Dr. Jamonica Roll, and new Peoria Public School Superintendent, Dr. Jerry Bell. NAACP President and Pastor Marvin Hightower tells 25 News he wants Roll and Bell to know they're supported, but the organization also expects accountability.
13: I want those coming into those positions or in those positions to know that the community is with them, and then also, too, to let them know that we are there to help them, but also watching them to make sure that our students are educated and disrupting the pipeline to prison.
11: And the meet and greet takes place from 6 to 7 tomorrow at the Peoria Gateway Building. There's good news at the pump this week. Gas prices in Peoria dropping another 13 cents, bringing the average price down to $4.11 a gallon. According to Gas Buddy, AAA Illinois' price a bit higher at $4.16. Peoria's price is down more than 60 cents from just a month ago. The national average now $3.78, AAA's price $3.86. While prices are still falling across the nation, experts at Gas Buddy are keeping a close eye on the situation overseas. Tensions between the U.S. and Iran are fragile, and any new developments could send oil prices surging again, especially with 4th of July weekend right around the corner. More news in 30 minutes or as it breaks, and always at WMBDRadio.com.
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12: The 25 News First Alert forecast features intense heat and humidity for the last few days of June, even into the start of July. Daytime highs will trend in the lower 90s this afternoon. With oppressive humidity, expect heat index values into the lower or triple digits, ranging anywhere from 100 to 105. You want to make sure to stay cool, stay hydrated, as we'll get even more intense for Tuesday and Wednesday. Both of those days have been designated as First Alert weather days. I'm 25 News First Alert meteorologist Valent Salivari for WMBD Radio.
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17: Delays in both directions on I-74 at the Murray Baker Bridge. That's due to an accident eastbound. So that delay is starting just past University. Goes all the way to the bridge where they did for a time have the right lane open, so they may be blocking all lanes for the cleanup. Westbound traffic is slowing down from the flyover ramps. Again, that's an area to avoid both directions, I-74 and the Murray Baker Bridge. Because of that, traffic getting off and using the Bob Michael Bridge, so that Kump Boulevard delay eastbound, then Bob Michael Bridge all the way to the east Peoria side. There's also big delays on the two-way Adams and Jefferson downtown. Save time for sunshine. 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
20: 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This is the Phil Luciano Show. Man, Supreme Court finishing with a flurry this term. Now, they didn't hand down their birthright citizenship ruling. That's going to come out tomorrow, apparently. That's when the term ends. So, but otherwise, boom, boom, boom. There's no way we could even begin to get through all of these cases that the Supreme Court issued today, these rulings. But I tell you, I can't remember a time where there has been days like

0: last week there were some rulings, today and tomorrow, where the Supreme Court in such a short period of time issued so many rulings that will have ripple effects. So we can just touch on a few of them. In one case, the Supreme Court greatly expanded presidential power, and this affirms President Trump's ability, along with any other president who comes along, of course, to fire most independent regulators. And this was specific regarding his firing of Rebecca Kelly Slaughter of the FTC. And it had been that there were laws that Congress had set up, sort of boundaries, that limited the president's ability to just willy-nilly fire these agency heads, these regulators, right? And the reason was, well, we don't want politics to intrude in everyday activities. But the court today said, nope, all that stuff, all that precedence, because many, many times these laws, these regulations regarding these regulators had been challenged by other Supreme Courts, two other Supreme Courts. There had been case after case after case. And time again, the U.S. Supreme Court said, no, you can't take this right, you can't strip this away. We have to have these regulators independent. And today, the Supreme Court essentially said, all those other justices over the past 90 years, they're a bunch of knuckleheads. We know what's what. And so the court did expand the president's ability to have sway over these independent regulators. And so they can be dismissed at will, except, and the court did say this today, except if you're talking about the Fed. And they said, look, the economy depends on the ability of the Federal Reserve to set interest rates independently without worrying about politics and elections or that kind of thing. So any of these other regulatory bodies, and there's like two dozen of them or so, so that's a big deal. Any of them, president can do whatever he wants, boot him anytime he gets the inkling, except the Fed, except the Fed. In another far-reaching decision today, the Supreme Court upheld a Mississippi mail-in ballot law, and it allows late arriving ballots. And this certainly is something the president did not want to happen. He's been against mail-in ballots for years and years now. And the vote here was 5-4. John Roberts and Amy Coney Barrett joined the court's three liberals in making this ruling. And so what this means, well, Mississippi, they allow the counting of ballots, as long as they're postmarked by Election Day, for 5 business days afterwards. So you have the election, then boom, boom, boom, 5 days, okay? So this law will stay in place, at least to the midterms. And, of course, it will affect at least 18 other states and territories that have those types of abeyances, those types of grace periods. Illinois is one of them. And those grace periods range in the U.S. from 3 days to 14 days. 14 days. So I understand the Supreme Court. They're essentially saying, look, the Constitution allows states to set election regulations, period. Period. Okay? Well, in the end, the federal government has final say. But for the most part, the states have the ability to do that. It rests with the states. I get that. But in this day and age, and there's so much of this argument about mail-in ballots, I don't understand why states just don't make the deadline election day. I mean, there is a deadline, right? You can have it 3 days grace or 14 days grace. Why not just make it election day? You got to have the ballot in. You want to do a mail-in ballot? Great. But we got to have it by election day. Is that too weird to ask? I would think it would eliminate a lot of these arguments against mail-in ballots. And I like mail-in balloting. I do it all the time. I don't wait till the last second, though. I want to get it in. In other news, and boy, this case, I think you're going to hear a lot about this. This is out of Georgia. And when you hear the finality of what happened, you're going to have two reactions. The first part, you're going to say, that's horrifying. The second part, you're going to say, that's justice. Okay? This gets a little grisly. This is out of Georgia. So on June 10, two bodies were found in a wooded area out in the hinterlands, far-flung area, okay? This is near Macon, Georgia. And there were two people, Jessica Folds, 47, and Daniel Robbins, 44, okay? Boyfriend, girlfriend. She was a widow. She has three sons. And so they found these bodies. They're like, what happened? What happened? And so they had to do a lot of testing, forensic analyses, that type of thing. And so authorities came out today with the answer as to what happened to these two. Because, I mean, people originally thought, wow, they were ambushed or something like that, right? Sounds horrible. Well, in part, it was horrible. It turns out that she was killed, strangled by him. By him, the boyfriend, the one who was found dead there. He killed her, strangled her someplace else, apparently. Not sure where yet, but elsewhere. And I don't know all of the ins and outs of the exactitudes of this investigation, but here's the thing. Here's what they found. Why was he dead there? Because he was dragging her body to that remote area to hide it, and he dropped dead of a heart attack. Now, I'm not wishing death upon anyone. However, if one commits murder and one drags a body, one takes a risk. And, well, that's what happened. Yeah, he's dragging this body, and boom, dropped dead. And they found this, they released this just today. I mean, it's a sad story all around. I'm not gleeful that this guy's dead, but, well, make a decision. You got to live with it, or you don't sometimes. Meantime, switching gears here. Literally, when you were younger, did you do any joyriding? Get behind the wheel, maybe your parents' car, your buddy's car, hit that open road. I don't know how fast you've ever gone. I mean, if any drivers, professional drivers or race, you know, people used to be at Peoria Speedway, that kind of thing. I realize that going over 100 miles an hour, no big deal. But if you're in a car and you hit 100, you hit 110. I remember doing this when I had Firebirds. I'd be like, oh my gosh, this is, at some point it gets a little frightening. That's just child's play for Gavin Gates. He's 18. The other day, and this is in Georgia, another Georgia story. Deputies see this car, vroom, zooms by. And they clock it, and they were kind of like, wait a second here. Is this thing right? It's Interstate 85, so it is a 70-mile-an-hour speed limit. But they clocked him at nearly double. He was going 138. He was in a BMW. Guessing it was his parents, doesn't say. And cops went up to after him, turned on the lights. Boo! He's not stopping. And more than the speed right there, that makes him a hazard, right? Well, he's cutting off tractor trailers, cutting off other vehicles. He's not even sitting. He's zooming. It's treating the road like Mario Kart or something. Finally, though, these cops are following at a respectful, safe distance. They don't want anything bad happening, right? They keep following, though. He gets off. And a deputy is there. I'm going to guess they had a helicopter looking at this. And boxed him in. They stopped him. And so they were torqued. And they didn't know what was going on. This guy could, I mean, he was acting so erratic, so irrational. They were wondering, well, gee, what are we gonna find here? So they rush this car. They pull their weapons and draw at him. And they weren't messing around. Here's what it sounded like. Now, you might not hear exactly what the teenager says, but I'll point it out in a second. It's so very teenager-y.
1: Get down! Get on the ground!
2: Get on the ground!
1: Get on the ground, man.
2: What are you doing?
3: What do you mean?
0: What are you doing? Obviously, they're talking about the fact that he was going 138 miles an hour and cutting off rigs and other vehicles. And he's like, play it one more time, please.
1: Get down! Get on the ground!
2: Get on the ground!
1: Get on the ground, man.
2: What are you doing?
3: What do you mean?
0: The tone of his voice, what do you mean? Now, if you've ever had teenagers, this is kind of like that conversation you had. You know what? I've told you 1,000 times that you got to take out the garbage. You didn't do it, and now I'm going to dock your allowance. What do you mean? Like, I can't see anything around here that I would be guilty of. There's nothing amiss, is there? Oh, my gosh. He's been charged with multiple counts, including felony, fleeing, and eluding. He's 18. That could be some serious business. And there was no other talk about what this guy was up to or whatever, but, boy, 138, that'll get you a felony. That'll get you a felony. Ken Zerski, anyone going 138 miles an hour out there today?
3: Certainly not.
0: Good.
3: Well, that's good. Yes,
0: sir.
3: But not on I-70.

0: traffic, even heavy, too, on the two-way Adams and Jefferson downtown between I-74 and Kampf Boulevard. Westbound, we are seeing a bigger delay from the East Peoria side. They did have some emergency equipment on the bridge blocking the left lane, but two lanes are back open. That delay is clearing out. Again, a big delay eastbound 74 past University as they clear up the accident on the bridge. For all your 24/7, 365 electrical needs, including solar power and generators, call or go to OberlanderElectric.com, a trusted name in Central Illinois since 1940. 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
1: Thank you, Ken. 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
0: Welcome back. Thanks for joining us today. I hope you'll be joining us on Saturday. And that's for Choose Greater Peoria Red, White, and Boom, presented by i3 Broadband. And here's the thing that's great. This is the Red, White, and Boom Fireworks Show, and it just so happens to be on July 4. How about that? Talk about planning. Talk about scheduling. Oh, yeah. Help ring in America's 250th, one of the best fireworks shows in the Midwest. It's in the top 1% in all of the U.S. of A. You need more information, you go to redwhiteandboom.us. You can come down on Saturday anytime, pretty much. But if you want to pop by the Gateway building between 3 and 6, I and a fellow by the name of Greg Batten will be there broadcasting live. Come on by, say hi. Love to chit, love to chat. That is Saturday. Choose Greater Peoria Red, White, and Boom, presented by i3 Broadband. Oh, man, this story today getting a lot of attention. It's your heart just goes out for this guy. Chris Johnson. He's a former NFL running back, one of the fastest ever to play the game. He revealed he has ALS, or Lou Gehrig's disease. He made this revelation on Good Morning America, and we're going to play a little clip of this here. If it sound, his voice sounds a little peculiar, it's because he's using a speech-generating device. He was diagnosed just a year ago, but already he is having trouble talking, so that's why his voice might sound a little peculiar. But here he talks about his adjusting to this news, this diagnosis.
2: Honestly, I don't know if you ever fully process it. At first you're in shock, then you realize you have two choices. You can give up or you can fight. I chose to fight.
0: So Johnson, he's 40 years old. Last year, he noticed he was losing strength and grip in his right hand. And at first he thought, well, it's not that big a deal. Maybe this is from something from my playing days. I mean, he played 10 years in the NFL. He rushed for almost 10,000 yards. That's a lot of wear and tear, right? But after a while, it just became so bothersome. He went to the doctor, and they did test after test after test, and finally it pointed to ALS, which is a progressive neurodegenerative disorder, and there is no cure.
2: It's continued to progress much faster than I ever imagined. I want people to understand just how quickly ALS can attack your body. Just over a year ago, I was picking up my 7-year-old daughter so she make a wish with her birthday cake. Today, I couldn't do that.
0: You think about that. I mean, for anyone who gets ALS, it's heartbreaking. It's horrible. But you think about a guy like this who's one of the greatest athletes in the world, or he retired just a few years ago, and last year, picking up his kid like all of us do with our kids, happy birthday celebration, and now he can't do that. And that's one of the reasons he's sharing his story. He hopes for a few things. One, he hopes that people will seek a diagnosis sooner than maybe they otherwise would. Now, you might have a problem and it doesn't turn out to be ALS, of course, but he's just saying, hey, don't push things to the side. If you got a problem, go to your doctor, that kind of thing. He also hopes to inspire more research. I mean, you know how this is. We hear these stories, these high-profile stories, especially when someone announces they have ALS, and first thing, boy, I hope they can come up with a cure someday. And he's hoping that that'll happen. It's almost certainly too late for him, but he does hope that down the road that ALS can be cured. And he also hopes that by sharing his story, he can humanize ALS. He's run into situations, people who have known him, and they go to talk to him or wish him well, and they don't know. They just don't know how to react. They don't know how to even address him.
2: I still think the same. I still dream. I still love my family. My body just doesn't cooperate.
0: Now, on the upside, he is married. His wife, Brittany, is by his side at that interview as well as every day. She is his primary caregiver. They have 4 children. They're pretty young, but they know what's going on, and they're helping out too. So Chris Johnson, you might see this next few days, has gained a lot of attention because, like I said, your heart just goes out to this fella. Coming up next. You know, I've been around a long time in this town, almost 40 years, and I got to tell you, every time this segment comes along, it's a matter of how did I not know? How did I not know this interesting story? I don't know if you've ever been around this time. I hope so. If you like history, especially local history, well, this is a treat for you. We call it Twistery, local history with a twist. At the end, this is going to be your reaction. I didn't know that about Peoria history. And I think this time around, Chris Kiergaard of the Dirksen Congressional Center, I think he's got something especially aimed at patriotic stuff. It fits in well for July 4th. So I know it's going to be a story you've never heard. I'm going to guess I've never heard about it either. It's coming up next.
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3: Fox News, I'm Tom Graham. Talks expected to resume after an exchange of strikes between the U.S. and Iran.
4: The Trump administration insists that the ceasefire remains in place and that conversations between the two countries are progressing. And when those talks pick back up tomorrow in Doha, Qatar, a big topic of conversation will likely be the Strait of Hormuz.
3: Fox's Jeff Paul in Tel Aviv. Supreme Court ruling today allows states to count ballots as long as they are postmarked by Election Day, even if they arrive late. President Trump expressing disappointment.
5: The mail-in ballot ruling, which was a little bit surprising, gives people more time to vote illegally, let's say. But the SAVE Act is even more important.
3: The SAVE Act would require Americans to show proof of citizenship at registration and photo ID at the polls. 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
6: WMBD Radio Local News, I'm John Cruz. A Peoria man has confessed to sexually abusing two minors. The Peoria County State's Attorney's Office says 29-year-old Danny Devine pleaded guilty today to two separate counts of aggravated criminal sexual abuse. Prosecutors say Devine befriended a 15-year-old with the relationship turning sexual, but Devine became violent and possessive and accused the victim of cheating on him. In the second case, Devine was involved in a sexual relationship with a 16-year-old, but tattooed the victim's name on her thigh after becoming violent and possessive again. Prosecutors say Devine knew both girls were minors. He will be sentenced in September. Peoria Public Schools may be asking for more money from voters this November. On Wednesday's special meeting agenda item, the Peoria County Schools facility sales tax is on the ballot. This would double the rate from the current half cent to a full penny, with board documents stating it would take some burden off property owners and shift it to people who shop in the county. The district estimates it would raise around $10.5 million annually if the increase is approved. The funding could go towards maintenance, upgrades, and personnel such as school resource officers and mental health professionals. The Peoria Fire Department making two high-profile promotions. Fire investigator Josh Harris promoted to Division Chief of Prevention, and Captain Paramedic Ryan Brady promoted to Fire Investigator. Their promotions are due to the upcoming retirement of Peoria Fire Department Division Chief of Prevention Nate Rice. More news in 30 minutes or as it breaks, and always at WMBDRadio.com.
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8: The 25 News First Alert forecast features intense heat and humidity for the last few days of June, even into the start of July. Daytime highs will trend in the lower 90s this afternoon. With oppressive humidity, expect heat index values into the lower triple digits, ranging anywhere from 100 to 105. You want to make sure to stay cool, stay hydrated, as we'll get even more intense for Tuesday and Wednesday. Both of those days have been designated as First Alert weather days. I'm 25 News First Alert meteorologist Valent Salivari for WMBD Radio.
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10: Still clearing up the accident on I-74 eastbound on the Murray Baker Bridge. And eastbound traffic is still backed up a little past University. Westbound traffic is cleared up. The emergency equipment is out of that left lane. Two lanes are open. Still a lot of traffic on Kump Boulevard and the Bob Michael Bridge, the East Peoria side, and on Jefferson and Adams downtown. Route 6 traffic heading southbound is just past Radnor, but it's just reduced speeds in both directions. Ramps are still closed. Route 6 at I-74 and the eastbound War Memorial Drive ramp to southbound Route 6. 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
0: WMBD. Thanks for joining us today. This is the Phil Luciano Show. And headlines we are following. Boy, the Supreme Court. I can't recall a time starting last week, today, and then tomorrow when the term ends. I can't recall such a short period of time with so many far-ranging rulings being issued. And we'll try to get through a few of those at the top of the hour. Meantime, in national news, that apparently, the United States and Iran are going to meet tomorrow in Qatar, or Qatar, or whatever you want to call it these days. Jared Kushner and Steve Witkoff, two of the president's closest advisors, are going to be there. And to that, I don't know if there's an update, but a little while ago, to that, Iran said, huh? I guess maybe Qatar or anyone with the administration didn't notify them. They were saying, we didn't know anything about it. But as so often is the case, maybe they're just making things. Who knows? Who knows? But they're supposed to meet tomorrow, so that's a good thing, to hopefully end this ceasefire. And what I mean is ending the ceasefire that has way too much fire and not enough ceasing. Four straight days. Boom, boom, boom, boom, back and forth. So maybe that'll stop as of tomorrow. Meantime, oh, it's Monday. Local history with a twist. We call it, you call it, Twistery. We call him Chris Kiergaard. He's with the Dirksen Congressional Center. Chris, welcome once again.
2: How are you, Phil?
0: Now, before you arrived, I told folks that I thought you just might have some stories pertaining to, at least connected to, patriotism, July 4th, that kind
2: of
0: thing.
2: You bet.
0: I'm no liar. Awesome. I wasn't sure, but I thought maybe.
2: Oh, you bet, because we are coming up on the 250th anniversary of the Declaration of Independence and the birth of the United States, which, of course, actually came 2 days before the Declaration, but I'm not going to go down that rabbit hole now.
0: Oh, that's true. That's true. But so what do you have twistery-wise?
2: So, Declaration on July 4th. It, of course, took another 5.5 years of fighting after that and another year and a half of negotiating, trying to keep that ceasefire going, after we declared independence, for the British to get the hint and let us go on our way.
0: Yeah, it's for real, guys.
2: Right. You know, we called that the Revolutionary War, and that war involved a lot of people over a very small space, because we're just talking about the 13 colonies there.
0: It wasn't a big old U.S. of A. back then.
2: Yeah, you know, very small East Coast war, and not a lot of population in the country. A lot of people were involved in it in one way or another, including a few of them who came west afterward, after the war, and settled on the land we live on today.
0: Ah.
2: So I want to talk a little bit about the Revolutionary War veterans, the patriots who established this country, who came out here.
0: They came to this place that became known as Peoria.
2: Indeed.
0: All right.
2: And ultimately, several of them are resting here.
0: And that
2: today,
0: I get that mathematically. Mm-hmm. It always seems, though, such a curious thing. I mean, they were over there, and that was that Revolutionary War. And it's just, well, Peoria wasn't anything back then, anything to speak of, but they did come here, and here they are.
2: Well, and, you know, if you're born in the 1750s and you serve in your teens and 20s in the Revolutionary War, you still have at least some life left to live afterwards. So if you get out here by the 1820s, 1830s, 1840s.
0: You escape all the plagues and whatnots that are ravaging
2: the
0: wilderness at the time.
2: If you lived past childhood, you had it going on back then.
0: Truth. So the local Revolutionary War folk.
2: Yeah, and a couple of weeks ago up at Springdale Cemetery, of course, they dedicated Patriot Plaza, which has markers near Soldier Hill, paying tribute to three Revolutionary War veterans who rest, we think, in Peoria County. And I'll say we think because they kind of lost the bodies for some of them.
0: I'm going to guess they lost the bodies or the records?
2: Well, the records, the bodies we know are in the ground.
0: They're somewhere.
2: There's no sequel to Abraham Lincoln Vampire Hunter with Revolutionary War veterans out there.
0: So are any of them, do they think, are at Springdale or not sure?
2: Yeah, so we know at least one is at Springdale. He's probably the most well-known of them, mostly because of his famous daughter, Zelie Moss, who rose to the rank of captain, served as a quartermaster and then a wagon master during the war. When the war ended, he continued to serve in Kentucky, then moved to Indiana to farm. Then he came to the Peoria area. His youngest daughter, of course, was Lydia Moss Bradley.
0: Have heard of her.
2: Yeah. Yeah. Well, he came out in his dotage and stayed with the kids out here because her brother was out here. And
0: now, I know his markers there, but are they sure he's
2: buried there? He is actually laid to rest up there, and he's the one we know about.
0: I'm not asking to dig up the body or anything. Right. I just want to make sure
2: There's no doubt about him. The other two who died in Peoria are a little bit MIA, or at least we don't know where they are. In his late 70s or early 80s, a guy named William Crow, who had been a private in the war, moved to Limestone Township to be near his son. They think he might have been buried in an old cemetery up along High Street that's not there anymore.
0: What's there?
2: Houses now.
0: That happens sometimes.
2: And they didn't have those rigorous requirements for moving the cemetery, laws, that kind of thing.
0: Respect
2: back
0: for
2: then.
0: The dead. All
2: yeah,
0: that
2: well, you know, open plot of land, want to put a house here.
0: Call
2: it the 1800s.
0: Yeah.
2: He might have been buried there or maybe somewhere else. All we know is that when he died in the 1850s, weirdly, there weren't enough military people here to bury him with military honors.
0: Oh, wow.
2: So it wasn't until the 19-teens or 20s when his granddaughter died that they put a marker for him up at his granddaughter's grave. and were able to sufficiently honor him.
0: Gotcha. So that's at Springdale.
2: Yeah, that's in Springdale. Okay. And, of course, all these families have connections to people who are in Springdale.
0: Right.
2: The last Peoria guy is one named Levin Powell. He was a little bit of an accident. He had just come out here along with his family. They intended to settle over in Tazewell County, over in Washington Township.
0: All righty.
2: They had only been here a couple of weeks when he dropped dead up near the Peoria Narrows, up on the north end of town where the river narrows before widening back out.
0: Sure.
2: Again. And they're not sure what side of the river he was buried on.
0: My. I get that some of these records, you know, might be a little bit sketchy, mm-hmm. but not even sure what side of the river, huh?
2: Yeah, and of course, both Peoria and Tazewell County want to claim him. But we don't know which side of the river he died on. We don't know which side of the river he's buried on. We know the kids went on to help settle the area around Washington before moving back into Peoria. Turns out you can move into Peoria, not just flee to the suburbs.
0: Ah, it happened once.
2: 150 years ago.
0: Gotcha.
2: But those are the three. The commonality between them is really neat. You know, two things. One, they both did a reverse boomerang. They all tried to move in with their kids when they were old,
0: rather
2: than their kids moving back in with them. When they,
0: like it is now.
2: Yeah.
0: The old school way.
2: Yeah, again, one of those things that 150 years ago you still did.
0: Yeah.
2: The other neat thing, yeah, they served in the Revolution. They were patriots. All three of those men were present at the Battle of Yorktown.
0: You're kidding me.
2: The final battle
0: before
2: the war kind of petered out.
0: Wow, that is amazing.
2: Yeah.
0: So we have records about that,
2: mm-hmm.
0: but not where they died.
2: Yeah, well, we can trace your service record. Yeah. If one of these guys was put in the stockade for an afternoon for spitting on someone's shoes, that record will follow you at all time. But
0: not
2: a burial,
0: straggled out to Peoria. Wow, that's rather remarkable. And is anything known about their service at that last battle?
2: Not in particular, and not all of them necessarily served directly under George Washington, you know, like in his, you know, inner circle or anything like that.
0: They
2: were there in a battle that George Washington won that functionally ended the Revolutionary War, and so did one of the guys from Tazewell County, who's buried near South Pekin as well.
0: Ah, very nice.
2: Yeah.
0: So any other of these that we should be mindful of at this time of year?
2: Well, one more who I think is really kind of interesting from Tazewell County, a fellow named David Shipman. He was a private too. Everybody except Seeley Moss got to be a private.
0: Gotcha.
2: His life is interesting. You know, like the rest of these guys, he grew up in Virginia, slaveholding state. He actually owned some slaves who he freed in Indiana before he came to Illinois. And turns out he developed a good relationship, a friendship with one of those former slaves named either Mose or Moses, who helped take care of him when he was old.
0: Wow.
2: And helped arrange for his burial and purchased many of the possessions from his estate sale.
0: That's an unusual turn of events.
2: Yeah, it's a friendship that you wouldn't think of as having happened. There's a whole separate story about this freed enslaved person who had been kidnapped while in Tazewell County, and you know, a couple, three guys from Tazewell County got together and rescued his family from having been kidnapped before they could be sold back into slavery.
0: Oh,
2: so naturally he would have some warm feelings toward David Shipman and his friends who helped rescue him.
0: Why did he free them in Indiana? Was there a reason for that?
2: There's some suspicion that he had turned anti-slavery. There's other suspicion that he had debts. And, you know, one of the things that happened back then when you had debts was, you know, the slaves could be taken and then sold off to pay off your debts. And clearly he didn't want that.
0: Oh, gotcha.
2: At all.
0: Them to be free. So.
2: Yeah, but, you know, the fact that he, you know, had a friendship in Tazewell County after, you know, the former slave was freed, and that, you know, they, you know, stayed connected for the rest of their lives, suggests that there was more to it than just, oh, I don't want this guy to be sold.
0: Right.
2: But that there was a genuine relationship.
0: Yeah, maybe sounds like he was a decent guy, I guess.
2: Yeah.
0: Oh, very good. Chris Kiergaard, as always, thanks for joining us and hopscotching away from the Dirksen Congressional Center to share a little twistery today. We'll talk to you next time you are here. Ken Zerski, how are those roadways?
10: Yeah, here's good news. All lanes are back open now. Eastbound 74 on the Murray Baker Bridge. So that backup that was from, well, the hospitals or a little past university Route 40. That's clearing out. So now we're just heavy into downtown Peoria. Still breaking up this delay, but again, all lanes are back open. Westbound traffic there looks good. Still backed up, though, looks Kump Boulevard and the Bob Michael Bridge heading eastbound. That should start to clear up now as that eastbound 74 delay is getting better. 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
0: Thanks for joining us here today. This is the Phil Luciano Show. And those wedding bells might be tolling in just a few days for, I think you know who, Taylor Swift and Travis Kelce. Now, this is getting a lot of attention, and not just from their fans, and not just from paparazzi, but from gamblers. From gamblers. I'll get to that in a second. I want to bring up one thing here really quickly. I know we've talked, and a lot of people have talked, about the speculation that it seems to be that they are going to get hitched on July 3rd at Madison Square Garden. And I've been wondering, I mean, that would seem rather pricey to me. And I saw a figure of about $3 million. And I'm like, that can't be nearly enough. It turns out that it's 2.5, almost 3. That's to rent out Madison Square Garden. Wedding experts, they say that the cost of this wedding, they put all this together, $20 million. $20 million. Now, that will be probably around 1,000 guests. But still, the average wedding, by the way, in America, $34,000, which is still a big chunk of change. But so Taylor Swift and Travis Kelce, they have sworn guests to secrecy. They're not even swearing to secrecy. They're not telling them yet where it's going to be. Where it's going to be. Like, well, doesn't seem to indicate it's going to be at Madison. Yeah. That's all the sleuthing says. But that's not official. And this is important because gamblers are all over this wedding. All over this wedding. They're wagering millions on prediction market sites like Kyle Sheehan and Polymarket. So one of the big ones is the venue. And indeed, New York is the heavy favorite. And half of the people betting on New York are also betting on Madison Square Garden. The rest of them are thinking it's going to be on the coast, maybe Rhode Island. This is all smokescreen. And I don't have the odds here. I'm going to guess those would be some long odds for that. They're betting on who's the best man. That hasn't been announced. The favorite, according to the odds, Jason Kelce. That would be the groom's brother. They're also betting on the groomsman. The top guess that's getting the most action financially, Patrick Mahomes, Kelce's teammate in Kansas City. One of them that had some action earlier that's not getting action, that would be whether or not Taylor Swift is currently pregnant. She doesn't look pregnant. In fact, only 2% of bettors are going with that one. So there's all sorts of bets if you want to get in on this. What kind of wedding gown, what kind of tux or whatever that Kelce might wear, all sorts of stuff. You can get on that action. It's just amazing. I mean, people will bet on anything. And these days, you can. When we get back, we'll get you caught up on all the headlines. Plus, do your summer vacation plans include a trip to the beach? That's always fun, right? Well, here's a new worry for you. Don't drink the seagull poop. Who's doing this and why? It could be you unwittingly. 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
9: It strengthens his case. I'm Lisa Lacera, Fox News. President Trump reacts after the Supreme Court rejects an administration challenge to mail-in ballots.
10: A divided Supreme Court opinion upholds a Mississippi state law allowing late-arriving ballots postmarked by Election Day to still be counted. President Trump calls the ruling surprising, adding it makes the Save America Act more important.
11: That was a ruling that was... I think it was very detrimental to honest elections, but it is what it is.
10: The Save America Act would restrict the use of mail-in ballots while adding proof of citizenship and voter ID requirements for voters. A handful of Senate Republicans opposed the measure, arguing against the limits for vote-by-mail options and concerns over federal overreach.
9: Fox's Jared Halpern at the White House. House Democratic leader Hakeem Jeffries calls it a narrow win for voters.
12: The Supreme Court did the right thing with respect to preserving each state's ability, consistent with the United States Constitution, to manage the electoral process.
9: House Republicans are now looking for ways to attach the Save America Act to another piece of legislation. More than 100 people just deported to Venezuela from the U.S. are missing after their hotel collapsed in last week's earthquakes. That's according to the Associated Press, as rescue crews continue to comb through rubble.
13: More help is coming in the form of 130 U.S. Marines. They're working to open the port of La Guaira, which will help rescue and relief teams deliver supplies. The State Department also announced today that they are increasing the financial commitment in humanitarian aid to $300 million. A U.S. team is also helping expand operations at the international airport.
9: Fox's Nate Foy in La Guaira, Venezuela. At least 1,400 people have died. 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
14: 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I'm John Cruz. Central Illinois expecting excessive heat and humidity all week. And the city of Peoria has a number of buildings that are available as cooling centers. The Peoria Police Department lobby open Monday through Friday, 9 to 5. Peoria fire stations also open 7 to 7. Just to note, if you're using a fire station as a cooling center, you may have to leave during an active call. For more information on cooling centers and resources in the area, you can call Heart of Illinois 211 or visit the City of Peoria website. Illinois farmers are sounding the alarm. We could be sliding into another 1980-style farm crisis. Capital News Illinois reports that bankruptcies here in Illinois surging 55% last year, and nationwide debt is hitting record highs. And why does this matter? Because even with a record harvest, overhead costs like renting land are eating every penny of profit. Export markets are drying up too. Springfield had a chance to help with tax relief, but that stalled. The Family Farm Preservation Act would have raised the state's estate tax exemption from $4 million to $6 million, reducing the tax burden on inherited farms and making it easier for younger farmers to keep the land. An investigation still underway after a cab driver was robbed in Peoria last week. Police say the victim was giving a ride on Thursday night when the passenger told him to stop near California and Arcadia Avenues. The suspect then placed an unknown object against the victim's neck, stole the victim's personal belongings, and fled the scene on foot. No arrests have been made just yet. More news in 30 minutes or as it breaks, and always at WMBDRadio.com.
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16: The 25 News First Alert forecast features intense heat and humidity for the last few days of June, even into the start of July. Daytime highs will trend in the lower 90s this afternoon. With oppressive humidity, expect heat index values into the lower triple digits, ranging anywhere from 100 to 105. You want to make sure to stay cool, stay hydrated, as we'll get even more intense for Tuesday and Wednesday. Both of those days have been designated as First Alert weather days. I'm 25 News First Alert meteorologist Valent Salivari for WMBD Radio.
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18: It's all cleared up now, and the delays are gone on I-74 in both directions at the Murray Baker Bridge. The accident was eastbound. It was tied up past University all the way to the bridge. Again, that's cleared up. Route 6 just looks like reduced speeds through the work zone. No major delay. Ramps are still closed. Southbound Route 6 at I-74 and the eastbound War Memorial Drive ramp to southbound Route 6. Save time for sunshine. 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
0: WMBD. This is the Phil Luciano Show. Thanks for joining us today. Man, got a lot of stuff nationally. I want to touch on something, though. I hope this doesn't sound too, I don't know, old man-ish or maudlin or anything. Last Friday, I was off. And so I saw this story. It came across late Friday afternoon. And it's simply this, that police were investigating a shooting Friday at an apartment complex. It was on the Lexington Hills. And a three-year-old boy was shot. A toddler. And this is all we know, that there was the shooting over at the Lex. And when officers arrived, they found the boy with a single gunshot wound to his leg, child transported to a hospital in stable condition. Police said the circumstances behind the shooting remained under investigation. No additional information was released. And I'm not pointing a finger at anybody. Well, the person who shot the three-year-old, yeah, would do that. But what I mean is this. There was a time, and I don't think it was that long ago, was it, where the shooting of a three-year-old in Peoria would have been huge news with follow-ups and what happened and pushing the police for more information. And again, I'm not saying, I get it's a different era, it's a different time, but this is just this little blurb that happened Friday afternoon, and then it's poof, that's it. I mean, a three-year-old got shot, and it might not be a nefarious thing. It could be an accident, but still, a toddler gets shot, and it's just, oh, well, on to the next. It just seems, I don't know, that not that long ago, that would have been a big deal in Peoria, Illinois. What's a big deal today? Well, lots of stuff happening with the Supreme Court, and I don't think I can't remember. It's not like I'm a Supreme Court watcher, a Supreme Court groupie. There probably are such. I don't know. But I can't recall a time, such a short amount of time. I'm thinking last Thursday and then today and then tomorrow, where so many far-reaching decisions are being released. I mean, it's the end of the term. It won't happen beyond tomorrow. And so tomorrow, that's when they are expecting to hear from the Supreme Court regarding the birthright citizenship case. Okay. But so many out there, so we can only touch on a couple here. But the big one that's getting a lot of attention is that the Supreme Court expanded presidential power regarding the president's ability, any president, but of course right now President Trump, president's ability to fire most of the independent regulators. Okay, and we're talking about, this was a case out of the FTC where Rebecca Kelly Slaughter got booted. And the Supreme Court ruled that, hey, these regular regulators, they can be fired at will, pretty much. They're at-will employees. The president has that much leeway, according to this new ruling. And this flies in the face of 90 years of precedence by the Supreme Court. I mean, there had been laws that sort of put boundaries around this type of thing. And it was that, well, you can't just willy-nilly get rid of one of these regulators. You have to have cause. You know, they did the job really poorly or something like that. But now the Supreme Court said, hey, all you predecessors, all you justices of yore, you guys were boneheads. You knew nothing about the Constitution. So they've changed that. Okay. And it's a big deal because there are about 24 of these type of regulating bodies. The only one that's exempt, and this came out in a separate ruling today, that is the Fed. That's the Fed. The president, any president, cannot just fire a Fed governor, and this would happen. Lisa Cook, or the president, wanted to get rid of her. And they said, look, we have to make this separate. The Federal Reserve sets interest rates. That's a big deal. We're talking about the American economy. We can't have the Fed affected by politics or election or anything like that. So if a president wants to get rid of any commissioner, agency head, any of those, they can do that except if they are tied to the Fed. So that was a big case today. Another case, though, that's out there I think is really interesting, not getting a lot of attention, it is a case regarding cell phones and search warrants. And I don't know if you've ever heard about this. I'm certainly no expert, but I found this case really, really interesting. These are geoface warrants. They call them geoface warrants. And these have become more and more prevalent in recent years. And what it is sort of a digital dragnet. What police do, law enforcement does, if there's a crime, and they're, of course, trying to find whoever did this, maybe it's a bank robbery or something like that, they will say, okay, 150 yards around that bank or wherever the crime scene is, they will go to Google or whoever to get cell phone records, to get the data of everyone who was in within that area or whatever the area is. It can be specific for any of this area. It's a warrant, per se, but it's very, very vague. It's for anyone who's in that area during this period of time. Now, you know how this works typically when you have to have probable cause. Police have to have a reason to stop you, to arrest you, to question you. There has to be a reason. With these geofence warrants, there is nothing. It's just a blanket thrown out there. And they can grab everyone. At least you could, until now. And in this ruling today, where in which liberals were joined by Justices Roberts, Kavanaugh, and Gorsuch, 6-3 ruling, they said, no. Users don't give up their right to privacy. They categorize cell phones as personal journals. It's a personal journal of movement, and that should be guarded, like emails, calendars, anything like that. And just because you have a cell phone, you didn't give up your privacy rights, just because you got that phone in your pocket or whatever, and it does count as a search. Hey, police are looking for this information going to a third party, a tech company. That's a search. And so the Supreme Court today said, no, you can't do that. Now, they did not completely ban geofence warrants. They sent this case. It was a bank robbery case out of Virginia. They said, hey, we're going to send this back to the court to see whether or not that search was reasonable. But this does set a national precedent. And police can't any longer treat tech companies, their databases, as an open source surveillance tool. You have to have a judge sign off on it first. So you'd have to have probable cause. And you might be thinking, well, you know, if you didn't do anything wrong, if you're not guilty, what's the big deal? Here's the big deal. These are some of the big deals. At least this is what a lot of privacy advocates say. So again, normally you have to have probable cause before getting a warrant to search their property, right? They can't just kick in your door and look around. You have to have probable cause. Here, say it's a bank. You might be outside on a bench or across the street at a coffee shop. Or maybe it's not you. Maybe it's your mom or your grandmother or whoever. And all of a sudden, any of those people are subject to a government search. Now, it's digital, but still, they're sweeping you up and you've become maybe not necessarily a suspect, but in the broad way of looking at this, a person of interest, because you were in that area, and they're now looking at you. And here's the other part that's really kind of worrisome, that this data is not always precise. You might be, say, again, on a bench or walking by this bank that was robbed, but the data that pinpoints where you're at, it might say you're in the bank, and all of a sudden, wait a minute, maybe Granny had a pistol with her that day. It just isn't. It's inexact. It's inexact. And so there are lots of possible downsides, but apparently now this decision will preclude that. Meantime, where are you heading for summer vacation? Here's something I know you're thinking, the beach, maybe. A lot of people head to the beach, wherever your beach might be, okay? Peaceful, refreshing, possibly nausea-inducing. That's from a study. Now, this is out of Canada, but if you go to a beach where there are seagulls, what beach doesn't have seagulls? I mean, you got seagulls at Kroger, right, in the parking lot. They're everywhere. They're everywhere. What they found in this study, this is out of Toronto, and they found beachgoers were getting sick. They were swallowing water. I mean, it happens sometimes. You're out there, either you're wading or swimming, and you start talking, and boom, a wave hits you, and you swallow some water. And they were finding that some of these beachgoers were getting sick. They were getting gastrointestinal illnesses. And nothing that was killing people, but things you don't want, especially on vacation. Diarrhea, vomiting, nausea, stomach cramps, that kind of thing. Here's what they found. That in a lot of these cases, this was a matter of seagull poop that they were swallowing. Seagull poop. Now, I get what you're probably thinking if you're like me. I'm thinking, it's the beach. There's fish. There's all sorts of critters who do their business in that water, right? Why didn't anything else happen before then? And to that I say, I have no idea. I have no idea why the seagulls are causing these problems. Now, it's not like one out of two beachgoers in Toronto or wherever they're at that are getting sick. Not like that. But they're finding a lot of them, they drink this water accidentally, and they're getting sick. And there have been plenty of studies in the U.S. about human sewage, but not a lot about bird droppings. So And plus, the study doesn't say how to improve public health policies in Canada or elsewhere. But here's a tip. If you're at the beach and see a seagull, maybe keep your mouth shut. Just an idea. Ken Zerski, how are those roadways?
18: Well, the good news is that everything's cleared up now on I-74. That was well over in an hour. They had delays in both directions. The accident was eastbound. That's now cleared out, and that delay that was from Pass University is gone. And now watch for emergency equipment westbound 74. It's reported between Nebraska and Gale. And that is a report of a brush fire. So hopefully that will be either on the side and won't be blocking off any lanes. You know, we're not seeing any delay there. We are seeing a delay, however, on Route 116 or Main Street in East Peoria. This is north of

0: has been suddenly slowed by a devastating diagnosis. We'll tell you about his struggle, as well as what he aims to do with the time he has left, next.
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0: Welcome back. Thanks for joining us today. And hope you'll join us Saturday. That'd be for the Choose Greater Peoria Red, White, and Boom presented by i3 Broadband. Oh, yeah, help ring in America's 25th. Anniversary 25th. I think it's been longer. I think it's 250. I think I better get back to my Schoolhouse Rock. 250th birthday. Yeah, one of the best fireworks shows in the Midwest. It's in the top 1% in all of the U.S. of A. You can get more information by going to

0: red, white, and boom.us. And if you'd like, well, I come out a little bit early on Saturday from 3 to 6. I'll be out by the Gateway Building with one Greg Batten, chitting and chatting with passerbys, and hope one of them is you. Come on, say hello. Speaking of the 4th, you planning on grilling? Saw this advice about hamburgers. Bloomberg. They're finance. What are they doing? Well, heck, hamburgers are so expensive now, maybe that's why. They're saying, you know, these are the top items you should never grill. Number one, burgers. They say the fat drips down, the outside doesn't get caramelized, you lose all the flavor. Okay, I've read that science before, but you know what tastes really good? Hamburgers on the grill. But that's what they say. That's number one. I'm going to guess people are going to be grilling burgers this weekend, regardless of what Bloomberg has to say. Oh, man, this story has gained a lot of attention today, and I can see why. People's hearts going out for this fella. If you're a fan of the NFL, you'll know this name, but even if you're not a big sports person, I think you'll understand why so many people are just their hearts going out to this guy. Chris Johnson, one of the fastest running backs in NFL history, revealed today that he has ALS, or Lou Gehrig's disease. He made the revelation on Good Morning America, and he did it in a taped interview. It's because he is using a speech-generating device to help him talk. He types it out, and it sounds like him. But if it sounds a little peculiar, it's because he's using this device. And one of the most impressive running backs in the past, I'd say, 20 years, and all of a sudden, he's just trying to deal with the whole realization of what he's facing.
1: Honestly, I don't know if you ever fully process it. At first, you're in shock. Then you realize you have two choices. You can give up or you can fight. I chose to fight.
0: Now, Johnson, who is 40 years old, he noticed last year he was losing strength and grip in his right hand. First, he was like, this isn't a big deal. And maybe this is from when I was in the league, because he's 10 years, almost 10,000 yards rushing. That's a lot of wear and tear. But it kept getting worse and worse, so he decided to go to the doctor, and tests pointed eventually to ALS, which is, of course, a progressive neurodegenerative disorder, and there is no cure.
1: It's continued to progress much faster than I ever imagined. I want people to understand just how quickly ALS can attack your body. Just over a year ago, I was picking up my 7-year-old daughter, so she make a wish with her birthday cake. Today, I couldn't do that.
0: You think about that. I mean, for anybody, no matter what they do for a living, it's heartbreaking that this ALS would strike them, right? But especially a guy like this, one of the top athletes in the world. A year ago, he's picking up his kid at a birthday party, and now he can't even do that. And so that's one of the reasons he's sharing his story. Multiple reasons, actually. First of all, he's hoping to get people to seek a diagnosis sooner. Now, of course, not every situation points to ALS. I mean, maybe you go to the doctor and it's something very, very minor. But he's just saying, hey, if there's something wrong, don't just push it aside. Go get it checked out. He's also hoping that by his sharing his story, it might inspire more research. And he has said, I know this isn't going to help me. My ALS is moving so quickly. I don't have hope there in terms of all of a sudden finding a cure. Almost certainly not. But for others, you never know down the road. Plus, he's hoping to humanize ALS, to let people know, you know, it's okay to talk to people who have it. They're like they always were.
1: I still think the same. I still dream. I still love my family. My body just doesn't cooperate.
0: Speaking of his family, this is an upside. He's been married for quite a while to his wife, Brittany, and she was with him at the interview, and she is his main caregiver. They have 4 kids, ages 7 and down, and they know what's going on, and they're helping out too. So at least he's got his family around him. But Chris Johnson, you'll probably hear about that story a lot tonight and this week. When we get back, we got the fillers, plus, oh man, I don't know how to feel about this. Is the Brat Pack back? Remember them, right? 40 years later, they're thinking about, they're trying to, they're hopeful, they're on the edge of a sequel to one of their biggest movies. The thing is, do you really want to go see this thing? Which movie am I talking about? We'll tell you all about it coming up here next on The Phil Luciano Show.
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3: Fox News, I'm John Saucier. The Supreme Court ruling today that states may continue counting mail-in ballots postmarked by Election Day, even if they arrive afterward, rejecting a Republican challenge to a Mississippi law. President Trump insists there is still a path forward for the Save America Act.
4: California, they're going to go for weeks and weeks and weeks. And you know what they do? They cheat. How many votes do we need? How many votes? That's why they take their time. How many votes do we need? Okay, here they are.
3: Federal law already prohibits non-citizens from voting in federal elections. The Trump administration expected to continue talks with Iran after exchanging blows over the weekend. House Minority Leader Hakeem Jeffries.
5: We need an all-hands-on-deck classified briefing for the entirety of the House of Representatives and the entirety of the Senate.
3: White House officials said they're hopeful for a peace deal with Iran. 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
6: WMBD Radio Local News, I'm John Cruz. You now have a chance to hear from Peoria's two incoming education leaders tomorrow. The NAACP Peoria Branch and Leak Community Outreach are hosting a meet and greet with the upcoming president of Illinois Central College, Dr. Jamonica Roll, and new Peoria Public School Superintendent, Dr. Jerry Bell. NAACP President and Pastor Marvin Hightower tells 25 News he wants Roll and Bell to know they're supported, but the organization also expects accountability.
7: I want those coming into those positions or in those positions to know that the community is with them, and then also, too, to let them know that we are there to help them, but also watching them to make sure that our students are educated and disrupting the pipeline to prison.
6: And the meet and greet takes place from 6 to 7 tomorrow at the Peoria Gateway Building. There's good news at the pump this week. Gas prices in Peoria dropping another 13 cents, bringing the average price down to $4.11 a gallon. According to Gas Buddy, AAA Illinois' price a bit higher at $4.16. Peoria's price is down more than 60 cents from just a month ago. The national average now $3.78, AAA's price $3.86. While prices are still falling across the nation, experts at Gas Buddy are keeping a close eye on the situation overseas. Tensions between the U.S. and Iran are fragile, and any new developments could send oil prices surging again, especially with 4th of July weekend right around the corner. More news in 30 minutes or as it breaks, and always at WMBDRadio.com.
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9: The 25 News First Alert forecast features intense heat and humidity for the last few days of June, even into the start of July. Daytime highs will trend in the lower 90s this afternoon. With oppressive humidity, expect heat index values into the lower triple digits, ranging anywhere from 100 to 105. You want to make sure to stay cool, stay hydrated, as we'll get even more intense for Tuesday and Wednesday. Both of those days have been designated as First Alert weather days. I'm 25 News First Alert meteorologist Valent Salivari for WMBD Radio.
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12: There's a report of a brush fire westbound 74. You'll likely see emergency equipment between Nebraska and Gale. We're not seeing a delay. There is a delay on Main Street in East Peoria, and it's approaching Highview Road. The accident a little past Highview, and it's affecting northbound traffic only. 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
0: WMBD. Thanks for joining us today and every day. This is the Phil Luciano Show. We got the fillers coming up. Oh, yeah. In news today, quick on the headlines. Boy, you want to keep track of everything the Supreme Court's doing? You'll need two things. One, a law degree. And two, a really long, long notebook. Man, I cannot recall a time where the Supreme Court has closed a session Thursday, today, tomorrow, with such a flurry of important decisions. I mean, stuff that's going to ripple through time, really, affecting things, presidential power, elections, all sorts of stuff. So a lot of those happen, and today you probably heard a lot about those. I don't have time to tick through all of them right now. Meantime, tomorrow, Iranian and U.S. officials are supposed to hold talks in Qatar. Jared Kushner and Steve Witkoff, two of the president's closest advisors, are going to be in on that. And hopefully this will put an end to the ceasefire. What I mean is the ceasefire that really hasn't ceased fire. I mean, they've been firing over the past 4 days plus, and I think where it's calmed down today with news of that new round of negotiations. So we shall see where that takes us. But they'll be talking as of tomorrow. Meantime, remember way back when, or maybe it wasn't way back when, but back when you were a teen, did you ever do any joyriding? You get behind the wheel of dad's car or maybe your buddy's wheels, that kind of thing, and just hit that open road. Now, I don't know if you've ever gone over 100 miles an hour. I know you veterans of the Peoria Speedway are like, oh, pish posh, it's child's play. I got to tell you, back when I still had my Firebirds and I'd get on 170 or I-74 someplace way out there and get up to like 110, 120, I'd be like, oh my gosh, this is crazy. This is crazy. Well, I'm a piker compared to 18-year-old Gavin Gates of Georgia, because the other day, well, deputies were on Interstate 85. It's 70 miles an hour there, and they're just, you know, they got their radar out, and then, boom! What was that? Well, that was aforesaid 18-year-old Gavin Gates, and he's behind his folks' BMW, and it was going nearly double the speed limit, nearly double, 138 miles per hour. And that shook up law enforcement, and they started tearing after him, but he just ignored him. He ignored all those lights. He ignored all those sirens. He was weaving through traffic, not signaling, cutting off multiple tractor trailers and other vehicles. Seriously, a menace. He's treating I-85 as if it was Mario Kart or something. But he eventually got off the interstate, and there were other police were waiting, and boom, they boxed him in. Now, here's the thing. This guy is driving like a maniac, right? Police didn't know what was going on. He might have been under the influence of something. He might have just been a maniac. So they're huffing and puffing. They get out of their squads. They dash after the BMW with guns drawn, and they are torqued.
1: Get down. Get on the ground.
2: Get on the ground.
1: Get on the ground, man.
2: What are you doing?
22: What do you mean?
0: Okay, so they're all upset there, right? Obviously, he's a menace on the road. The officers could have been hurt. They don't know what's going on. And listen again to what the teen says.
1: Get down. Get on the ground.
2: Get on the ground.
1: Get on the ground, man.
2: What are you doing?
22: What do you mean?
0: They're all upset, right? Voices raising. He's like, what do you mean? Now, for those of you who had teenagers, and when you bring up a transgression of theirs, for instance, perhaps one of their chores is to take out the garbage, and you're like, look, I've told you 15 times this week to take out the garbage. You didn't do it. I'm going to dock your allowance. And you know what they say? What do you mean? Like, how dare you? Or, I don't see any problem. This guy's going 138. What do you mean? He gets. Now, let's turn back the clock 41 years, summer of 85. This is when the Brat Pack, and remember, they were on upward trajectory. They were all about to break it big, take over Hollywood. And then they came out with this flick. Rob Lowe, part of that ensemble. He has said this before, but he says he really, really means it now. He says that he and his friends, the other stars of this movie, they have been getting together and they're working on a script. They want to get it just right. They want to get it just right. And we're talking about some serious star power. I mean, you kind of look back, the Brat Pack, that was kind of weird. But this is who was in the movie. Demi Moore, Andy McDowell, Andrew McCarthy, Ally Sheedy, Mare Whittingham, Judd Nelson, Emilio Estevez. Yeah, it's kind of a time capsule, but some of those were pretty good actors, okay? And so they're getting together to bring this movie back. And here's what he said. He said, I think the reason that St. Elmo's continues to mean a lot to people is because it's such a great snapshot of your 20s. Okay, I get that it's a great snapshot of the 80s, but of your 20s, you remember this movie? Did you? I was totally pumped to see it. I thought it was going to be really, really interesting. And it started out, it was kind of some quirky characters. They even had, remember the catchphrase? Booga, booga, booga. But then the movie just plodded on, and you had these college grads, these people who had everything in the world. I mean, these were kids of privilege, and they just were struggling with adulthood, and all they were was whiners, just whiners. I mean, I was the same age of them at the time. My sympathies went out to them a little bit, but man, and I looked this up on Rotten Tomatoes. So the tomato meter, that's the critics, 44%. You might say, critics, schmidix. What does the average Joe and Jane think? 67%. That's a pretty low rating for just folks at large. So I don't know. They might get this movie together. They may actually create it. They may even get it into the theaters. But is anyone going to want to go see it? So far, I'm not seeing much evidence of that.

0: Ah, yes, the fillers, those stories we grab from around the world to tickle your funny bone. Our first stop is Tacoma, Washington. And there, on Interstate 5, a traffic stop led to a DUI arrest after the driver was found to be both drunk and completely naked. So this cop saw this driver. He was off duty. And do off-duty cops often jump in? Well, in this case, he felt he had to, because he said the driver was using the shoulder of the interstate as if it were any other lane of travel. I mean, people don't drive on the shoulder a lot, right? He's like, oh, something must be askew. So he pulled the car over, and he appeared quite intoxicated, but he appeared really and entirely naked. So he did give a breathalyzer, 0.21. That's way over the legal threshold, arrested for DUI. No explanation as to the nudity. No commentary, no anything. Authorities, and this is the story I'm reading, authorities urge people to drive sober and clothed. Now, this is me here. To be clear, and I did look this up, driving naked is not a crime in any state. So, if you've got to choose between being drunk or being naked behind the wheel, well, you know which choice to make.
1: Fill her up! Fill her up! Fill her up!
0: We next turn to Memphis, Tennessee. Oh, man, some criminals just don't get it. We've had a lot of dumb criminals before. This one seems to be up there in the top 1% all time. And in Memphis, Tennessee, this was at the Shelby County Penal Farm. It wasn't a prison break, but rather a prison break-in. Hey, I got these three guys, all charged with serious felonies, trying to break into this penal institution. So around 2 a.m. on a recent early morning, two guys dressed all black, they're spotted getting out of a vehicle. So two guys are all dressed in black, the other guy's the driver, and they got several bags. And later on, witnesses said both suspects lying down in the grass and then cutting through, using bowl cutters to cut a large hole in a barbed wire fence. They drag these three bags in there. They're stopped right away. I mean, they're caught right away. And they had with them marijuana, cigarettes, cigarette lighters, vaping materials, medications. Not sure what those were. Probably some illegal prescription drugs. Several cell phones, charging bus, all sorts of stuff. And they were trying to get these items into this facility. I guess they probably got some really good friends in there or whatever, but these guys are facing serious charges, one of them being held on $600,000 bond. Man, I tell you, that the future does not look immediately bright for these guys. At least eventually they're going to get their wish. They'll get into a prison, but for much longer than how much they'd originally planned.
1: Fill her up! Fill her up! Fill her up!
0: And lastly, we turn to India. Rachna Guhar. She's a popular Indian influencer. She rose to fame by creating content that centered on her rural lifestyle and family dynamics, probably like any family, but she liked to dish some secrets. Plus, she also likes to discuss jewelry. In fact, on YouTube, she likes to show off her personal, extensive collection of gold and silver jewelry. Lots of videos. And in those videos, she also likes to flash her cash and other valuables. This is where I live. Look at all the jewelry and cash I have. Guess what happened? Her house got burgled. She and her husband woke up one recent morning, found a door had been kicked in, jewelry, cash, and other valuables were missing, as was a case of energy drinks. I don't think that they're worried about that. And this is the story. Investigators believe her videos might have made her a target for burglars. Okay, people, I'm as sympathetic as the next guy, but when you just about beg the bad guys to strike your house, you kind of deserve it.
1: Fill her up! Fill her up! Fill her up!
0: And that's all the time we've got for the fillers today. Ken Zersky, one more check of traffic, please.
2: Yeah, cleared up nicely. Even Route 6, not too bad now. Maybe a little tight around the interchange, War Memorial Drive. Ramps still closed there. Eastbound War Memorial Drive, southbound Route 6, southbound Route 6. Ramps at I-74. It may change next week for some of those Route 6 ramps that we're being told by IDOT. And that accident's cleared up now in East Peoria on northbound Main Street. That was just past Highview. 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
0: Thanks for being here today. This is the Phil Luciano Show. Hope you'll be with us also come Saturday. Choose Greater Peoria, Red, White, and Boom, presented by i3 Broadband. Oh, yeah, right there on the riverfront. Riverfronts. East Peoria, Peoria, both sides. Help ringing in America's 250th birthday, one of the best fireworks shows in the Midwest, and it's in the top 1% in all of the USA. You can get more information at redwhiteandboom.us. And if you'd like, come out a little early. We'll be out there. Greg Batten and I will be there 6 till 9, broadcasting live. Come by, say hi. Like to greet you. Meantime, speaking of big days coming up, you probably heard about this wedding. A lot of people pondering and looking forward to it. Taylor Swift and Travis Kelce supposed to be getting married July 3rd. And it's not just fans and paparazzi who are excited. It's a lot of gamblers whose interest they have generated. I'll get to that in 1 second. But I know there's been all the speculation, right? It's going to be at Madison Square Garden in New York City. And I'd been wondering about the wedding cost because it's somewhere around 1,000 guests or something like that. And I've just been wondering. I mean, not every day, what's the latest on the wedding? I'm just wondering what it costs to put a wedding on in Madison Square Garden. Doesn't happen all the time, right? And I'd seen a figure of, I read somewhere, nearly $3 million. I was like, that seems awfully low. It's New York, right? And I found out today, it's almost $3 million, $2.5 million just to rent the arena. That's just to rent the arena. The total cost, according to wedding experts, say it will be about $20 million. If everything that's out there is true, all those rumors, all that whatnot. The average wedding, by the way, in America these days, $34,000, which in itself stuns me. But $20 million certainly super stuns me. Now, the guests still have not been told where the ceremony is going to be. And they've said it's New York City, but they're not saying where. And so, again, there's all the speculation, all these hints that's going to be at Madison Square Garden, but a lot of the details still not known. And that's why wagerers are putting millions of dollars on the line in prediction markets like Kyle Sheehy and Polymarket, betting on just about everything. Now, most people have already betted that it's in New York, and most of those are saying it's going to be at Madison Square Garden, but there's 25% of this action. We're talking millions of dollars that are saying it might be at her mansion in Rhode Island. Like, this is all a smokescreen type of thing. I don't know what the odds are on that. I'm going to guess there's some long odds for that one, but you never know. You never know. Also, lots of bets on who is the best man. The overwhelming favorite, Jason Kelce, the groom's brother. How about the groomsmen? Who are those going to be? The number one pick there, Patrick Mahomes, Kelce's teammate in Kansas City. Bridesmaids, Selena Gomez is number one, friend of Taylor Swift. Not getting much action anymore. It was a bet that had seen a lot of gamblers grab onto, but now it's whether or not she is pregnant. Taylor Swift is pregnant. Only 2% of bettors are now jumping. Well, I mean, you look at her. She doesn't look very pregnant. Aha. So lots of interest, including of the speculative and financial type on that wedding. Be back here tomorrow, if you please, for the Phil Luciano Show. More fun and frolics. 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
14: It's perhaps perhaps important, but perhaps not. I'm Lisa Lucera, Fox News. That's President Trump's assessment of the meeting scheduled for tomorrow between Special Envoy Steve Witkoff and Jared Kushner and Iranian officials.
15: And it's really very simple. It's the denuclearization of Iran. We don't want them to have a nuclear weapon, and they're not going to have a nuclear weapon. They've agreed to that, in all fairness.
14: Iran is saying it has not agreed to any meeting with the U.S., though the pause in fighting between the U.S. and Iran remains in effect. After the Supreme Court ruling today allowing states to continue counting mail-in ballots that arrive after Election Day, as long as they're postmarked before then, the president said the Save America Act is more important now than ever.
15: Photo voter ID and no mail-in ballots unless you're in the military, disabled, you're ill, or you're away, or even on a vacation. We're being very open about it. It's pretty easy.
14: House Democratic leader Hakeem Jeffries says the Supreme Court did the right thing. And the high court has rejected a push by President Trump to throw out a jury's $5 million finding that he sexually abused writer E. Jean Carroll at a New York City department store in the mid-1990s and then defamed her. The FAA investigating a reported collision between a JetBlue flight and a drone Monday morning.
16: Just as a JetBlue flight was preparing to land near New York's JFK Airport.
17: We are clear to land.
16: The pilot tells an air traffic controller about the recent collision.
17: We collided with a drone back there in the turn.
16: In audio from liveatc.net, adding that the drone hit them right above the cockpit at around 3,000 feet.
18: Do you require any assistance? You just continue to the runway?
17: Affirmative. We don't need any assistance. We're just going to go ahead and land.
16: JetBlue says all passengers deplaned normally, and the airline found no evidence of a collision, but an investigation continues.
14: Fox's Lisa Brady. 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
19: WMBD Radio Local News, I'm TJ Carson. A Peoria man will be sentenced in August after being found guilty of a 4th of July fatal shooting 4 years ago. The Peoria County State's Attorney's Office says 26-year-old Raquan Pickett was convicted today of first-degree murder for the death of 19-year-old Quentin Scott. Scott had suffered multiple gunshot wounds at the formerly known Taft Homes and later died at a hospital after being taken there via private vehicle. During the bench trial, prosecutors played footage from a security camera that showed Pickett approaching Scott from behind and shooting him in the back. Testimony from the trial revealed a fight broke out before the shooting, and Scott knocked out the defendant's brother during the fight, which angered Pickett. Gas prices continue their sharp fall across central Illinois. Gas Buddy reports an average price of $4.11 for a gallon of unleaded today, down more than 13 cents in the past week. Prices are now more than 62 cents lower than 1 month ago. The cheapest price reported in Peoria yesterday was $3.76. Experts caution that with the July 4th holiday approaching and international tensions still fragile between the United States and Iran, prices could still fluctuate. Governor J.B. Pritzker's pen has been busy signing bills into law in Illinois. Capital News Illinois reports more than 60 have been signed since Friday. One of the new laws bans certain junk fees charged by landlords, such as lease modifications and after-hours maintenance requests. House Bill 5492 would require insurance providers cover up to a six-month prescription for hormone therapy. More news in 30 minutes or as it breaks, and always at WMBDRadio.com.
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21: 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Visit IllinoisEyeCenter.com for more information. Illinois Eye Center, vision for your future.
22: The 25 News First Alert forecast features intense heat and humidity for the last few days of June, even into the start of July. Daytime highs will trend in the lower 90s this afternoon. With oppressive humidity, expect heat index highs into the lower triple digits, ranging anywhere from 100 to 105. You want to make sure to stay cool, stay hydrated, as we'll get even more intense for Tuesday and Wednesday. Both of those days have been designated as First Alert weather days. I'm 25 News First Alert meteorologist Valent Salivari for WMBD Radio.
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10: Today's question comes from Sam in North Dakota. 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When the rainy day comes and you have to dig into your 3 to 6 months emergency fund, do you pause investing and saving for college to focus on replenishing your emergency fund? I would say it depends on how much you have to dip into it. Hopefully you don't have to go through all the paperwork to pause all that, especially retirement, having to go into HR and pausing it to refill it. But if it's a significant amount, yes, you probably would. But in a perfect world, you would just cash flow some extra money and get it filled back up in the next month or two. But again, it would depend.
0: It kind of feels like this is a hypothetical.
10: Yes.
0: Because if you have a situation where, let's say you got $15,000 in your emergency fund and you take 12 out, you're probably going to stop everything for a little bit and rebuild that.

0: Hey guys, George Camel here. 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So join Dave Ramsey and me on September 1st and 2nd. Tickets start at $199. And some are getting...
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4: Than 1,700 are dead after a pair of powerful earthquakes rocked Venezuela's Caribbean coast. 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
5: 130 Marines arrived in the hardest-hit city of La Guaira. Their goal is to open the port so badly needed supplies can reach those who need it.
4: That's Fox's Nate Foy. California man charged with sending a fake ransom note in the Nancy Guthrie case, expected to plead guilty.
6: Sources tell Fox Derek Anthony Colella is expected to change his not guilty plea to guilty Thursday on a federal charge of transmitting a demand for ransom with intent to abuse, threaten, or harass. The 42-year-old of Hawthorne, California, is accused of sending text messages and calling the family of Nancy Guthrie demanding Bitcoin.
4: That's Fox's Tristan Goodwin. 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
7: WMBD Radio Local News, I'm TJ Carson. A Peoria man has confessed to sexually abusing two minors. The Peoria County State's Attorney's Office says 29-year-old Danny Devine pleaded guilty today to two separate counts of aggravated criminal sexual abuse. Prosecutors say Devine befriended a 15-year-old with a relationship turning sexual, but Devine became violent and possessive and accused the victim of cheating on him. In the second case, Devine was involved in a sexual relationship with a 16-year-old, but tattooed the victim's name on her thigh after becoming violent and possessive again. Prosecutors say Devine knew both girls were minors. He will be sentenced in September. A manhunt relating to a shooting in Springfield ended in rural Brimfield last night. Illinois State Police says a vehicle wanted in that shooting had fled after a traffic stop was attempted. Stark County and State Police were involved in the pursuit that ended with the vehicle stopping in the area of North Cram and Illinois Route 8. The suspect was found with an apparent self-inflicted gunshot wound and pronounced dead at the scene. Peoria Public Schools may be asking for more money from voters in November. On Wednesday's special meeting is an agenda item to put the Peoria County Schools facility sales tax on the ballot. It would double the rate from the current half cent to a full penny, with board documents saying it would take some burden off of property owners and shift it to people who shop in the county. The district estimates it would raise around $10.5 million annually if the increase is approved. The funding could go towards maintenance, upgrades, as well as personnel, such as school resource officers and mental health professionals. More news in 30 minutes or as it breaks, and always at WMBDRadio.com.
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9: The 25 News First Alert forecast features more heat and humidity for the remainder of our Monday. Dinner time temperatures will trend primarily in the upper 80s, but it'll still feel closer to the 100 degree mark considering our heat index values. For tonight, we won't see much reprieve from the humidity with lows dropping down into the mid 70s, but it'll still feel closer to the 80 degree mark by the time we wake up tomorrow morning. Highs tomorrow will reach the mid 90s with heat index values as high as 105 to 110. I'm 25 News First Alert meteorologist Balint Salivari for WMBD Radio.
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